0: US accuses Iran of a surprise attack, and new research on the effects of AI on politics. With more, I'm Naomi Miller. The US military says Iranian missiles have been launched at American bases in the Middle East, describing it as an attempted surprise attack. Military officials say all of the missiles were successfully intercepted. There had been a multi-day pause in hostilities, which the US president had said was to allow for peace talks to take place. New data confirms miscarriage is a common experience in Australia. Sarah Wiedersehen reports.
1: Pregnancy loss is a deeply personal experience that touches the lives of many women and families. Now, a first-of-its-kind study is highlighting how common it is in Australia. Data from the Australian Institute of Health and Welfare shows among women who gave birth in 2022, 3 in 10 had previously experienced at least one miscarriage. 10% had experienced 2 or more miscarriages. Researchers say the findings highlight the importance of recognising previous miscarriages while caring for a woman through her pregnancy.
0: Sarah Wiedersehen reporting. Some weight loss drug users are reporting a sunburn sensation so severe it can make wearing clothes or driving unbearably painful. The complaints described include debilitating skin tingling, extreme sensitivity to touch, and temperatures on the body and scalp. The latest data suggests an increase in the number of Australians getting a divorce. The Bureau of Statistics says more than 49,000 divorces were granted in 2025, up on the previous year. The average marriage now lasts 9.4 years before separation. Australian researchers are warning of a major political shift in urban areas due to the effects of AI automation in the workplace. The study found the 30 most exposed electorates were in our major cities, reversing the disruptions most felt by regional areas over the last 2 decades. University of Sydney Professor Clinton Free says AI had more influence in particular electorates.
2: Where one nation is strongest are the seats that are least exposed to AI, and where Labor, Teals, Liberal Party strongest, we see by far the strongest AI exposure.
0: Researchers believe the changes have the potential to create the same political upheaval as the decline of manufacturing and coal jobs did to fuel support for One Nation. In AFL, Essendon's coaching job is reportedly down to 4 names, headlined by club legend James Hurd. Fremantle assistant Jamie Graham, Sydney assistant and former Bomber Mark McVeigh, and Adelaide's director of coaching Murray Davis. Rugby league great Paul Vaughton claims he was told by Laurie Daly that he won't continue as Blues Origin coach next year. Daly is still yet to announce his plans after winning back the Shield for New South Wales. That's the latest news and sport. I'm Naomi Millam.
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Yeah, that was very confusing. There are lots of false endings there, and I nearly came into the wrong spot. But anyway, it was Sons of Sunday with God Did. Now, today is the 29th of July, as you know. Do you want to know what International Day it is? It is International Day of the Tiger. Yeah, the tiger. So here's some cool facts about tigers that you may not know. The largest of all the wild cats. And yeah, the stripes on the skin. We all know tigers are stripy. Those stripes aren't just their fur. If you shaved a tiger, and look, here at Rima Central Coast, we do not recommend shaving a tiger. But if you did, the pattern is there on their skin as well. They've got stripy skin. And no two tigers have the same stripes, a bit like human fingerprints. And if you look at the tiger from behind, and again, we don't recommend this, but you'll see some white spots on the back of their ears. And they're meant to look like fake eyes to stop other animals from sneaking up on them from behind. They're fooled by these fake eyes on the back of their ears. That's clever, isn't it? They have incredibly soft toe pads as well, which means that they can walk through the forest without making a noise stealthily. Some other cool facts about tigers is that they love the water. Not like your average house cat. I don't think they like the water very much. But yeah, tigers regularly hang out in rivers to cool down. They love swimming. They like the water. They are fiercely territorial and they live almost entirely alone. Yeah, they are solitary, lone rangers. They can see six times better in the dark than you and I because that helps them hunt. And even though they are top predators, what you call them, apex predators, they only catch about 10% of what they hunt. So every strikes that they make, every sort of attempts to kill, for every 10, they only succeed 1 in 10 times. But obviously enough. And this is really great, this. A tiger's roar is loud enough to temporarily paralyze the animals they are hunting. Yeah, that's just amazing, isn't it? The roar of the tiger is loud enough. They don't even have to snap their teeth at them. The roar of the tiger, it will temporarily paralyze those animals that they are hunting. Fearsome creatures. Sad part, there are only about 5,600 wild tigers left in the world. And of that total, only about, well, just over 3,000 are mature adults capable of breeding. So, yeah. There's been a huge historic loss. They've lost roughly 93 to 90% of the historic roaming range because of human development, deforestation and things like that. So, yeah, just have a little bit to think. Think on the Tigers Day. It's International Tiger Day. I think the most famous tiger is it Tigger? Tigger the Tiger? Winnie the Pooh? Yeah. Anyway, we pay our respects to the tigers of the world. It's shrinking in number, sadly. Let's get back to the music. It's Corey Asprey with Egypt.

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0: And that was Hillsong Live with Look to the Sun. The time here on Rupert Center Coast is 27 minutes past 10. And if I've clicked the right buttons, I should be joined by three guests in the studio. They are Selson, Matt and Kobe. So if you all say something, I can make sure I've got the right mic going.
1: Yeah.
2: Hello.
3: Hello.
0: Yep, we're good. We're good to go. And you guys were here yesterday. Were you on yesterday afternoon?
1: It was midday.
2: Yeah.
0: Midday with Frankie.
1: Yep.
0: Yeah. You're back again because, of course, you guys are doing work experience from Brisbane Waters High. So, yeah, I'll ask Matt, why are you here at Rema Central Coast? What were you given a choice of where to come?
2: We're given a selected choices of where to go. I mean, there was a fair few other places, but this one just stood out. And
0: yeah.
2: We put our names in the draw and we got picked.
0: Yeah. Okay, that's cool. So what about Selson? Why Rema Central Coast?
1: Well, when Sir called it out, I thought it was a pretty cool idea. Hearing that there was a radio station we could go to and potentially being on air, because I've always been interested on being on the radio, and now we get to do it.
0: Yeah, that's cool. So you're not going to make a career in radio, or are you?
1: Well, not sure about a career yet, but I have been told about like a program training here and then coming in and just doing on-air training.
0: Yeah. Okay, and Kobe.
3: I just thought it'd be really interesting to come into a radio station, see how everything works and operates.
0: Yeah. And all three of you, was it like you imagined it would be? Well, Selson, was it, you know, because you see programs on TV where there are radio studios and all the rest of it. Is this how you imagined it would be?
1: Yeah, it's pretty similar, but we're learning a lot more like inside of the studio stuff that we wouldn't see when we're in the car listening to the actual radio.
0: Yeah, because a lot of the work takes place behind the scenes, doesn't it? The editing and all the rest of it.
1: Yeah, 100%.
0: Yeah, this is just the tip of the iceberg, but there's a whole submerged part of the iceberg that the listeners don't see, where the editing takes place and the cutting and the splicing and cleaning up people's pre-records so they get rid of all the ums and the ahs. So, yeah, and you'll be doing some of that later, I think, Matt. I've been told you'd be helping out editing this morning, is that right?
2: After we talk a bit on there, I believe we are helping out editing and just helping people out around the area.
0: And you guys, you're in year
1: 11.
0: 11, yeah. So is it too early to think of what the future might hold for you again, Matt? What about yourself?
2: Not a bit too early. I pretty much know what I want to do and what I'm going to go for, and I think may as well just going to give my best.
0: Are you going to share that with us, what you're going to go for?
2: Diesel mechanic.
0: Okay, interesting, yeah. So, and you were telling me earlier off air that it's not just diesel cars, you're really interested in the big, huge trucks.
2: Yeah, the big, huge trucks in the mines and everything.
0: Yeah, oh, that'd be awesome, yeah. What do you think about EVs?
2: They're good, and you may, they save the environment, they got really good gas mileage, right?
0: It's yeah.
2: Got like a hybrid.
0: Yeah,
2: they're pretty good. They're pretty also fuel. Well, there is no fuel, so you save a bunch of money if you just spend the extra couple of thousand and get it.
0: Do they require much maintenance? Like you have to put a petrol car in every 12 months for a service? I don't know. Do you have to do the same with an EV?
2: I'm not 100% too sure. I reckon since it's not very much engine based,
0: more
2: battery based, it'll be more of just electrical issues and electrical services,
0: wire
2: checking, everything you got to do.
0: Less to go wrong.
2: Yeah.
0: But when it does go wrong, it probably goes wrong quite spectacularly.
2: Yeah, it'd probably go down as a big disaster.
0: Yeah. Okay, thanks, Matt. Kobe, you were telling me that you're keeping an open mind about what you want to do in the future.
3: That's right.
0: Yeah, so no idea at all at this stage, but just
3: not
0: looking
3: really
0: at what options come available.
3: Yeah.
0: Yeah, and you get advice from Brisbane Waters. Do they have a careers department?
3: Yeah, we have a careers advisor.
0: Yeah. So they speak to you and sort of...
3: Yeah, helps people figure out what they want to do.
0: Yeah, yeah. But you're young enough that you can keep your options open at this stage, can't you?
3: Yeah.
0: Selson, what about yourself?
1: I'm really interested in working with Ausgrid when I'm older. Not sure exactly what yet, but after high school, I do want to hop into the apprenticeship program and work towards being a technician or a line worker.
0: Yeah. To get a trade and apprenticeship. And
1: yeah.
0: That's a good thing to do. Yeah. And why electrical?
1: Well, looking at all the other trades, I think... become an electrician, I was the most interested. It's got the money in the business, and working at Ausgrid, like all the stuff I've seen on their websites, everything, it's a really positive environment, and it just seems like they have a good path for you. So if you do want to work your way up, I think it's a good thing to do.
0: Yeah. Okay. changing the subject completely now. So what ages are you? Year 11, you'll be 16?
1: Yeah, 16, 17.
0: 16, yeah. What's the biggest challenges that you face as 16-year-olds that probably my generation just would, you know, it wouldn't have been an issue for us? Yeah, we'll start at that end of the table with Selson again. What are some of the challenges that perhaps your parents and grandparents don't understand that you're subject to?
1: Well, with school, I think, with the HSC, getting an ATAR, there's a lot of pressure with that kind of stuff.
0: Yeah.
1: So right now we've got, we get all our assessments around the same time every term, so we have to balance all that out. And just like genuinely just living life and working at school, it's really difficult, but trying to get through it now.
0: Yeah, trying to find that right balance.
1: Yeah.
0: Yeah. Matt, challenges of 16-year-olds?
2: Pretty much exactly what Selson said. You know, it's just...
0: it's just difficult keeping the work. It's difficult
2: getting, you know, doing your job, having a job outside of school, making sure you study, get your tests done and get good grades and everything. But
0: yeah,
2: if you get a good groove through it all, it's pretty good.
0: Yeah. Okay. Kobe, we are... We read in the press all the time how stressful social media can be because, you know, when I was at school, if people were going to bully me, well, they couldn't do it at home. But now you're on social media 24/7. Or are you? Are you supposed to be now? Let me think that through. Hasn't it been banned? And you can be honest here. Has that ban worked for you, Kobe?
3: No, not really.
0: No, there are ways around it.
3: Yeah.
0: Does it subject you to a lot of pressure, though? Because as Selson was saying, you've already got your schoolwork to do. You've got perhaps other jobs to do. And does social media just intensify that pressure for you, make it worse?
3: Yeah, I reckon it does.
0: Yeah. So were you in favour of the sort of the ban that was introduced?
3: No, I think the age was a bit too high.
0: A bit too high. What is the age? Is it 16 or 18?
3: Younger than 16.
0: Younger than 16. Yeah. You think that's a bit too high?
3: Yeah.
0: Yeah. Okay. What do the other guys think about this? Matt?
2: Well, it doesn't. I'm 17, so it doesn't affect me.
0: All right. I just missed it. But what about social media in general? Good or bad? Or
2: I reckon there's parts that are good. There's parts that are also not the greatest. I mean, some stuff is like photographers that you're not meant to see until you're there in person.
0: Yeah.
2: And then another bit's like communicating, like it's good to be able to set up plans and do all this, just communicating very easily
0: than
2: having to,
0: true.
2: You know, knock on the doors and the person might not be expecting you.
0: Yeah, yeah, yeah. Otherwise, it's just endless phone calls and I'll get back to you and you have to ring somebody else who changes the date and they have to ring. Yeah, it makes that easier. Selson, social media, good or bad? Discuss.
1: Well, I enjoy it. I like to see what everyone's doing and then let everyone know what I'm doing, really. When the ban did happen, I was underage, so I didn't get to use it for quite a bit.
0: How was that?
1: It was all right, to be honest. I just got to see my mates more. It was hard to talk to them, obviously, because everyone's on social media. And I'm meant to be in year 10 right now, so I'm a year younger, so all my mates are 17.
0: Yeah.
1: But, yeah, well, it was only a couple months, and then after that, it was back to normal. I don't think it was that bad when I didn't have social media.
0: Yeah.
1: And, yeah, just could be more social.
0: People of my generation are going to sort of say to you stuff like, why don't you just sort of speak to them? Why do you have to use social media? You know, this digital connection is making you disconnected from, you know, physical contact of friends and all the rest of it. Is there any truth in that, do you think? Are you too reliant on the digital connection rather than the face-to-face stuff?
1: I guess it is because there's obviously distance between your mates and stuff. So I guess you do require to call them if you don't live close to them, I guess.
0: Yeah.
1: I think it is important, but I don't know how much of a difference it does make.
0: Yeah. Yeah. Okay. Moving back down the table, we're talking to Matt now. Long term, what I don't know what I'm trying to say here. What would you like people of my generation to know about your generation? Because you guys get such a bad press, don't you? On the news, in the newspapers, whenever there's stories about teenagers, a good 70% of them tend to be a bit negative. So what would you like my generation and younger generations to know about your generation?
2: There's always going to be the tough crowd and stuff that just puts the generation in a worse name than what it is.
0: Yeah.
2: And I believe that people are just looking at it like they see one bad thing happen and they believe everyone's the same.
0: Yeah.
2: And they'll treat everyone as the same as that. And it just leads to unfair reactions from...
0: It's stereotyping, isn't it? Because you're a teenager, then you must be a bad sort of thing. And there are so many good news stories out there of things that teenagers do, which we try to reflect here on Rima Central Coast. But, yeah, you all get tarred with the same brush, which is unfair, but I guess that's the way it's always been, hasn't it? Okay, we're going to break for some more music now, and I think Kobe is going to introduce the next track for us, aren't you, Kobe? Who have we got? What are they singing?
3: Next up is Afrobeats Worship with Bless the Lord.
0: Let's have a listen. Bless the

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2: And you're listening to 94.9. And if you were listening a few minutes ago, you will know that in the studio, we've got three young lads, Kobe, Matt, Selson. They're from Brisbane Water High School. They're doing work experience with us today. So, yeah, it's great to chat to young people. We're having a bit of a chat about their futures and what jobs they might be interested in, things like that. This time round, I'm going to start with Selson. You were telling me just a minute or two ago, whilst we were listening to that music, that you were born in India.
3: Yep.
2: Yeah, you came over here. When was that?
3: When I was three. I'm originally from Goa, so a lot of beaches.
2: Oh.
3: In the south. So came here when I was three, when my brother was born, and just been on the Central Coast ever since, yeah.
2: Yeah, Goa's one of those places. It's a holiday destination, isn't
3: it?
2: Yeah,
3: a lot of tourists.
2: Yeah, nice?
3: Yeah, it's really nice.
2: Yeah, and you were telling me that there's a big family reunion on the table as well.
3: Yeah, family's flying in from London tomorrow.
2: Yeah.
3: And they're staying here for 15 days, so they'll be good.
2: Looking forward to that?
3: Yeah, 100%.
2: Yeah. Have you been back to Goa to see family that might still be over there?
3: Yeah, I went last year. One of my mates from Australia came with me as well, so we went there and all my family came down. And we try to go every year, but this year we're in year 11. We've got the preliminaries, HSC, so maybe we won't go this year or next year, but after that, definitely.
2: Yeah, hope you have a great time with your family.
3: Thank you.
2: Lots of good Asian food and Indian food.
3: Yeah, 100%. It'll
2: be Yeah, terrific. Matt, you're telling me that you've only been on the Central Coast. How long?
4: About 5 months.
2: Yeah, so you're a newie. Where have you emigrated from? What other part of Australia are you from?
4: Northern Beaches in Sydney.
2: Not too far. But your mum and dad work up here and, How does life here on the Central Coast compare to life down on the Northern Beaches?
4: I reckon they're very similar in a way, as in they're all coastal.
2: Yeah.
4: You can tell they're coastal towns. I found more on the Northern Beaches, everything is a 10-minute walk from the beach. If you go in any direction, you will find a beach.
2: Yeah.
4: It's more, the suburbs are bigger out here.
2: More spread out.
4: It's more wide span of like postcodes and suburbs. And Northern Beaches, everything's headland to headland.
2: Yeah.
4: Will be what the suburbs are, yeah.
2: Do you miss the opportunity to get to Sydney so easily?
4: It's almost somewhat a quicker up here by train.
2: Is that right?
4: Yeah, the drive from Northern Beach to Sydney is about 40 odd so minutes, and then by ferry it's about 30.
2: Yeah, so hopping on the train at Woi Woi.
4: Yeah.
2: Was it about an hour or something like that?
4: Yeah.
2: Yeah, okay. And Kobe, you were telling me as far as geography and places you come from, all the rest of it, that if you were given your choice, you would prefer to live, but you would like to visit, where was it?
5: Canada.
2: Yeah. Why Canada?
5: It's nice and cold. There's lots of mountains compared to Australia.
2: Yeah. Kobe was telling me off air that he, like me, not a big fan of the really hot days that we have in summer. Is that right? You prefer it a bit on the cool side?
5: Mm-hmm.
2: Prefer the air conditioning or nature's air conditioning?

0: Conditioning. Yeah. So, any part of Canada in particular, or just anywhere that's cold?
1: I'd say British Columbia.
0: Yeah, Vancouver and places like
1: Yeah.
0: that. That's where the Rockies are, isn't it? Yeah. You into snow sports or anything like that?
1: Sort of. Well, we went to the snow 2 years ago.
0: Yeah.
1: I got to do snowboarding for 2 days. I really liked it.
0: Yeah, that was down in Perisher or somewhere like that, was it?
1: Thredbo.
0: Thredbo, yeah. Yeah, that would be a dream fulfill for you if you got to Canada. I think Whistler's a big resort there, isn't it? You could sort of, yeah, become a, I know, a ski instructor or something like that. Ask your curious master for advice on becoming a ski instructor. Not much opportunity in Australia. Okay, so what's the next big milestone that you guys have got coming up as far as school is concerned? Are there any exams on the horizon, or is it just coasting through?
2: We have preliminary exams this term, so that's our exams, see how we go on those, and we send in our results for early entry into university.
0: Yeah.
2: So we have to do good on those, and then just assessment you.
0: Yeah, assessments. Yeah. Generally, anybody. Another thing that we hear so much about in the newspaper and the media's is the way in which students can cheat using AI. Is that an issue for you guys at Brisbane Water? I'm not asking for a confession here, but it is some. Is it something you're told not to engage with, or is it something you're told to engage with, but engage with it sort of in a critical way?
2: Yeah, we're told obviously not to use it. We can't just make it do our assessment,
0: No.
2: but teachers encourage us to use it for research because it is a useful tool. Just pretty much don't abuse it. That's what they say.
0: Yeah, use it as a tool.
2: Yeah.
0: And you, yeah, don't let it rule you. You rule the
2: Yeah.
0: AI. Yeah, your views are the same, Kobe Matt.
1: Yeah, pretty
0: Yeah,
1: much the exact same. Just don't abuse it.
0: yeah. It's going to be interesting, isn't it? I wonder how they know. I was reading some software. I was reading about some software that the universities are using, which somehow or other, when they get students typed assessment. They can feed it through some software and it can detect somehow whether or not that was AI generated, which is, yeah, I suppose they need that, don't they?
1: Yeah, but believe like the way AI generates its code, they use more AI to detect said code in each text, and then it lets you know if it's detected AI or not.
0: Yeah, it wasn't a thing in my day. I used to be a university lecturer, and yeah, that was in the days when people just copied, but yeah, some people are silly enough to copy exactly same words and copy somebody else's mistake. And you think, really? If you're going to copy, just be a little bit more sort of creative about it. Change the words a little bit, but not copy a whole paragraph sort of thing. Hey, it's been really good talking to you guys. We've got the news coming up in about 10 minutes' time, but you're here for the long haul. When do we let you loose?
2: On Friday is their last day.
0: Yeah, and you're here all day till sort of 3 or 4 o'clock?
2: Yeah, we start at 10, finish at 4.
0: Ah, yeah. Well, thank you for your free labour. It's really good. And you and I will be meeting up later on in about an hour's time because we're going to do, well, some of that magic that takes place behind the scenery. Okay, who's going to introduce the next song? I'll get Matt to do the next one if he can see the one. It's this one here.
1: So the next one is Lakewood Music by I've Got the Victory.
0: Let's have a listen.

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0: was Britt Nicole by Through Your Eyes, and this is the news.
1: There's nothing on earth that compares to the moment you hold your precious newborn for the first time. Then you remember you have no nappies or blanket to wrap them in. 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
3: In this bulletin, a new development in the AUKUS deal and earthquake recovery efforts underway in Japan. With the details, I'm Naomi Millam. Australian steel will be used to build America's Virginia-class submarine fleet. Biz Alloy Steel has received a purchase order from US shipbuilder General Dynamics Electric Boat. Defence Industry Minister Pat Conroy has told Channel 9 it's a significant milestone for the AUKUS submarine agreement.
4: Aussie workers producing Aussie steel to go into US submarines. So this is another milestone for AUKUS.
3: The order is valued at $2 million. The New South Wales Roads Minister is seeking to find out if the operator of the M5 has kept up with maintenance after major disruptions during the morning peak. Routine works by Transurban uncovered a fan safety issue overnight, closing the Sydney Tunnel eastbound through the morning. New South Wales Premier Chris Minns is apologising to commuters who've had hours-long delays.
5: I mean, obviously it's not good enough. It's thrown many people's commute into the city into chaos this morning, which I'm very sorry about. It shouldn't happen.
3: Sydney drivers are being warned to expect delays and use diversions. Scientists have made an unexpected antiviral breakthrough that could one day be used to fight Ebola and hantavirus. University of Queensland researchers used a cancer drug to disrupt host cells in the brain and found it stopped viruses from forming properly, giving the immune system more time to clean up the infection. Neuroscientist Dr. Miria Joensuu says early testing has returned remarkable results.
6: In laboratory conditions, this drug slows down respiratory infections caused by respiratory syncytial virus, or RSV, and SARS-CoV-2 by 90% in 2 days.
3: The discovery was born out of an unexpected observation during unrelated research. A large-scale search and rescue operation is underway after a major earthquake struck Japan. Nine's foreign correspondent Reid Butler reports.
7: The shake came on hard and fast. Japan's meteorological agency registering a 7.1 magnitude earthquake hitting Kyushu Island in the country's south. At one shopping centre, a suspected gas explosion caused the collapse of the second floor. Search and rescue crews looking for survivors, at least 10 are reported missing. There are fears too for workers at a paper factory. Bridges have been destroyed and at least one freight train derailed.
3: Reid Butler reporting. Sprinter Lachlan Kennedy has broken the Australian men's 100-metre record to win a Commonwealth Games silver medal. The 22-year-old ran a blistering time of 9.85 seconds to finally break the 2003 record set by Patrick Johnson. Tori Lewis has also broken an Australian record running 10.99 to win bronze in the women's 100 metres. That's the latest news and sport. I'm Naomi Millam.
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that finish very abruptly. You've rescued me from We the Kingdom there. You're listening to 94.9. It's coming up to 8, 9, nearly 10 past 11. That's close enough for us, isn't it? Look, I think it's about time we had a very simple why do we say that? And you would probably guess this, even if I didn't tell you. It's the phrase, the wrong end of the stick. Do you get the wrong end of the stick sometimes? I'm always getting the wrong end of the stick. I don't know what it is about me yet, but if there's a wrong end of the stick to be grabbed, I'm going to grab it with both hands. But where does the phrase come from? Well, we're going back, well, hundreds and hundreds of years when walking sticks in a day, they had a very ornamental top, carved, or it might have been brass, but it looked really nice, the top of the walking stick. Now it's just a sort of crutch shape, isn't it? But in the day, back in the day, it was a beautiful ornamental top. And of course, back in the day, there were no paved roads or anything like that. So goodness knows what was the other end of the stick was like. Because if you've been walking along the streets, what would the bottom of the walking stick have been in? Yeah, exactly. So if you got hold of the wrong end of the stick, the walking stick, you're going to end up with a nasty, smelly, yucky hand because you've grabbed the wrong end of the stick. Simple, really, isn't it? And sometimes the simple explanations are the right one, as it was there. Back to the music, Switchfoot, Dare You to Move.

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5: You're listening to 94.9 Rima Central Coast. The time, about 20 past 11. Not long to go before we finish this morning. Thanks again to Kobe, to Matt and Sir Selson for coming in. Work experience guys, nice guys from Brisbane Water High. So they have done their school proud. Half past 11, of course, we're going over to focus on the family, as we always do every weekday morning at 11:30, just having a look at what they're talking about. And it's a second of two programs, yes. Simple ways to show love to your son or daughter. So they'll be picking up where they left off yesterday. Simple ways to show love to your son or daughter. Thank you for tuning in. We love having your company here at Rima Central Coast. I am going to leave you with John Reddick and No Fear.

0: Words of life and love from the Father to you, his child.
1: Then the angel showed me the river of the water of life, as clear as crystal, flowing from the throne of God and of the Lamb, down the middle of the great street of the city. On each side of the river stood the tree of life, bearing 12 crops of fruit, yielding its fruit every month. And the leaves of the tree are for the healing of the nations. No longer will there be any curse. The throne of God and of the Lamb will be in the city, and his servants will serve him. They will see his face, and his name will be on their foreheads. There will be no more night. They will not need the light of a lamp or the light of the sun, for the Lord God will give them light, and they will reign forever and ever. Revelation 22:1-5.
0: Rhema.cc, speaking words of love to you.
2: It's tax time. 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
5: The world is busy messaging to your children, and it's really, really important for a parent to recognize what a powerful role you have, what an incredible opportunity you have to speak into the life on a regular basis of your son or your daughter, who you are, why you're wonderful.
6: That's Matt Jacobson with some great insights for parents, whether you're dealing with toddlers or teens or even adult children. Matt and his wife Lisa are back with us today on Focus on the Family with Jim Daly, and we thank you for joining us. I'm John Fuller.
7: John, we had a really encouraging and engaging conversation last time with Matt and Lisa. Mm-hmm. It was filled with reminders about how to build stronger, lifelong relationships with our children. You know, one of the best pieces of advice I think I've heard sitting at the studio was, think of your teens as 30-somethings, and what kind of relationship do you want? Mm-hmm. That's a great long goal, because I think parenting is here now. Yep. It's correcting behavior and making sure you got your finger in the hole in the dike here and there. And, you know, it seems like we're not thinking, who are these kids 20 years from now? And how am I going to be relating to them?
5: Yeah.
7: But you're building into that relationship when they are 8 and 13 and 16. And so today we want to give you some of those tools to help you think about that and make those right impressions, do the godly thing. I'm not going to even say the right thing. Of course it's the right thing, but do the godly thing in your relationship with your son or daughter in order to ensure that you have a good relationship later down the road.
5: Mm-hmm. And the Jacobsons, as we mentioned last time, have written a pair of books that are really terrific, 100 Ways to Love Your Son and 100 Ways to Love Your Daughter.
7: Matt and Lisa, welcome back. Day two.
8: Thank you so much.
7: It's good to have you.
5: Great to be here.
7: So good to have you back. For both of you, and you can answer in any order you choose, a major theme in your book is the idea of building your child's identity. This is so critical right now. College campuses are filled with young people that don't know who they are. Mm-hmm. And the culture, especially the progressive end of the culture, is trying to tell them they're not what they are, and convincing many of them that they're not a male, they're not a female, etc. It's such a confusing time to be a young person. But I know we want to raise happy and healthy kids, especially that are serving the Lord. How do you start planting those seeds and making that happen? And how does that connection between a successful marriage and a successful family, how does that happen? That is a big question.
5: Well, why don't I dive in? So one of the very important things to do, we believe, is to speak, even when the kids are young, very young, what kind of a man do you want to be? What kind of a woman do you want to be? Actually putting into their minds this vision of the future of who they are becoming.
7: Yeah.
5: And it's a very powerful thing for a young person to think, what kind of a man am I? What's going into who I am and how I'm building today? And it speaks to so many aspects of life in the ongoing building blocks of everyday life. There's just a lot of normal everyday life in parenting and in raising kids. But putting that vision for the future into their thinking is really, really important. That's something that we tried to do.
7: Yeah, that's good.
8: And specifically, you can say things like, son, I see you're a very kind person, and you're going to make a wonderful husband because you're going to want to be kind to your wife and kind to your kids. And that's a really powerful thing. So just really at a, not like at two, but, you know, definitely preteen and teen years, calling out those kinds of qualities that you're a good listener. And that's a wonderful part about you that's going to be powerful.
5: Who the child is who God made them to be. And it's a parent's job to help a child see who God made them to be. Yeah. And God gave those gifts. He gave that personality. And it's all good and it's all wonderful. But you have to help a child see those things of themselves.
7: Yeah, it's so true. And you are shaping. You're helping to shape them. And to focus their attention on the core things. That's really good. Really good. Matt, you and Lisa have three family mottos that your kids grew up with. I've read them, so I know them. I love these. But what are they?
5: Well, one of them is Jacobson's never give up.
7: I love that.
5: You don't give up. And we started speaking this into the kids at very young ages. And, you know, what kid wants to pick up all their toys? You know, they'll do one or two, and then it's like, I'm just done or tired. No, Jacobson's never give up. And you can go in there and help him pick up. So that's one of them. And there's always a way to get something done, because so many times a child will come to something in their life that's a roadblock to them. Oh, I don't know what to do. I can't do it. What do? There's always a way to get something done. You can figure this out. You can do it. You actually have the ability to figure this out. Now, I probably took this to an extreme when the kids were very young, because I even employed this in terms of them learning how to climb up on the couch as two-year-olds or however. I've lost track of the ages.
7: You taught them to climb up on the couch. But, Mom, what were you thinking?
5: Yeah, right.
7: What is he doing?
5: But I'd show them what to do, and then I'd tell them, you can do this. And I can just remember that first pulling up with a knee and doing it. And kids can learn that they have a tremendous capacity. If you do all the thinking for your child won't have to think. And this is the challenge of the omnicompetent parent, you know? And we get so caught up with efficiency. Hey, we got to be there at 10, so, well, I'll just go ahead and do it, you know, because the kids are taking so much time. But the thing is the omnicompetent parent winds up very capable, very efficient, winds up doing everything for the child instead of just gearing down and saying, hey, you can do this, and just wait until the child figures it out.

0: after ninth grade football, he was like, I don't think I want to play football anymore. Mm-hmm. And I remember Gene just like squeezing my knee, like, this is your moment.
1: And, something inside you died.
0: Yeah, and I was like, oh, yeah, well, that's good. You'll be healthy. Your joints won't ache when you're older like mine. So that's a good decision. But inside I was going, oh, man, you're 6'7". Can't you play football? And but it was that kind of thing. Yeah. So how did you endure the terrible sport of basketball that you didn't enjoy?
2: I don't know where you got that. I didn't have to endure their basketball games. I probably had to endure some idiotic coaches that didn't know how to inspire and build up, maybe some of that.
0: Well, that's true.
2: But if your child knows that you love their success, you love what they love, and you love them loving what they do, it just speaks encouragement and joy and hey, my dad's behind me. And so I guess that would be a theme that we really tried to incorporate both in the sons and the daughters, is that we are on your team. We are behind you. Mm. And really orchestrating life decisions to prove those words true.
0: Lisa, one of the biggest things right now is being a mom, you know, the motherhood issue. And so many women, understandably, are being encouraged to go to college, go to graduate school, become a professional, do that life until you're not happy anymore, and then start a family at 37, 38, 39. There are a lot of childless women now who so regret that they bought that lie. Mm-hmm. What would you say to them, or say to all 20-something young women who are having to navigate that idea that it's an either or?
3: Mm-hmm. I see that everywhere. And I think that messaging is so damaging to women, because you're informed that you are only valuable when you do something great out there. And the value of being a mother is so powerful. And the thought of, I've impacted 8 lives, and now they're spouses, and now they're kids. And I wouldn't trade that for the world. And I think you can also challenge, well, you know, you made your choice, I'm making mine. But we have options. And I did go to school, and I did have opportunities. And I have no regrets about being a full-time mother. It is the most beautiful thing. And it's not an easy thing. It also is countercultural, because it takes sacrifice. It takes laying down your life. And that's not easy. And it wasn't easy for me. It's the hardest thing I've ever done, was being a mother.
0: Yeah.
3: But I don't have any regrets.
0: You know, Katie Faust is the head of a ministry, I think out of Seattle, called Them Before Us. And her context for her ministry, which we're doing a documentary with called This Is a Child. Mm-hmm. But in the context of being a parent, just, you know, let's just talk about being adults. Mm-hmm. She said it used to be that adults sacrifice for their children. Like that. Mm-hmm. That's a worthy calling to be a mom.
3: Mm-hmm.
0: And she said today, children are expected to sacrifice for their adult parents.
3: Mm-hmm.
0: Isn't that crazy?
2: Yeah. Well, it is crazy. In fact, we're living with the aftermath of a crazy mindset that says children are an impediment to the life that I intend to pursue. The truth of the matter is that we have bought into the mind of Satan when it comes to children, because the world right now is in demographic collapse. This is true of Western Europe, it is true of Asia, and it is true, not as true, but still true in the United States. So the God that said, be fruitful and multiply, the God that said in Jeremiah 29, I do not want my people to be diminished, is the God that we serve, the God that we worship. And motherhood isn't about, hey, I'm sacrificing for a time, and then I can go and have a meaningful life. Motherhood is nation building. That is what is happening in a home. The blessing is set aside, and the curse, debt, is embraced. Like, we just pile up the debt, and we don't want the children. But the Bible says that debt is a curse and children are a blessing. We have to change our mindset about what we're doing. We are nation building. You can't have nation building without Christian families that look at the children as the image of God being spread over the whole earth. And so this is a problem. This is a huge problem.

0: And we need to get back to celebrating the power, the incredible nation-building power of motherhood and the discipleship that a mom brings to the next generation. And all you have to do is spend about 3 seconds looking at the demographic collapse everywhere in the West and recognize that the whole world has bought into the mind of Satan, fruitlessness and death. He is the Lord of the dead. We serve the Lord of the living. And he loves life, and children are his blessing.
1: Well, that'll preach, I'll tell you. And those poor women who now are beyond childbirth age and the lament they have, I grieve for them because they missed out on life's biggest blessing.
0: Mm-hmm. Yeah.
1: You know, Lisa, I think the fruit, we all now have older adult children. I saw that in Trent just not long ago. We were having a meal together, and he goes, you know, Dad, I just really like our adult relationship.
0: Awesome.
1: And I went, wow, that's awesome, you know? But the fact that he expressed it, and I love and like him so much, and Troy too. But what a reward to have your, you know, 20-something son or daughter say that, that I like the adulting we're doing now. And it's different, and you have to respect them, and you have to, you know, treat them as a self-determined individual, you know, not somebody you control any longer. And they'll respond with that kind of affirmation. And the irony is, they want to hear what you have to say.
2: Totally.
1: And it's, again, it's just like the Lord. It's like opposite of what you and your flesh think should be done. I'm going to control you until you make the decisions I want to make. And guess what? They don't. And then when you let go, guess what? They do. And that's what I've seen. How about you?
2: Oh, totally. I think that respecting them as adults, I love having adult kids. It's just been it's a wonderful season.
1: Yeah.
2: And it's not necessarily an easy season. So that was something I wasn't prepared for, that you're going to continue to have challenges and things you've got to grow in, ways you've got to figure out as a parent. Like, how do I parent well this season? But like our youngest son just got a motorcycle, and I'm not really crazy about this at all. But again, it was like we were saying earlier, that you have a chance to say, well, I think they're dangerous. It worries me, but okay, be safe, you know, and then hug him and have him go off and be excited that he has this adventure that he's going on. And I just pray over him a lot.
1: Mm-hmm.
2: But he's also the same son that's, hey, Mom, can I take you out to coffee?
1: Yeah,
2: you know, I want to talk to you about some things.
1: Well, those are tough ones, but those are the things that you do deal with.
2: Mm-hmm.
1: You know, they're the decision maker now. You're just hopefully you're an influencer.
2: Yep.
1: But in a healthy way.
2: But the more we hold back, the more we encourage them and are there for them, the more they are inclined to reach out to us
0: and
2: say, hey, I want to talk to you about this, or this has been heavy on my heart, or how do I work through this?
1: Hmm.
2: And combined with discretion, so that's only between, you know, the few people that need to know.
1: Matt, what we're describing, and I'll hit it, hopefully, which is respect. I mean, that you respect your adult child.
0: Yes.
1: And, you know, again, it's one of those simple things that your two books address so well, and great reminders for what should be there naturally.
0: Yeah.
1: But it's showing respect for your child, and that comes in so many forms. And it's human nature. When you feel respected, just think of you, the viewer, the listener. When you feel respected, what does that do to you inside? It bolsters you. You come up emotionally in every way. So how do we do that?
0: Well, as as family members, sometimes we take liberties with family members that we wouldn't take with someone else. We just somehow have a different standard. But it's really great for parents to train themselves to think in terms of respecting my children, respecting them, treating them with the same way I treat my neighbor. I don't tell him he should have bought a different lawnmower, you know? right? And so, and the thing is that
1: that's good.
0: Is that if you can just keep your opinions to yourself. And you have to do that a number of ways, not just verbally, but your countenance, your tone, that all goes in to speaking respect into the life of your son and or daughter. And if they ask you, then you've got an opening, but you don't have the right to lean in and get them to try to do what you want. And the more you grasp, the more you lean in, the more you try, is literally directly correlative to the amount they're going to pull back and not want to talk to you.
3: You know, I appreciate that. And I have a friend who has a son who has gone down a very different path in some of his life choices. And this friend has said, the key for us to have a relationship is for me to get to know his friends. And so I hang out with him when he's with his friends. And it's not an awkward kind of, oh, my dad's here. It's, I think he's loving his son through his friends. Mm-hmm. Does that make sense?
2: Yeah, interesting.
3: Have you seen something like that where it's kind of a backdoor approach to maintain the relationship? It's not a, let's work on the relationship now that you're an adult.
0: Yeah, right. They'll run like, like you're trying to get away from a zombie if you take that approach. Mm-hmm. In terms of, and I made that mistake, right, with my oldest son. We had this time in the car where we were driving for miles, and I'm thinking, great, we can go deep. We can talk about stuff, you know? And so, son, what are you thinking about now? And he's like, nothing, you know? But anyway, what I should have done is just said, hey, we're going to be in the car. Do you have some music that you're liking these days? And just listened to it and just been present with him. But I'm kind of the person, like, I don't like the three-minute conversations at the, you know, the party. I want to sit and I just want to go
3: deep.
0: You know, go deep. And so the more that I tried to do that, the more he would withhold and turn into himself. And so I kind of learned that I was doing it the wrong way. And, but the thing is that the more you grasp, the less that you, it's like grabbing sand, dry sand at the beach. The harder you grasp it, the more it's going to slip through your fingers. But the more you step back and just respect that other person and be genuinely interested in them, but not always try to go to the deep place all the time, the more that you're just interested in them as a person and respect them. And keep your opinions to yourself, but offer them when they're asked.
1: Yeah.
0: Boy, does it come back in spades when they're a little older.
1: And
0: right
1: manager.
0: Now, our kids are, you know, we actually thought, hey, we're, you know, we'll never be empty nesters because of our disabled daughter who's going to live with us for the duration. But we always thought, wow, you know, we're just going to have this time of life when the kids are out doing other things. We see our kids constantly. They're in and out of our lives so much.
2: True.
0: Yeah.
2: Yeah, it's nice.
1: No, it's so good. And, you know, I want to highlight something there, which is the power of observation. That's part of what you're saying.
0: Yes. Mm-hmm.
1: And you know that great scripture that we all know, which is to train up your child in the way he or she should go, and that when they are old, they will not depart from it.
0: Mm-hmm.
1: That's my paraphrased version,
0: sure.
1: Obviously.
0: Yeah.
1: But in that is a power of observation of mom and dad to be able to notice their bents, to notice what kind of what fuels them, you know, and always that affirmation and that loving kindness toward them. And, you know, sometimes we just take it for granted. You know, we get frustrated, we lash out, they're not doing it the way we want to do it, whether they're teenagers, preteens, or 20-somethings. Mm-hmm. And you just have to do it differently.
0: Yeah. Parents get to learn and grow, and we certainly have along the way. Mm-hmm. It's not just the kids that are growing and maturing.
1: Mm-hmm. Tell me about your vacation and the idea of the blessing book. This is good.
0: Yeah.
1: I like
0: this.
2: So every summer, our family all gets together because some of our family members live across the country. So it's a really big deal, and it's a full week, everybody together. And we do various things to make it special, make it meaningful, because it's more than just a good time. It's also almost like a retreat. And so one idea we had was to put together what one of our kids called the blessing book. It's just a personalized leather journal that we gave to each family or a single member. And in it, you have three questions on what are some things that you've really struggled this past year, and how has God shown himself faithful? And what are some of the joys? What are some of the answers to prayer you've seen? And blessings you received. And then the third one would be, what are some of your hopes, dreams, prayer requests in the future? And we gave it to each of the kids. They had it all year long to kind of fill out, think about, talk about. And then they come together, and we had one whole morning together where everybody went around and they shared from
0: We actually weren't sure how it was going to go.
1: Are their pages blank?
0: That's what I'd be worried about. They even bring their book? You know, we weren't sure how it would go.
2: No, we weren't sure if there'd be pushback, to be honest, you know, in terms of like, hey, wait a minute.
1: Okay, can I ask you a little question? Like during the year, did you ever say, are you putting anything in your book?
2: Yeah, I did.
1: Okay, good. Because that's what I would have been doing. I would have been on them like a drill sergeant. Remember, vacation's coming up in 9 months.
2: Oh, totally. Nice. And in fact, it was one of the kids that on our family group chat that said, now we're supposed to bring our blessing books, right?
1: Yeah.
2: I'm like, yeah, okay, good.
1: That was
2: a good
1: sign.
2: Type
1: A sons and daughters. Then the type C's, were they still able to put a few things in?
2: Yeah, everybody put something. I was amazed.
1: That's so good.
2: And there was one daughter that just said, I don't know if I want to share this year. I've had a rough year. And I said, that's totally fine. You're not obligated to share. It's not mandatory. But by the time everybody
0: went. She did anyway.
2: By the time everybody were on the circle, she totally shared it. And we all learned things about each other that we didn't know, things that people were struggling with that we didn't know. And it was really beautiful. And it was for everybody to find out, you know, everybody has their blessings that we didn't know about and challenges.
1: That's for sure. So. Lisa, let's end here. Explain the context in the books. You wrote a quote, "Some of my best parenting happens when I'm humbly on my knees."
2: I had no idea that parenting was going to involve so much prayer. I really didn't. I always thought I could, you know, I'm a practical person. I thought, okay, we'll come up with a solution. We'll come up with a system. And that just didn't hold for very long at all. And there have been many, many times where Mount and I have laid in bed at night, you know, reached for my hand, and we just said, okay, let's just pray for this situation, pray for this child. Sometimes the Lord would bring a breakthrough in terms of an aha moment. Okay, I see what we're missing. And other times it would be just, Lord, move where we can't seem to move this child, and he, she needs to move. And so a lot of prayer goes into our parenting. And to this day, you know, there are older kids. I think every day we are praying for at least one or two children that have a need or a sorrow or an opportunity. And they know. And, one thing I love is our kids now, they're older. They'll call us and they'll say, okay, can you pray over this? And
1: that's great.
2: And I really, really appreciate that they know that that's going to be prayed over and that it matters.
1: It's beautiful. I mean, that's a great place to end today. Thank you so much for the great wisdom you've poured into us. And man, 2 days of wonderful sharing. Good stuff.
3: What a great perspective and great heart from Lisa Jacobson. And she and her husband, Matt, have been our guests last time and today. And we hope you were encouraged by their parenting insights. 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
11: In this bulletin, the Prime Minister under pressure following a secretive dinner and privacy concerns surrounding software used by GPs. With the details, I'm Naomi Miller. Anthony Albanese is facing pressure to provide more information about a dinner he had with businessman Felix Lee, who's the son of a man who was pursued by the tax office. Liberal Dave Sharma concedes there are security reasons some meetings would be kept private, but Mr Albanese must answer questions about this dinner.
12: I think he needs to disclose what happened at this dinner, and I don't really understand why he's been so hesitant to answer any questions. I mean, that in itself, I think, is creating suspicion. He promised when he came in to lead the most transparent government in history.
11: Former Senator Rex Patrick is calling for the Prime Minister to follow the lead of state premiers and make his diary more available for public scrutiny. One Nation leader Pauline Hanson will be unveiling the candidates who will contest Victoria's upcoming state election in the coming days. Meantime, Ben Carroll is beginning his first full day as the 50th Premier of Victoria as the Labor government works to restore eroding voter trust. Premier Carroll is using his first day in the top job to introduce workplace protection orders for retail workers. The new laws were announced in December and promised by former Premier Jacinta Allen to be delivered in April. Courts will have the power to ban people who harass, assault or intimidate retail workers in stores or on public transport for up to 12 months. Returning to Kmart, where he got his first job, Mr. Carroll says the government will still need another 12 months to consult before they're rolled out.
6: We've worked very closely with the trade union movement. We've worked very closely with the courts. We are wanting to also broaden the consultation to make sure we work with a range of stakeholders because this is a big reform. This is going to be nation-leading and we want to make sure we get this right.
11: A breach of the new laws could cost offenders a $50,000 fine or up to 2 years' jail. A new report is warning patient privacy is at risk due to the use of AI scribes by some health professionals. Up to 40% of Australian GPs are now understood to be using the artificial note takers. Digital Rights Watch claims patients are not being adequately informed or protected when it comes to the use of the software. To AFL, St Kilda will consider sending Max King overseas as the club looks for answers over his latest injury. The forward will miss the rest of the season, having played his first game in more than 2 years on Sunday. Coach Ross Lyon says King is seeing doctors today.
7: So he's seeing a specialist as we speak, where, you know, you look at Dubai, you look, you know, is it Red Bull over there? There's all of that.
11: And in tennis, Cruz Hewitt has won his first match on the ATP Tour, beating Marcus Giron in straight sets in Washington. The 17-year-old will move into the world's top 400. That's the latest news and sport. I'm Naomi Millam.
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13: And here on the Central Coast, we are currently sitting at 18 degrees, heading to a top of 19, and tonight going down to a chilly 8 degrees. Nora Head at the moment is 18 degrees, Mangrove Mountain 16 degrees. And the Bureau is saying mostly sunny today. The winds are just westerlies, 15 to 25 kilometres per hour. And looking ahead for you towards the weekend tomorrow, it's going to be sunny with a top of 17 degrees. Friday, we're looking at possible showers, again, a top of 17 degrees. Saturday, a shower or two, top of 18 degrees, but then it looks like they may be gone and it'll be mostly sunny on Sunday with a top of 20 degrees. And good afternoon. It is 4 minutes past 12. You are with Linda on Rima Midday. It is great to have you with me today and have your company on this beautiful winter day. Love it. It's just lovely and cool, but got that sun shining through, so it's wonderful. And coming up, that sun shining through, so it's wonderful. And coming up for you, after the first couple of songs, I have a really special guest. Her name is Kim Cannon, and she is a harpist. So we have a very special little song or two for you with her special instrument. So I hope you can stay with me. It is going to be amazing. She is here to tell us about an event that is coming up in a couple of weeks, and it's a fundraiser for dementia. So I'm sure there's everybody out there knows someone or has someone in their family who has this terrible disease. So we've got a great lot of information for you coming up and a lot of fun. So I hope you can stay with me. We'll have a couple of songs. It'll be What an Awesome God by Phil Wickham. And then we'll have God Ain't Done with Miles Minnick. But first, just a couple of words from our sponsors.
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0: Yeah, that was Miles Minnick there with God Ain't Done. And it is 13 minutes past 12. Good afternoon. You are with Linda on Rima Midday. It is great to have your company. And I did mention we have a very, very special guest today. Her name is Kim Cannon, and she is an author and harpist. And her book is called How Music Heals Us. Now, coming up on the 12th of August is the Music and Mind Concert. And this is to raise funds for dementia research. And Kim, welcome, Kim.
1: Thank you. Thanks for having me.
0: Kim is one of the many talented artists on the night. So maybe we'll start off with a little bit about yourself, how the harp, because it isn't a very popular instrument, how that sort of became your choice and how you came to be connected to this dementia fundraiser. And maybe how you found music to have such a positive effect with those with dementia.
1: Well, so, thanks for having me here today, Linda.
0: Pleasure.
1: I guess my career actually started primarily involving classical guitar and all genres of guitar. It was in the year 2000 that I started to play the harp. I love the Psalms, and so it was natural for me to see the harp as both a worship and a therapeutic instrument. I released my first CD in the year 2000, and I'd only just started playing the harp, but a harp song made it on there because I started composing on it as well. Dr. John Irvine invited me to come back and play at Music and the Mind this year, and basically I've known Dr. John and Jean for many years as a facilitator and a tutor at the Central Coast Grammar School. Jean, his beautiful wife, helped with the guitar ensemble. She was good with crowd control, and she actually performed with us as well. My connection began with Music and the Mind in 2025 when Dr. John invited me as a guest musician to be part of the concert. It was a really good concert as well. But before that, I'd been gathering a lot of research data as a music facilitator in dementia units many decades ago as part of a program that I developed in 2004. Mm-hmm. And so, it was really interesting. I mean, now, 2026, there's so much research evidence as to how music affects the brain.
0: Yes.
1: And obviously, you know, it can be used as a preventative for dementia, mm. or it can be used, you know, as a therapy. I use some of that research in my book, How Music Heals Us. The subtitle is Music, the Mind and the Metaphysical. So there's a lot of info in that book. And dementia is just one of the topics that I mention in the book. It's basically the book is it touches on music and sound are discussed within a framework of science and health and well-being.
0: Mm. Yeah, I have seen when I did a Cert 3 in community services, and you know I'm a support worker, and for my what is it when you sort of go and do your what are you boys doing at the moment?
2: We're in IDT. We're doing 1 week
0: work. No, like what is it called again? When you go and do a prac,
1: yeah,
0: or prac,
1: yeah.
0: Or yeah,
1: work experience.
0: Well, that's the one.
1: Yeah, yeah.
0: That's the
1: yeah.
0: one. Work experience. I did work experience, and it was with one of the places around here that deals with dementia, and they had people coming like they don't remember anything, yet you get them in a room, you get the songs and bring back those ones like from decades ago. They're in there and they know every word.
1: Yeah.
0: And they really get into it. Their smiles are on their faces. But it just really surprised me how they remembered everything.
1: Yeah.
0: All
1: yeah.
0: the words to all the songs, and they even sort of requested songs as well.
1: Yeah.
0: And you could just see it lift their spirits.
1: Absolutely. It's so important. And the personalised playlists are great. But you know, it goes so much further now with EEG brain scans and things like that,
0: mm.
1: that when people are listening to music and what's firing off in the brain, and even with dementia patients that have forgotten things, If you put one down in front of a piano, a person in front of a piano that used to play, quite often they'll just be able to bang out a piece, you know, and it's phenomenal. It's like music has just permeated these areas of the brain and the heart, you know, and they come alive with music.
0: Yeah, they do. It is such a great thing that God has put in there, isn't
1: Absolutely.
0: It? I mean, music right from the start, praise and worship. So you said you started with a guitar.
1: Mm.
0: And so did you say what made you move to a harp?
1: Yeah, I guess it's again, you know, going back to King David and the Psalms. The things that the beautiful Psalms. I've put the Psalms to music quite a lot, and I guess, you know, with branching out into not just tutoring but running music, special music programs, the harp is just such a lovely instrument to be played live. It's an expensive instrument, so, you know,
0: it looks
1: come
0: expensive.
1: Easy, but probably less portable than a guitar, but it just has its unique sound.
0: Yeah.
1: You know, it really does.
0: So you never got interested in sort of joining an orchestra or anything? Because that's about the only place I really see them.
1: No, I was a classical guitar, like classically trained guitarist, but I never trained as a classical harpist.
0: Right.
1: I do play some classical pieces on the harp, but it's a Celtic harp, so it's not a full pedal harp and a levered harp are quite different. I am not skilled enough to play in an orchestra. I do play with string players, but not in an orchestral type of setting.
0: Oh, okay. And your book, we'll go on that a little bit. So how music heals, what made you go into writing a book? So was that like your profession, bringing music and curriculum to people with dementia or
1: it sort of evolved over many, many years, and I've always known anecdotally and through my own life experience how music is profound in its effects on the human soul and spirit and body. But I think it definitely morphed from I was teaching at the conservatorium in Gosford, and I was collating a whole lot of programs that I wanted to run in the community.
0: Yeah.
1: And I called the program Sonic Healing Environment. And it involved harp, it involved guitar.
0: Yeah.
1: That was in about 2004. So it's taken me a long time to just gather all the information that I needed to write a book. It actually started with an essay, you know, and it was called Music, the Mind and the Metaphysical. And it's just a fascinating journey, Linda. It really is.
0: Mm.
1: And back then, I've released a book in 2022, and I know we're talking about Music and the Mind concert, but I'll just say that since then, there's just so much more neuroscientific evidence and research that's come out even in those few years.
0: Yeah. Well, that's why this dinner is good, to raise more money so that more research can be done.
1: Absolutely.
0: For this, because
1: it's
0: they are progressing, aren't they?
1: Learning we'll hear new about things. A little bit of the research,
0: the
1: current research as well on the night. So there's going to be, you know, medical professionals speaking as well.
0: Okay, we will get in there. So we have been talking about the harp. So I'll just play a couple of our sponsors' messages, and then we'll come back, and we are going to be entertained by Kim on her harp, see what it's like. We'll be back in a couple of minutes.
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0: And good afternoon. Welcome back. You are on Rima 94.9 on the beautiful Central Coast. And we're talking to Kim Cannon, who is an author and harpist. And she's been talking about how she got onto the harp. So we thought we'd give you a little little display of what the harp sounds like. It is absolutely beautiful. Okay, Kim, you can take it away with your beautiful instrument.
1: Okay, so this is just an excerpt from a piece called Shine. And it's just mainly for relaxation. It's mainly to just coinciding with your parasympathetic nervous system. There you go. There's a big lot of syllables for a
0: we'll believe you.
1: It's basically self-regulation. So anyway.

0: Beautiful. Isn't that so relaxing? Everybody, wake up, everybody.
1: Wake up.
0: It does just reminds me of those spa places or the time when you go get your face done and they've got that beautiful music in the background. That's just what it sounds like. So relaxing.
1: Thank you.
0: Beautiful. That sounded gorgeous. I didn't realise how strong the harp can come through. I thought it was just a little, you know, ting, ting,
1: yeah,
0: ting.
1: Yeah, it's louder than a guitar. So,
0: yeah, wow.
1: Yeah, acoustic guitars, you know, softer than the harp.
0: Yeah.
1: It's definitely good.
0: And how many strings do you have on there?
1: 36 on this one.
0: 36.
1: 36, yeah. So you've got
0: beautiful.
1: To make sure you've tuned it all before you bring it out to play.
0: And it's all in one piece, so it must take a bit for you to cart that around.
1: Look, it's getting a little harder, I must admit. I have to do some weight training, I think, to be able to. I really need a trolley, like a flat trolley. Actually, a friend of mine gave me a golf buggy, not a golf buggy, a golf trolley, and it actually fits quite well, but I didn't even think of it today. So it needs to be on wheels.
0: It certainly does. It's beautiful. It's a beautiful blue. I wish we had some cameras in here.
1: Oh, electric blue. It's my favourite colour. Mm.
0: So we're looking at you're here because you are part of this Music and the Mind concert. Now, this is on in 2 weeks on a Wednesday, and it's at Central Coast Grammar School, High School, isn't it?
1: In the performing arts, in the beautiful, comfortable Performing Arts Centre.
0: Yeah, it looks amazing, I tell you what. So apparently, like, I looked it up a little bit with dementia, because there are estimated 446,500 Australians living with dementia, and they reckon the number is projected to increase to over 1 million by 2065. So, and it's said that dementia, this has surprised me, is also the leading cause of death in Australia.
1: That's surprising, yeah.
0: And it accounts for 17,500 deaths in 2024. That just really surprised me. I didn't know it was that prevalent in society. Mm. It's quite significant. So, of course, hence the need for understanding this disease and how we can help those with it and even prevent it.
1: Yeah.
0: That would be the best.
1: Absolutely.
0: To prevent its onset.
1: Yeah.
0: So, yeah, you want to give us a little bit about the fundraiser and a little bit of what you know. I mean, I think most people know about dementia. I'm sure everybody either in their family or they know somebody
1: that
0: has it.
1: Well, there's a couple of, you know, I guess, you know, I'm not a medical expert, but there's quite a few different pathologies that lead to that cognitive decline. And I would imagine that, you know, my thing is music and sound and melodies but you know, there's other things like lifestyle and diet, exercise, you know, the things that keep us well mentally and physically. I guess, you know, that I think on the night there's going to be presentations of a few different things. There's going to be doctors. There's going to be Dr. Crimmins, who's a neurosurgeon, I think. Hopefully I've got that correct. And Dr. John Irvine, of course, is going to to give his take on what's happening with it currently. But, yeah, look, I firmly believe that we can always do things better, you know. And knowledge is very powerful as well. And I'm only presenting for 5 minutes on the night, but my take is going to be from the womb to the tomb. You know, in prevention, what we can do, obviously, like I said, I'm not an expert, medical expert, but I feel very passionate about how music and sound can really rewire our neural pathways.
0: Well, that's
1: and strengthen, of course.
0: That's right. So you're actually speaking on the night?
1: I'll be speaking and
0: presenting.
1: Playing at the same time.
0: Right.
1: So I'll be using great amounts of my brain on. I'll be testing this out, right?
0: Yeah, I reckon. And apparently, well, being at the school too, they've got a lot of young ones, students that will be playing,
1: look,
0: and the staff
1: year,
0: as well.
1: Last year it was amazing. Like, I just sat when my thing was over and I just sat in the audience and just watched these guys. And, yeah, year 9, year 10, the school staff are amazingly talented musicians. There's so many. You know, Sally Ma, her performance name is Cello Diva. She's just an amazing cellist and a beautiful lady and tutor, and there's so many. I won't start mentioning names because I'll forget somebody, and you know, I won't do them all justice. But it will be a really good concert.
0: Yeah, it's quite different. I mean, a harpist, a cello. Did you say celloist?
1: Yeah, cellist.
0: Wow, very, very different. On the pamphlet there, that says something. It mentioned Phantom, a duet from Phantom.
1: Yes, who's Phantom? Phantom of the Opera.
0: Oh,
1: and
0: okay.
1: It's going to be a couple of the students at school. And last year, the young man that was singing, I think he was in Year 9 last year, or even Year 8. I could be wrong about that, but middle school. He just brought the house down with his. He did a song from Les Miserables, and it was outstanding. You know, everyone was like crying, and it was really powerful, really powerful. And that's what, you know, that's what we want to see, the power of music being displayed in all these different genres and different age groups as well.
0: Yes.
1: It's really exciting.
0: That sounds amazing. And they reckon even the staff.
1: That they're all very talented in their own right, and you know, some of them have their own gigs outside of the school as well. So it's very.
0: So this is not just like a second rate, you know.
1: Oh, absolutely not. Absolutely not.
0: These
1: talented
0: people.
1: It's not amateur talent time.
0: No.
1: Absolutely
0: wow.
1: not.
0: Wow, that's fantastic.
1: Yeah,
0: that sounds amazing. I've got a Janine here. I've got a few people in here, actually. The boys are here. If you were here earlier this morning, there's some boys here doing some work experience, and first time they've seen a harp. And Janine, I've got Janine here. And while we're talking, she's nodding her head, yes, yes, yes. So you must know about it and, and been there before. So it sounds absolutely amazing. So it's 2 weeks' time.
1: Yeah, 12th of
0: the
1: August.
0: The 12th of August.
1: Yeah.
0: And it's at Central Coast Grammar School.
1: Yes.
0: In the performing arts. What time?
1: Kickoff is at 6 o'clock.
0: Six.
1: And there will be a short intermission where there'll be, you know, something to eat, like nibblies in the foyer. And John will have his book there, which is a great book as well. And I'll have a few copies of my book there that can be sold during intermission. And then, look, it's not a late night. I know it's midweek, and if anyone's like me out there, middle of winter, you don't really want to be out after dark, but this will be really well worth coming out. And it finishes, you know, just not long after 8 p.m., so you can still get back and, you know, get an early night.
0: Yeah. No, it sounds like a really great night. Now, you have to buy tickets.
1: Yeah, yeah.
0: To get in, can you buy them on the night? No,
1: I think you can.
0: Can you?
1: I'm pretty sure you can. It's all the proceeds go towards NEURA, which is a dementia research. So I should mention that it's an important part of the night. That's basically why John sort of put it together for dementia research. He had his own older brother actually pass away about a week after last year's concert through dementia. So it's a passion of his.
0: Yes.
1: And, of course, you know, we're all volunteering our time, and we're very passionate about what we're doing.
0: Mm.
1: And all proceeds will go towards dementia research, neuro dementia research. Yeah.
0: Oh, excellent. Okay, so, yeah, I don't know if you can buy them on the – because, like, we've got the pamphlet and you can do the QR code, but for those of you listening today now, the best way to get tickets or find out more is through the phone ringing up.
1: Mel Mel and Jade are beautiful. They're helping to promote this. So they're very helpful, and as soon as you call them, they'll be onto it and be able to, you know, let you know.
0: So that phone number is 4365-8497. So 4365-8497. And, get your tickets. I think it's filling up fast.
1: Yeah.
0: I had a look on there in this.
1: Yeah. And look.
0: It's great.
1: If it is, actually, and it's great that the if anyone wants to go on I've got a website, but I haven't got the – I've actually been advertising this on my Facebook site, but don't really want to encourage people to go on Facebook, really, because it gets a bit boring after a while. But if anyone misses the number, and you know, they can always go on my Facebook and see the flyer and the QR code and everything's on there as
0: Oh,
1: well.
0: Is it? Yeah. Okay. Is yeah. that just under your name?
1: Yes, just under my
0: so
1: name.
0: So Kim Cannon, and it's C-A-N-N-A-N.
1: Yeah.
0: Kim with an I. Okay, so what we will do, we're going to be entertained again with another beautiful piece from Kim, but we'll just have a couple of words from a couple of sponsors and then we'll have Kim back and she can take us away with a final music piece.
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0: No, it's not. We're not having that at the moment. We'll come back to that later. What we're going to be, what we're going to have is Kim. She's going to give us another piece from her harp. And we were asked whether we want a chilled or medieval, and I think we had a chilled, so I think we might just get a bit of a medieval piece going, hey? What do you think?
1: Yeah, the boys have voted.
0: Yeah,
1: it's
0: I think that'd
1: fast,
0: be great.
1: But, you know.
0: Okay, this will test you out then. Let's go. Let's see what we've got with a medieval piece. Take it away.
1: This one's called The Legend.

0: Beautiful. Beautiful. Thank you. That is so, so nice. Thank you so much, Kim. So, yeah, we've had Kim here today. If you've just tuned in to us, you are on Rema 94.9, and we've just been talking with Kim because she is one of the many talented artists at a Music and Mind concert that's coming up in 2 weeks' time on the 12th of August. And this is to raise funds for dementia research. Who was the researcher? Neura.
1: N-E-A-R-A, I think.
0: Neura.
1: N-E-U. Sorry, N-E-U-R-A. I've got the spell check here.
0: So much, much needed. And I think, like we've said before, with just knowledge and technology, there's so much that can be done, I think,
1: absolutely,
0: and be improved on.
1: Absolutely.
0: And hopefully more so on the preventative side of things.
1: Yes.
0: But music is beautiful, and music just really does touch the heart and bring smiles to faces. And yeah, I've just seen it in older people when they have the music playing; they just light up.
1: Yeah, it's incredible.
0: Yep. So thank you again. If you would like to know more about the dinner and be part of it, the phone number is 4365 8497. We'll just go to Toby Mac with Heaven on My Mind.

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0: This is The Big Question with Dr. Ellie Gonzalez, brought to you by Good News Unlimited, tackling the big questions in a simple and positive way.
1: And today's big question, do all religions point to the same God?
2: It's a common thing to say that all religions are basically all the same. They're just different ways of pointing to the same God. And there are some common analogies that are used to illustrate this idea. One analogy is of four blind men who encounter an elephant for the very first time. One grabs the trunk and concludes that the elephant is like a snake. The other feels a leg and concludes that the elephant is like a tree. The third blind man stumbles into the elephant's side and he says, "Oh, it's like a wall." And the fourth blind man finds the elephant's tail and he announces that the elephant is like a rope. They're all describing the same thing, but experiencing it in very different ways. So the moral of the story, according to some, is that this is like the different religions of the world. They're all describing the same thing in different ways. And because of that, no one religion is better than any other, and they should all be viewed as basically equally valid. But in the analogy of the blind men and the elephant, the fact is that their opinions are all wrong. Because the elephant is, in fact, an elephant. It's not a snake, it's not a tree, it's not a wall, and it's not a rope. In matters of fact, there is right and there's wrong. If God does in fact exist, you can't say that he is whatever your opinion of him might be. The other issue is that it's pretty easy to say that all religions are all the same if you don't actually understand what the various religions believe. Some religions teach that there's only one God, while others teach that there's lots of gods. Some religions believe that Jesus is God, while others say that he isn't. Some religions believe in reincarnation, while others believe in life after death in other ways. Some religions teach that you've got to be good to be saved, while others teach that your good works don't count for salvation at all. You see what I mean? It's not possible for all religions to be basically the same because, well, basically, they're not. It's just a matter of fact. But in the analogy we were talking about, what if a fifth man who could actually see comes onto the scene of the four blind men and the elephant? Wouldn't he be able to accurately tell the blind men what an elephant actually is? Well, the way I see it, we are the four blind men, and Jesus Christ, uniquely among all the religious leaders of history, claimed to be that fifth man, the definitive revelation of God. And that's a unique teaching of Christianity. Jesus said that he came to show humanity what God is like and the way to God. Jesus taught not that there are many ways to salvation, but only one. And that it's only through him. So now, I don't think I'm so blind anymore.
0: For more, contact goodnewsunlimited.com.
3: Now, before the break, you were listening to Sheena Taylor with Peace Be Still and Jilly Flaxman's Hallowed Ground. We're just coming up to the 1 o'clock news, but just before we go there, we just had, if you've just called in, we had a great interview with Kim Cannon, and she's a harpist and author. And if you'd like to hear it, you can go to rima.cc and click on replay and go to Rima Midday and you'll find it in there. She played her harp. She gave us a beautiful couple of tunes there. And why she's here is she's one of the many artists at an upcoming Music and Mind concert. And that's on Wednesday, the 12th of August, and it's to raise money for dementia research. So if you'd like to know more, you can ring 4365 8497. 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Or you can go to Kim's Facebook page, which is Kim Cannon, C-A-N-N-A-N. And to take us up to the top of the hour, let's listen to Matthew Parker and Xander Sallows with Ebb and Flow.

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2: In this bulletin, latest inflation data released, and the Japanese Prime Minister warning of earthquake aftershocks. With more, I'm Jaden James. Inflation has fallen in the latest figures, driven by falls in transport, clothing and communication costs. The Consumer Price Index was down to 3.8% in the 12 months to May. Underlying inflation was unchanged at 3.6%. The figures remain outside the RBA's target band. Qantas has made aviation history after completing what is believed to be the longest non-stop flight on record. The test flight landed in France after flying more than 24 hours from Melbourne as part of preparations for direct Sydney to London routes. Former Qantas pilot Richard de Crispigny has told Nine the breakthrough will transform global transit.
3: You can now have a non-stop flight to any point on planet Earth if there's a runway there. And so that changes everything. You know, air travel changes the world economics, and this is going to open up even more trade in people and services.
2: Qantas will operate flights between Sydney and London from October 2027. Gulf War syndrome has officially been recognised as a genuine medical condition. It comes following groundbreaking research from Griffith University, which found veterans likely suffer faulty cell function due to heavy exposure to hazardous chemical agents. The Australian Gulf War Illness Association Secretary, Jamie Whitehead, says the recognition is comforting.
4: I had horrible skin conditions, you know, I've got severe anxiety, you know, I've got, you know, all these other things, but these things have been accepted under other conditions with DVA. Had we been able to, you know, just claim under the one problem, the statement of principle, it would have been a lot easier for everyone.
2: About 1,800 Australians served in the conflict in the early 1990s. Overseas, at least 13 people have been confirmed dead as search and rescue efforts are ongoing following a powerful earthquake in Japan. At least 8 people have been rescued from a shopping centre which collapsed due to the quake and a subsequent explosion. More than 60 aftershocks have already been recorded, and Japanese Prime Minister Sanae Takaichi has warned residents that will continue for days.
5: Over the next week or so, please remain alert for the possibility of aftershocks with the maximum seismic intensity of 7.
2: That translation courtesy of PBS. People are also believed to be trapped in a paper factory in the Kumamoto Prefecture. In sport, Benji Marshall insists he and Adam Dewey have made amends and moved on from their personal issues at the West Tigers. Dewey refused to play last week, but has been named to start at halfback in Sunday's battle with the Eels. Marshall says the two are still close.
6: We've sorted things out between myself and him, and he's also had conversations with the players, and, you know, for us, we just need to move forward now.
2: Round 22 kicks off tomorrow with the Cowboys hosting the Roosters. And Cruz Hewitt has won his first match on the ATP Tour, beating Marcus Giron on straight sets in Washington. That's the latest news in sport. I'm Jaden James.
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7: And it looks like we have reached our top for today. We are currently at 19 degrees. Tonight, we are heading to a nice low of 8 degrees. Nora Head at the moment is 18 degrees. Mangrove Mountain, 17 degrees. And the Bureau is saying mostly sunny today. I think there's a few clouds gathering there. The winds are westerlies, 15 to 25 kilometres per hour. And what's ahead for you up through to the weekend? Tomorrow, it's looking sunny with a top of just 17 degrees. Then Friday, it looks like we could have possible showers with a top again of 17 degrees. On Saturday, that will be going to 18 degrees with a shower or two. But hopefully Sunday, it'll just be mostly sunny. Those showers will be gone and it'll be a top of 20 degrees. And good afternoon. It is 5 minutes past one. And you are with Linda. This is Rema Midday. and it is great to have your company today. We're starting off this second hour. We've got two top songs to start, and you know, they're just showcasing the variety of music here on Rima 94.9. First up, we have a 2025 release from his Mount Zion album, and that's Josiah Queen's Can't Steal My Joy. And then we're going back to 2009 with Mercy Me's, and I consider this a timeless classic. It moves me every time I hear it. I love it. It gives me goosebumps, and it's I Can Only Imagine. First, we'll have a word from a couple of our sponsors, and then sit back and enjoy.
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4: Yes, to rescue me.

Yeah, that was Yes, Steve Malcolm and For King and Country. And that was his latest release just last year from his album of the same name called Yes. And another release, new release or latest release coming up next, and it is from, you have heard it before, it is Yahweh with Lynn D. Now, when I heard Lynn D, I thought it was a female, just somebody with the name of Lynn. But did you know it's actually a family of three? It's a brother and two sisters, and they're from Sweden, and their surname is, it's probably not saying it right, but Linde, because the E has a little, one of those little flicks above it. So it's L-I-N-D-E-H, so Linde. And, of course, they've shortened it to Lynn D. Now, they say, we want our songs to bring comfort in hard times, hope for the future, and that the songs would be able to carry people through difficult seasons in life. Now, this latest one, Yahweh, they say is a song of hope, healing and worship, and emphasizing the promise of a better future. Don't we need that? And a couple of lines, it says, this place is not my home, and that's the hope I lean on. When my heart needs healing, he's seated on the throne, and still he's watching over a world that's bleeding. Isn't it ever? That's our hope. Our Lord is overwatching everything.

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0: Phil Wickham with I Believe. It is 1:30 and you are on Rima 94.9. You're with Linda. It is great to have your company today.
1: Words of life and love from the Father to you, his child.
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No Other Love, Jasmine Murray. Good afternoon. Now, I was reading the paper, and I don't know if you know this. Did you know that Central Coast Council has made a decision to cease accepting rates and water account payments at post offices? Now, this is to start from the 29th of September. Now, Council has said that this decision made in the budget deliberations for 2026-27 would enable approximately $350,000 per year to be redirected toward other community priorities. And this is pretty sad because I see a lot of people, especially the elderly people, paying their rates and water bills at the post office. Now, apparently the local MPs are not too happy with this, and they agree with us that it's not really a fair thing. And they've voiced their disapproval and are asking council to reverse their decision. Now, Gosford MP Liesl Tesh, with the other MPs, has started a petition to retain rates and water account payments at post offices. Now, if you agree with this and you would like them to be retained, then you can sign the petition. I will give you the website. It's a bit long. To sign the petition, you can go to, and it's tinyurl.com. So tinyurl.com/ keep post office payments. Or alternatively, just ring your local MP or email them, and they'll be able to give you the information there if you can't get. Or even just hearing from you would increase their argument and to say that, you know, we've had so many emails, so many people calling us that they don't like this. I mean, we've had so many banks being taken away, and now the banks is the council's thing, but now they're taking away this ability to be able to make payments at post offices. So I think that's pretty sad. I'm an online person, but us younger ones, not so young really, but I know how to do things online. But yeah, a lot of the odd ones, and sometimes your internet's not working or your phone's not working to ring council or something's happening. So I think this is, a pretty major step that I think we should all get together and maybe try to stop this. So call or email your local MP, or you can go to tinyurl.com/ keep post office payments. Here is Kari Jobe, Let Your Glory Fall. This is remart.cc.

0: Sometimes a family pet may stop eating and spend an unusual amount of time sleeping or resting. Our tendency is to make them better with remedies. But animals seem to know instinctively that the first thing, and often the best thing to do, is to rest and wait for healing to come naturally. Now, I'm not suggesting that we shouldn't take our pet to the vet. Rather, that we might imitate them when we are feeling out of sorts. Instead of trying to fix our problem with activity, perhaps we need to rest, to grow quiet enough to hear God's still, small voice speaking to our heart. This is David Jeremiah encouraging you to get on the road to new life. Discover God's still, small voice on Route 66.
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3: And before the break, we had Rent Collective with Burn, and before that, Seth Schlitter with Benjamin Hastings, already on the way. We are 10 to 2. Good afternoon. You are with Linda on Reema Midday. And did you know smiling improves your mood? It boosts the immune system, lowers blood pressure, and can even help you live longer. Apparently, it triggers the release of endorphins and other feel-good hormones, enhancing both mental and physical health. And there's the social aspect as well. It has a contagious effect. I know I've tried this a few times and I've walked down the street and smile, and people, you know, if they catch your eye, if they're not looking into their phones, they will tend to give a smile as well. You know what? It improves approachability. And, of course, it does display confidence. But you know what? Even in times of toughness, even when it's tough, we have confidence in our God. So let's always smile.

0: It's tax time. We all love this time of year, don't we? Digging out all those receipts, working out what we can claim, maybe having chats with our accountant. Then we find out, is it good news or bad? Do we owe Mr. Taxman, or is there a refund coming our way? Hopefully it's the latter. If you work out that you're going to receive a refund, would you prayerfully consider setting aside a small portion to help keep hope alive on the Central Coast? We've created a simple pledge form you can download. It's not a contract or in any way legally binding, just a personal declaration of intent, something you can print, pop on the fridge, and keep as a gentle reminder of the difference you want to make. 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
1: And taking us up to the 2 o'clock news, it's the afters with You Never Gave Up On Me. 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
2: In this bulletin, Queensland's One Nation division at risk of losing legal status, and President Trump meets with Benjamin Netanyahu. Good afternoon, I'm Jaden James. The One Nation leader has put the party at risk of losing its legal status in Queensland. According to The Australian, Pauline Hanson has defied a state government agency's demand to urgently produce 3 years of audited financial statements. Last month, the masthead revealed the party's Queensland division was 3 years overdue in filing the crucial financial reports with the Office of Fair Trading. Australia's corporate regulator is concerned millions of mortgage holders with offset accounts are missing out on promised savings. ASIC has released a report after reviewing the offset practices of 8 banks representing 70% of Australia's home loan market. Chairwoman Sarah Court says some banks are not making sure offset accounts are properly linked to loans.
3: And what that means is that many consumers may be missing out on the interest savings that they were expecting.
2: Between 2023 and 2025, around $55 million was paid out in mortgage holder compensation. Officials in South Australia are warning it is highly likely the H5 strain of bird flu is spreading locally. 11 more cases have been detected, including 4 on Kangaroo Island. Overseas, the White House says talks between US President Donald Trump and Israeli Prime Minister Benjamin Netanyahu were positive and productive. Former Pentagon adviser Jasmine El-Gamal has told Channel 9 it is likely Mr. Netanyahu holds less sway over President Trump than when the conflict first broke out.
4: This time around, the president's ears are not as receptive to Prime Minister Netanyahu's messages that he should continue the pressure on Iran and potentially even go back to full-scale war.
2: It was the first time both leaders met since launching their joint war against Iran. In sport, Brisbane is home to Australia's fastest man and woman after an historic morning at the Commonwealth Games. Lachlan Gray reports.
5: Patrick Johnson's mark of 9.93 seconds for the men's 100 metres has stood firm since 2003, until Lachie Kennedy stepped up to the blocks and defied the Glasgow rain with an historic run. The 22-year-old Queenslander winning silver with a time of 9.85 to rewrite the history books and finish just 0.03 of a second off the gold medal. But there was more to come. Fellow Brisbane flyer Tori Lewis breaking ground as the first Australian woman to run a sub-1100. The 21-year-old winning bronze with a blistering 10.99 seconds. It capped another day of Aussie dominance in Glasgow. The Commonwealth Games medal tally now at 80 with 35 gold.
2: Lachlan Gray reporting. And in the NRL, the Dragons' impressive recruitment drive for next season is continuing, with Dolphins 5'8" Cody Nikorima the latest big name to join the Red V. That's the latest news in sport. I'm Jaden James.
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6: And we are currently sitting at the top of 19 degrees today, heading down tonight to a low of 8 degrees. Nora Head is currently 18 degrees, Mangrove Mountain 17 degrees. And the Bureau is telling us just mostly sunny. I think there's a few clouds coming across, but the winds are westerlies at 15 to 25 kilometres per hour. And looking ahead for you to the weekend, looking not too bad. Sunny tomorrow, 17 degrees. Possible shower with a top again of 17 degrees on Friday. And then over the weekend, looks like you may have a shower or two on Saturday with a top of 18, and Sunday going to a top of 20 degrees and mostly sunny. It is 5 minutes past two. Good afternoon. You are with Linda on Rima 94.9. And this is Rima Midday. I'm here every Wednesday from 12 till 3. So I'm looking forward to spending my last hour with you. Coming up to get the hour going, we have Terry Ann with Honestly, We Just Need Jesus. And that'll be followed by, 2021 The Voice winner. And apparently she got to tour with Guy Sebastian in 2022 as well. So doing so well is Bella Taylor Smith, and that will be Forever and Amen.
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0: And are you going through a challenging time? Or maybe you have been, or maybe there's one coming. Here's something I'd like to share with you from one of my daily readings. It's titled, "This Experience is Preparing You." It's 1 Samuel 17:37. "The Lord who delivered me from the lion and the bear will deliver me from this Philistine." Now, every experience in our past has prepared us for some future opportunity. God doesn't redeem only our souls, He also redeems our experiences, both good and bad. He does it by refining our character, developing our gifts, and teaching lessons that we can't learn any other way. We learn the most important lessons in the classroom of life through first-hand experience. The tests are challenging, but no curriculum is more effective. And how you pass the test is by growing in character, developing the gift, or learning the lesson God is trying to teach you through that experience. God is at work in your life. He is helping you get ready for your date with destiny. And He is doing it in ways that are practically imperceptible. David realized that slaying the lion and the bear prepared him to bring down Goliath. And it's not until you face your biggest challenge that God identifies how, when, and where He prepared you. That's when you realize that the battle was won long before you stood on the battlefield. It was necessary for Moses to tend sheep for 40 years before he could lead the flock of Israel. The disciples had to fish for fish before they could fish for men. A time of preparation precedes every divine appointment. And if we surrender to the preparation, God will execute His promise. If we don't, He won't. This is because God never sets us up to fail. The time you spend in the shadows is preparing you for the time when you will be in the limelight. The time you spend on the sidelines is preparing
1: you. It was the martyred missionary.
0: Sorry about that. Wrong one. And that was just leading up to my big moment. Let's try again. The time you spend on the sidelines is preparing you to be on the front lines and win, because Jesus can.
2: Picture this, an 8-year-old kid growing up in Georgia, having a hard time with the world that he was seeing. Coming home from school, scared to death and always wondering what kind of mood his dad would be in.

0: It was the martyred missionary Jim Elliot who once wrote this in his journal, "Wherever you are, be all there." Hello, this is Chuck Swindoll. Isn't that a good line? Wherever you are, be all there. You have pressures. I have pressures. We all have agendas and concerns and tasks that are unrelated to where we may be at this very moment. But those pressures and anxieties and concerns, as important pressures and anxieties and concerns, as important as they may be, can keep us from coming to grips with things that, well, they need even greater attention than any of those other matters. Just for a moment, put other things aside, and wherever you are, be all there.
1: Author and teacher Chuck Swindoll. 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
1: Katie Hurst there with All the Things, and before that it was Joel Vaughan's Testify. It is 28 minutes past two, so if you are getting ready to go out and about and pick up the kids or do whatever, remember those school zones are in place right through from 2:30 through to 4 o'clock. So watch out and slow down to those 40 kilometres an hour. Coming up next, this one takes me back, actually right back to 2013. And it's from their album titled Zion. It is Hillsongs United. And it says, "You call me out upon the waters, the great unknown where feet may fail. And there I find you in the mystery, in oceans deep my faith will stand. And I will call upon your name and keep my eyes above the waves. When oceans rise, my soul will rest in your embrace. For I am yours and you are mine." Yep, oceans where feet may fail. Great to have you with me on Rima 94.9.

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1: 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I do not give to you as the world gives. 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John 14:27.
0: Rhema.cc, speaking words of love to you.
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fundraiser, and it's called the Music and Mind Concert. It's on next Wednesday fortnight, 12th of August. And if you're interested in that or would like to know more, or if you'd like to listen to that again, we had two beautiful musicals from her, instrumentals from her during that time. It started about 12:15. You can go to rima.cc, our website, and just click on replay right in the middle above the big banner. And if you go to Rima Midday and find the time, you can listen to that all again. And if you want to know more about the fundraiser, the phone number is 4365 8497, or you can get the QR code from Kim Cannon's Facebook page, and that's Kim, K-I-M, C-A-N-N-A-N. It was a really beautiful time with her, and the harp is just amazing. So, such a beautiful sound. Anyway, keep going. It is school zones are in place if you're out on the road or out and about. So be careful. Watch out for those schools. Church on the Radio on Sunday, 94.9 on the FM dial. This Sunday, 2nd of August, 10 a.m., and it is Narara Valley Baptist Church. And my quote for you this week, and this is from Edelong Baptist Church sign out the front. The guy who does this, honestly, he comes up with some beauties. And apparently he makes them up himself. This one I loved, have to bring it to you today. It says, brush up on your Bible. It prevents truth decay. Love it. Anyway, take care. Read the Bible. Talk to God. Hey, and smile. Now, if you feel like you've lost your way, you're cool, your mind, you're falling behind, life's pulling you down, here's a simple remedy. It's been great to have you with me today. I'll be back next Wednesday. You take it easy. And this is Sidewalk Prophets with Smile.

0: Answering the religion question in the census isn't a political statement. It's not a measure of how often you attend church. And it's not a debate. It's simply a way of describing part of who you are. For some, that's a personal belief. For others, it's the values they've grown up with or the communities they belong to. If Christianity has shaped your life in any of those ways, writing it down is just being truthful. And that honesty helps build a clearer picture of Australia.
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3: In this bulletin, Australia's inflation rate eases and safety concerns over imported Chinese cars. With more, I'm Jaden James. The Treasurer has welcomed a below-expected inflation rate, but admits there is still work to do to ease cost-of-living pressures. Headline inflation for the year to June has come in at 3.8%, lower than the predicted 4.8%. Jim Chalmers says he won't get carried away with one set of data.
4: We know that people are still under pressure. We know that inflation is still higher than we would like it to be. We know that the war in the Middle East and the uncertain developments, even in the last couple of weeks, risks that outlook as well. But in the circumstances that we find ourselves in, these numbers today are encouraging.
3: The result reduces the chance of an interest rate rise at the next RBA meeting. New Victorian Premier Ben Carroll has assured no stone will be left unturned after ordering a royal commission into the construction sector. The inquiry is Mr. Carroll's first act as Premier. Mr. Carroll says he met with the head of the Department of Premier and Cabinet yesterday and asked him to begin work on the royal commission immediately.
5: I said I want exhaustive terms of reference. No stone will left unturned, whether it is top-tier contractors, subcontractors, labour hire, government, unions. These will be exhaustive terms of reference.
3: He's also using his first full day in the top job to introduce long-awaited retail workplace protection orders to Parliament. There are concerns over the safety and data risks of imported Chinese cars. Safety standard loopholes, increased weight, and sensors capable of transmitting location and personal data overseas are amongst a growing list of issues being raised by motoring and consumer advocates. Cybersecurity expert Alistair McGibbon says the remote access to the car system is a cyber threat.
6: All modern vehicles, particularly EVs, are essentially a mobile phone on wheels, and that means the software can either be changed or commands can be sent to the software.
3: China has overtaken Japan as Australia's biggest source of new vehicles. In sport, St Kilda's Max King could head overseas as he seeks to get his body right for the 2027 AFL season. Eddie Summerfield reports from Moorabbin.
7: Ruled out for the rest of the year after his first game back in more than 2 years, Max King has seen a specialist this morning about his hamstring. Coach Ross Lyon revealing they're considering all options in the off-season to get his body right.
8: You know, you look at Dubai, you look, you know, is it Red Bull over there? There's all of that. Because
7: Rowan Marshall was restricted to a gym session as he looks to overcome a back spasm to play Sydney on Saturday. Cooper Sharman also in doubt as he looks to overcome a calf injury. The Saints focused on the job at hand, knowing a spot in the 10 is far from sealed.
8: Everything's a must-win game from here, and I think most clubs are in that position.
3: Ross Lyon ending that report from Eddie Summerfield. That's the latest news in sport. I'm Jaden James.
2: Remar's Central Coast weather update.
9: Well, we've had another beautiful day on the coast. A little breezy today, and the weatherman's going for clear skies tonight. The mercury peaked at about 19 around the coast today, and in Gosford tonight we'll see lows of around 5 degrees. It's currently 18 degrees in Gosford, 16 at Mangrove Mountain, 18 at Nora Head, and 16 at Palm Beach. Tomorrow we can expect sunshine with a top of 15 around Gosford, and then a possible shower for Friday with the mercury rising to around 16. And g'day, Jesus lovers. Welcome to Rima Drive. I'm Mick. I'll be with you till about 6:30 this happy Wednesday. And if the kids have a daylight curfew, sunset will be at 5:13 this evening. Trains, they're on time on the Central Coast Newcastle lines, and school zones, they're in force till about 4 p.m. So slow down, take it easy, watch out for kids. And stay tuned, our Techno Gadget Report today is all about, well, why we still pay humans to freeze outside on a night patrol. Yeah, we're talking about security. We'll also be talking about Kogan getting caught red-handed with a secret clone website just so as it can make their prices look cheaper compared to what they're calling retail. Also, China, they've dropped their first electric vehicle with a sodium ion battery. And we'll be talking about that a little later. Also, are you curious about satellite internet and how it's changing things across regional Australia? More about that coming up later. It is 5 minutes past three.
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0: That was Elevation Worship with Hallelujah. You're on 94.9. 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
1: Rima Central Coast traffic update.
0: And the freeway is looking good. 42 minutes to Jillaby from Wirunga this afternoon. No issues up to Beresfield and back up north on the coast. Things are looking not too bad around Doyleson. Good run to Camwell from Jillaby coming into Camwell. Things look good and across to Norahville. No issues there. Heading into Wyong from the north, teeny bit of traffic. And from the south, you've got 100 metres of traffic coming up the Tuggerah Strait, really not much. Between the two Reliance Drive roundabouts, traffic just starting to build up a little in a northwesterly direction and coming into the Pacific Highway intersection there. And further south, no issues on Wyong Road from Arimba to Gosford, no issues. Wyoming back to the twin roundabouts. You do have about half a K of traffic there at the moment. In Gosford, Racecourse Road has a couple of hundred metres of traffic into the Gosford High School roundabout. Donaldson Street slow from Dane Drive through to Henry Parry Drive. Mans Road, it's got probably 300 to 400 metres of traffic heading up to St Philip's Christian College at the moment. Only a couple of hundred metres of traffic at Point Clare heading south. Good run to and through Woi Woi. Empire Bay Drive, it's getting slow in both directions coming into the primary school area, and you've got about half a K of traffic coming from the southeast. Over on Avoca Drive, you've got a few hundred metres of traffic from the Mount Pleasant side coming into Davistown Road. Charles K Drive, getting busier but not looking too bad at this stage. Same with Terrigal Drive. And Central Coast Highway from Somersby seems to be moving pretty well all the way back to Doyleson.

That was Citizen Way and Trampolines with Fight My Fight For Me. It is 14 minutes past three, and now it's time for the Techno Gadget Report. Have you ever wondered why we still pay humans to freeze outside on night patrol? Yeah, you know, security. According to one Rollo, physical security is a massive $500 billion market, stuck relying on pricey human guards. Paying people to walk around key sites gets ridiculously expensive, and security staff simply can't stay fully focused all night long. That's why one Rollo built a sweet one-wheeled autonomous robot to handle perimeter surveillance all on its own. This sweet bot, it looks like a big fat wheel with lights, sensors and a camera on top. It stays balanced using a cool gyroscopic stabilization system, which currently has a patent pending. While most hardware fails in harsh weather, well, this mono-wheel bot was trained in freezing Estonian snowstorms, so battery drop and icy traction, they don't bother it. Having fewer parts makes it far cheaper than complex humanoid bots, while easily outlasting flying drones on the ground. It can guard posts and ports and power plants, college campuses and private estates without breaking a sweat, slashing security labour costs by over 80%. For a global workforce of nearly 29 million workers, that sounds like a massive win, right? Besides, standing out in the freezing rain on guard duty is a bit of a downer anyway. Check out the pictures on the Radio with Mick Facebook page. And stay tuned. Coming up next, we've got Mark Siegel and Cecina with a song called The Call. You're with Mick on the Rima Drive Home.

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That was Paul Wright with Rock the Show. It is 25 minutes past three, and you've probably heard our promo spots about our partnership with the Father's Table. We're helping people doing it tough in our community. When you're out shopping next, just buy some extra food, drop it into our studios, and the Father's Table will distribute it to those who need it the most. We need tinned meals like sausage and veg, long-life milk, two-minute noodles, pasta packs like mac and cheese, and boxes of cereal. Nothing in glass, please, and nothing perishable. And try to get cans with ring pulls so a can opener isn't required. Come on, partner with Rema Central Coast and the Father's Table, and together we can make a difference. Coming up next, we've got Olivia Lane with Woman at the Well. You're with Mick on the Rema Drive Home.

0: was Olivia Lane with Woman at the Well. You're on 94.9. 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
1: Remar's Central Coast weather update.
0: And we've had a nice day on the coast today, albeit a little breezy, and the Bureau's going for clear skies tonight. The mercury peaked at around 19 on the coast today, and tonight we'll see lows of around 5 degrees in Gosford. The thermometer's sitting on 18 degrees in Gosford, 16 at Mangrove Mountain, 18 at Nora Head, and 16 at Palm Beach. Tomorrow we can expect sunshine with a top of 15 around Gosford, and then a possible shower on Friday with the mercury rising to around 16 degrees.
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0: And things are still looking good on the freeway. 43 minutes to Jillaby from Warunga. Up north on the coast, there's been a prang up near Woolworths Lake Munmorah. It's on the Pacific Highway just near Tall Timbers Road. And Doyleson Crossroads, you've got about half a K traffic heading south on Wai Road, half a K traffic heading south on the Pacific Highway, and 300 metres heading north on the Pacific Highway. Good run down to Camwell from Jillaby across to Camwell. You've got about half a K traffic coming into Mountain View Drive, only a tiny bit into Walker Avenue at the moment, and then a good run to Norahville and back. Heading south into Wyong, you've got 700 to 800 metres of traffic heading into town. Not too bad on the Tuggerah Strait. Heading north, it is slow between the two Reliance Drive roundabouts in a northwesterly direction. The rest of Wyong Road, not looking too bad at the moment. Arimba to Gosford on the Pacific Highway, all is well. From Wyoming, if you're heading back to the twin roundabouts, you've got half a K traffic there. And Racecourse Road, 300 to 400 metres of traffic into the Gosford High School roundabout. Same goes on Showground Road at the moment, into the Gosford High School roundabout. And a little slow from Showground Road through to Mann Street on Donison Street in Gosford. Mann's Road West Gosford, no issues there at the moment. Good run down to Woi Woi and through Woi Woi right now. Over to Kingcumber, things look good. If you're heading round to Kingcumber from Mount Pleasant, you've got, I'd say, 600 metres of traffic coming into Davistown Road from the west, and a few hundred metres of traffic in front of the shops. Over on Charles K Drive, Terrigal, busy from the top end of the high school up to the scenic highway. Terrigal Drive looking mostly okay. Teeny bit of traffic into Ocean View Drive and back into Mobbs Road heading the other way. Central Coast Highway from Somersby, it's looking pretty good all the way back to Doyleson.
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was Craig Gower with Ransomed by Love. It is 20 minutes to four. And did you hear about Kogan getting caught red-handed with a secret clone website? According to reports from social media and ABC News and ACS, Information Age, News Dive, Inside Retail and Rag Trader, well, Kogan ran a quiet second website called Exclusive Brands that sold the exact same products at wildly inflated prices. Yeah, you're probably thinking, well, who cares? No one will buy them. Well, yeah, they might still get a few sales, but that wasn't the issue. You see, the clone site listed items like big screen TVs and sofas and exercise bikes for thousands of dollars more than the main store. And it looks like Kogan used those inflated numbers on the secondary site as fake standard retail prices on their primary site. It's to make their discounts look far sweeter than they actually were. Former regulatory leaders from the Australian Competition and Consumer Commission, they raised massive red flags and urged watchdogs to jump in with a full investigation. Legal experts, they can't figure out any legitimate reason for a company to run two identical sites with huge price gaps. Well, yeah, unless they want to mislead people. Kogan claims they didn't break any rules and insisted those high prices were legit reference numbers. Yeah, right, Kogan. Coming up next, Chris Rice with a song called Cartoons. You're with Mick on the Rema Drive Home.

A lot of people are doing it tough on the coast, struggling with bills, rising debts, lack of rentals, even sleeping rough. It's a big problem, but you can make a difference. We're partnering with the Father's Table to do something easy, practical, and effective. 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

0: 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You're on 94.9. 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
1: Rima Central Coast traffic update.
0: And things are looking good on the freeway. It's currently a 43-minute trip to Dillaby from Maroonga. No issues there, and a pretty good run all the way up to Beresfield and back. And here on the coast, up around Doyleson, still half a K traffic heading down Waihi Road, 400 metres heading south on the Pacific Highway into the crossroads at Doyleson. Heading into Camwell from Dillaby, you've got, I'd say, 400 metres of traffic coming into the Pacific Highway. Remains a little slow through to Walker Avenue, then a good run across to Norahville and back. Heading south into Wyong, you've got about 800 metres of traffic at the moment, probably maybe even closer to 900 metres. And Wyong Road in between the two Reliance Drive roundabouts, you've got 300 metres of traffic heading northwest. The rest of Wyong Road looks okay from Marimba to Gosford on the Pacific Highway. All is well. Racecourse Road, it has around 300 metres of traffic into the Gosford High School roundabout, nearly 500 metres on Showground Road into the same roundabout. Slow on Donison Street from Dane Drive through to Mann Street at the moment, and Manns Road West Gosford, busy from just past Dell Road up to St Philip's Christian College. Heading south to the peninsula, there's a few hundred metres of traffic at Point Clair, and south of the Spike Milligan Bridge, you've got a slow run into Woi Woi. Also, Blackwall Road, a little slow down to Allfield Road this afternoon. Empire Bay Drive looks good. Avoca Drive, few hundred metres of traffic just in front of the shops, nothing bad. Charles K Drive, Terrigal, though, it is busy from the high school all the way up to the Scenic Highway. And the Central Coast Highway from Somersby looks good round to Foresters Beach. There you've got about half a K of traffic up by Bellevue Road, and from there a good run back to Doyleson.
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God's got my back. That was Frost Frank with God's Got My Back. It is 5 minutes to four. We've got Switchfoot up next with the blues. But first, I've got to tell you, my mate Jono, he left a message, sticky taped to his bookshelf. It read, "Or to the person who stole my copy of Overcoming Insomnia, how do you sleep at night?"

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2: In this bulletin, underlying inflation remaining steady and calls for paid parental leave to be extended. Good afternoon, I'm Jaden James. The opposition argues Australia's inflation is still too high, despite lower than expected CPI data. The headline rate rose to 3.8% in the 12 months to June, down from 4% in the year to May. Underlying inflation, which ignores short-term volatility, remains steady at 3.6%. Shadow Treasurer Tim Wilson says we shouldn't be focusing on the headline figure.
3: Key metric the RBA looks at about whether they're going to increase interest rates or not is underlying inflation, and it has remained stable. The challenge for Australia and our inflation problem now is if you remove the Iran conflict, inflation would persist because government spending is driving Australia's inflation problem.
2: The Reserve Bank had been expecting inflation to reach 4.8%. The federal government says it is confident the United States will honour the AUKUS submarine pact. Australian steel will now be used in the build of America's Virginia-class submarine fleet as part of a $2 million US dollar deal. Defence Industry Minister Pat Conroy has been meeting with his counterparts in Washington. He's told Nine the AUKUS agreement is full steam ahead.
4: I'm very confident because what we're seeing is a massive investment in their submarine industrial base. I visited one of their new submarine factories in South Carolina yesterday. This one factory that just opened last year is doing 1.5 million man hours.
2: The US has identified steel supply as a key industrial priority. Calls are growing to extend paid parental leave to a full year. The federal government plans to double the current 26-week scheme, giving parents more flexibility during a child's first year. Chief Executive of the Parenthood, Georgie Dent, says it will take pressure off the childcare sector.
5: When babies are in early education care, it's the most staff-intensive time, and it's actually the hardest time for early education and care to do really well. Investing in expanding paid parental leave from 6 months to 12 months will give families the option to not necessarily put their baby in early education and care before they're ready.
2: Paid parental leave is paid at the minimum wage rate. In sport, Broncos skipper Adam Reynolds has been asked whether he sees himself becoming a head NRL coach in the future. When Reynolds retires from the game at the end of the season, he's expected to transition into a coaching role at the club, though he admits taking on the top job is still a long way off.
6: It's something that I aspire to be in, you know, many, many years, but obviously know there's a fair bit of work to do before that even is a possibility. So I've been lucky enough to be coached by, you know, some of the best in our game, and to get those experience obviously plays a big part.
2: Meantime, Dolphins halfback Cody Nikorima will depart the club at season's end. He's headed to the Dragons on a two-year deal. And the fixtures are locked in for the last two rounds of the AFL season before the finals. That's the latest news in sport. I'm Jaden James.
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7: Well, we've had a pretty nice day on the coast, albeit a little breezy. The weatherman's going for clear skies tonight. The mercury peaked at about 19 on the coast today. And in Gosford tonight, we'll see lows of around 5 degrees. It's currently 18 degrees in Gosford, 16 at Mangrove Mountain, 17 at Nora Head and 16 at Palm Beach. Tomorrow we can expect sunshine with a top of 15 around Gosford, and then a possible shower for Friday with the mercury rising to around 16. And stay tuned, coming up later in the Drive Time show, we'll be talking about China dropping the first electric vehicle with a sodium ion battery. 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

0: That was Sophie Carr with Everything. You're on Rima 94.9. It is 10 minutes past four.
1: Rima Central Coast traffic update.
0: And things are looking pretty good out there on the freeway. It's a 42-minute trip to Jillaby from Wirunga at the moment and a great run up to Beresfield and back. Up north around Doyleson, half a K traffic at least, probably 600 metres heading south on Wye Road at the moment. And half a K heading north on the Pacific Highway. Good run down to Camwell. From Jillaby across to Norahville, you've got nearly half a K traffic coming into Mountain View Drive and a little busy from the Pacific Highway through to Walker Avenue right now. Heading south into Wyong, only a few hundred metres of traffic at the moment. And Wyong Road, it's a little busy from Marimba Creek down to Chittaway Road. If you're heading south from Marimba to Gosford, all as well on the Pacific Highway, Racecourse Road, only a couple of hundred metres of traffic into the Showground Road roundabout. It's busy from Dell Road up to St Philip's Christian College on Mans Road. Heading south to the peninsula, all is well till you get to the Spike Milligan Bridge, then it's a little slow into Woi Woi right now. And Blackwall, slow down to Blackwall Road, that is, down to Wallfield Road. And Ocean Beach Road, you got traffic from Victoria Road down to Rawson Road. Empire Bay Drive looks good. Avoca Drive, it's got traffic from Alguna Avenue right through to Bunguna Road, a little past, actually, just past the survey there. And Charles Kay Drive, busy from halfway up to the Scenic Highway. Terrigal Drive, not looking too bad. Same with Ocean View. And coming off the freeway at Carryong, it is a little busy through to Woi Woi Road. Then you've got a good run all the way around to Tumby Road, slows down a little bit from there, a bit more as you're getting closer to Bellevue Road. And just as you get to the Passage Road roundabout, things speed up again. Fraction slow from Wyong Road heading north up towards Long Jetty. And then you've got a good run back to Doyleson.

0: testimony. It is 16 minutes past four, and China has dropped the first electric vehicle with a sodium ion battery that zips you 400 kilometres on one charge. Plus, yeah, this could make the next generation of cars way cheaper for people. Yeah, hey, maybe sodium will finally let us afford that dream ride without mortgaging the house. Yeah, they're right. It's their slick new Nevo A06 Fastback. Data from Chengen that reveals this spacious sedan packs heavy high-end tech without forcing people to pay ridiculous luxury prices. You get a super slippery body design featuring frameless doors, a glowing logo, split LED lights, and a massive rear hatch. Inside the cabin, you can't help but notice the giant 15-inch screen, while fancy trims throw in sweet massage seats. Yeah, how good's that? And extreme reclining. People choosing the pure electric setup get lightning fast charging. It hits 80% in just 10 minutes. If long road trips are your thing, well, the extended range version that uses a petrol generator, and it'll stretch the total travel past 2,120 kilometres. Pretty sweet, right? That works out to a cool $24,000 to $32,500 Australian dollars drive away, which makes all this tech feel surprisingly affordable. Though the Australian price will probably be a chunk higher because that's just how it turns out. Yeah, you know, it still looks like a sweet deal might be coming our way. Sounds cool, right? Coming up next, Francesca Battistelli with a song called The Breakup Song.
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Coming up next, we've got Miles Minnick and Brooke and Transformation Worship with a song called New Birth.

0: That was Miles Minnick, Broken Transformation Worship with New Birth. It is 29 minutes to 4 and it's time for us to check out the weather.
1: Remar's Central Coast weather update.
0: And we've had a beautiful day on the coast, albeit a little breezy. The weatherman's going for clear skies tonight. The mercury peaked at about 19 on the coast today, and tonight we'll see lows of around 5 degrees in Gosford. The mercury's sitting on 18 degrees in Gosford, 16 at Mangrove Mountain, 17 at Nora Head and 16 at Palm Beach. Tomorrow we can expect sunshine with a top of 15 around Gosford, and then a possible shower on Friday with the mercury rising to around 16 degrees.
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0: The freeway is moving well. 43 minutes to Jillaby from Warunga. Here on the coast, things are looking a little slow up north at Doylestone on Way Road. Half a K traffic, I'd say, coming down Wai Road. You've got 400 metres heading north on the Pacific Highway and 300 to 400 metres heading south on the Pacific Highway into the crossroads. Then a good run down to Campbell. From Jillaby to Norahville, still a little slow between the Pacific Highway and Walker Avenue. Tiny bit slow coming into Mountain View Drive as well from the west. Heading into Wyong from the north, only a couple of hundred metres of traffic there. You do have half a car traffic on the Tuggerah Strait heading north and a couple of hundred metres heading north on the northern side of the Wyong River. Slow from Marimba Creek down to Chittaway Road, that's on Wyong Road, and a little slow in front of Mingara, about half a car traffic heading down to Tumby Creek Road. You've got 300 to 400 metres coming into Tumby Road from the east as well. Heading south from Marimba on the Pacific Highway, you've got about 300 metres of traffic coming into Chittaway Road, then a good run through to Gosford. In Gosford, Racecourse Road, a couple of hundred metres of traffic, same on Showground Road, into the Gosford High School roundabout. Mans Road West Gosford, it's looking good. Slow coming off the Central Coast Highway to just past the Ambo Station on Brisbane Water Drive, then a good run down to Woi Woi. Going through Woi Woi, Blackwall Road, a little slow from Victoria Road down to Oldfield Road and Ocean Beach Road from Victoria Road to Rawson Road. Empire Bay Drive looks okay, same with Avoca Drive, Charles Cay, Terrigal Drive, starting to slow down a fraction just after Macca's. Ocean View Drive looks okay, and Central Coast Highway from Somersby, it's a little slow just coming off the freeway around to Wiseman's Ferry Road up there. Then things clear up, a good run round to or just past Tumby Road, things slow down then to almost the Passage Road roundabout. Then you've got a good run from there back to Doylestone.
2: Oh, that smells unreal.
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0: This is Carrollton with its song called Shelter. You're on Rima 94.9. 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

0: That was Don Reddy and Young Chris with Too Serious. It's 19 minutes to 5 and it's time for our life hack of the day. Cool tips to make life easier, better, simpler or more fun. And today's life hack is all about, well, mixing. Yeah, you know, if you add, say, collagen or protein powder or electrolytes or, you know, other supplements to beverages, you can help them dissolve by mixing them into the liquid with a milk frother. Yeah, we've been talking about this one for a couple of days. Yeah, one of those little electric ones. Too easy, just vzzz and job's done. Too easy and goodbye to gross granules. Hey, if you've got any awesome life hacks, please send them in. Just email mick@rema.cc. Coming up next, Mary Mary with a song called Shackles. You're tuned in to Rema Drive with Mick. 94.9 on your dial.
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1: Rima Central Coast traffic update.
0: And things are looking okay on the freeway. It's a 42-minute trip to Jillaby from Warunga up around Oilson, just over a kilometre.

Of traffic heading north from the Link Road up to the Doyleson Crossroads. Good run down to Campbell. Jilly bit of Noraville and back. No issues there. Heading into Wyong from the north. You got about 600 to 700 metres of traffic. A couple of 100 metres on the northern side of the Wyong River heading north as well. And about 700 metres of traffic heading north on the Tuggerah Strait up to Johnson Road. It's a fraction slow on Wyong Road from, I'd say, Jeffrey Avenue down to Chitterway Road if you're heading south on Wyong Road, and about half a k traffic in front of Mingara heading down to Tumby Creek Road. You've got 300 metres of traffic heading in the other direction into Tumby Road, and heading south at Arimba on the Pacific Highway, you've got about 400 metres of traffic heading into Chitterway Road, then a good run through to Gosford. In Gosford itself, 300 metres of traffic on Racecourse Road, 400 metres on Showground Road into the Gosford High School roundabout, and Mann Street, a little busy between Georgiana Terrace and Donison Street. Over to West Gosford, Mann's Road's looking good, heading south. Tiny bit of traffic just past the Ambo Station at West Gosford there, or Point Clair, just sort of as you're moving from West Gosford to Point Clair. Down in Woi Woi, Blackwall Road, slow down to Wallfield Road. And Ocean Beach Road from Victoria Road down to Rawson Road. Empire Bay Drive looks good. Avoca Drive, Charles Cave, fraction busy from halfway up the hill to the Scenic Highway. Terrigal Drive looks good, and Central Coast Highway. Slow coming into Tumby Road remains a fraction slow through to, I'd say it looks like Alastair Avenue seems to speed up after that. Very clear by the time you get to the Passage Road roundabout, then you've got a good run back to Doyleson.

was Sons of Sunday with God Did. You're on 94.9. We've got Consumed by Fire up next with Lean on Me. But first, I got to tell you, an art thief tried to sell Jono Da Vinci's preparatory charcoal drawings. Yeah, really cheap, insisting they were worth millions. But Jono declined. He reckons they looked really sketchy.

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Promoting your business to new potential customers can feel surprisingly similar. But here's the difference. 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
2: In this bulletin, inflation data released and the price of sending letters to jump. With more, I'm Jaden James. The latest CPI data shows headline inflation has fallen to 3.8% for the year to June, while underlying inflation is steady at 3.6%. The Australian Council of Trade Unions says the drop should end any case for a rate rise at the RBA's next board meeting in just under 2 weeks' time. The federal opposition leader says he didn't provide financial backing to a conservative factional group in the New South Wales Liberals. An ICAC inquiry into allegations around illegal donations and figures in the state's Liberal Party is underway. It has heard claims senior party figures discussed seeking financial backing for the group from Angus Taylor. Mr. Taylor, who is not accused of any wrongdoing, says no funding was handed over.
3: As I said, I'm not going to give a running commentary on all of this. I'm not a party to the proceedings, but no payment was made.
2: The inquiry is slated to run for 8 weeks. Authorities have confirmed Australia's first locally transmitted case of H5 bird flu. It comes after further testing on 11 recent detections in South Australia. The federal government maintains there is currently no evidence of the virus in poultry birds. Sending a letter is about to get more expensive, with standard stamp prices jumping 15 cents to $1.85 in September. Australia Post says this comes as letter volumes plunge to their lowest levels since the 1930s. Concession and Christmas stamps will remain frozen. Victorian opposition leader Jess Wilson has accused new Premier Ben Carroll of calling a fake royal commission into the construction sector. Mr. Carroll met with the head of the Department of Premier and Cabinet yesterday and asked him to begin work on the Royal Commission immediately. It's still unclear what the terms of reference will be. Ms. Wilson says the truth would be damaging to the entire Labor Party.
4: We know that this is a fake Royal Commission. We know that Labor MPs want this set up so they can control the terms of reference. They're worried about what it is going to expose in terms of their links to the union movement, who knew what when, and how this happened in the first place.
2: Ben Carroll has used his first day in the top job to finally introduce workplace protection orders for retail workers. Overseas, at least 13 people have been confirmed dead after Japan was hit by a 6.8 magnitude earthquake. The powerful tremor hit the Kumamoto Prefecture, causing damage to sites including the large shopping centre. Japan's Prime Minister says a major search and rescue operation is underway. In sport, fixtures are locked in for the last two rounds of the AFL season before the finals. It's an all-Queensland affair for round 23, with the Lions taking on the Suns at the Gabba on August 15. And more athletics gold for Australia at the Commonwealth Games in Glasgow. Kai Robinson in the men's 10,000-metre final and Eleanor Patterson in the women's high jump. That's the latest news in sport. I'm Jaden James.
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5: We've had a pretty nice day on the coast. A bit of wind about. The weatherman's going for clear skies tonight. The mercury peaked at about 19 on the coast today and it'll drop to around 5 degrees in Gosford tonight. It's currently 16 degrees in Gosford, 13 at Mangrove Mountain, 16 at Nora Head and 14 at Palm Beach. Tomorrow we can expect sunshine with a top of 15 around Gosford and then a possible shower for Friday with the mercury rising to around 16 degrees. And stay tuned later in the Drive Time show. We're going to be looking at, your private AI ramblings and if they're totally safe. Also, have you been curious about how satellite internet is changing across regional Australia? You're with Mick on the Rima Drive Home.
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0: was Lakewood Music with I've Got the Victory. You're on 94.9. It is 10 minutes past five.
1: Remar Central Coast traffic update.
0: And the freeway is still moving well. 42 minutes to Jillaby from Warunga. No issues there. Up around Oilson, half a K traffic heading north on the Pacific Highway, like the Link Road section. And good run down to Campbell from Jillaby across to Noraville. Things are looking good. No issues heading south into Wyong. But you do have about 700 metres of traffic heading north on the Tuggera Strait up to Johnson Road. Things are slow from halfway between the two Reliance Drive roundabouts all the way down to Chitterway Road at the moment. And you've got about 300 to 400 metres of traffic heading into Tumby. Oh, probably only 300.

300 metres heading into Tumby Road from the east. If you're heading south from Arimba down to Chitterway Road, you've got half a K of traffic there. Then a good run down into Gosford from Wyoming heading north. 200 to 300 metres of traffic heading up to the Twin Roundabouts. In Gosford, Racecourse Road has 400 metres of traffic into the Gosford High School Roundabout. 300 to 400 on Showground Road into the same roundabout. Mans Road, West Gosford looks good. No issues at West Gosford on Brisbane Water Drive heading south. Good run to and through Woi Woi. Empire Bay Drive looks good. Same with Avoca Drive, Charles Kay Drive, Terrigal Drive. A fraction slow after Mac is heading towards EV Church and Ocean View Drive. It's got about 250 metres of traffic coming into Terrigal Drive at the moment. And Central Coast Highway from Carryong or from Somersby, good round of Foresters Beach. About half a K of slow-ish traffic up by Bellevue Road. Then a fairly good run from there up to Doyleson.

That was Hannah McClure and Paul McClure with Even Though I Walk. It is 16 minutes past five. And did you think your private AI ramblings were totally safe? Peter Arntz from Malwarebytes has reported that clever internet sleuths caught Google indexing public Claude conversations. Yeah, people shared links expecting a quick handoff, but search engines decided to invite the whole world. Yeah, that means sensitive stuff like crypto keys, yeah, home addresses, work files, and embarrassing late-night prompts. They suddenly became searchable. Anthropic patched up Google, but Wired noted Bing was still snooping around and existing shared links stayed live. Yeah, it turns out hitting share behaves more like publishing a blog post than sending a private text. It isn't just Claude either, since ChatGPT and Grok and Meta AI, they've all had similar slip-ups. Yeah, if you don't want your secrets leaked, well, just don't click that shiny share button. You can also hop into settings, privacy, shared chats, that's to clean up your old links. Also, avoid typing personal details into any bot because incognito modes can't protect you from every leak. Yeah, what a major downer for anyone who thought their digital secrets were safe. Oh no. You're tuned into Rima Drive with Mick. Coming up next, Planet Shakers with a song called The Rock.

0: was Planet Shakers with The Rock here on Rima 94.9, and it is 21 minutes past five.
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1: Rima Central Coast weather update.
0: And we've had a pretty nice day on the coast, albeit a little breezy. And the weatherman's going for clear skies tonight. The mercury peaked at about 19 on the coast today. And tonight we'll see lows of around 5 degrees in Gosford. The mercury's sitting on 16 degrees in Gosford, 13 at Mangrove Mountain, 16 at Nora Head and 14 at Palm Beach. Tomorrow we can expect sunshine with a top of 15 around Gosford and then a possible shower for Friday with the mercury rising to around 16 degrees.
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0: And the freeway is still looking good. 42 minutes to Jillaby from Warunga. Up around Oilson, you've got nearly half a car traffic heading south on the Pacific Highway. A few hundred metres heading north and 150 to 200 metres heading south on Waihi Road. Heading down to Camwell, no issues from Jillaby across to Camwell. Just a little bit of traffic coming into Walker Avenue. Then a good run to Noraville and back. If you're heading north from Wadalba up around, just past Macca's actually, up around that big bend towards Minnesota Road, things are a little slow. Heading south into Wyong, not much traffic there. If you're heading north, the Tuggera Strait has just over half a K of traffic at a couple of hundred metres on the northern side of the Wyong River heading north. Fraction slow from the southernmost Reliance Drive roundabout on Wyong Road down to Chittaway Road at the moment. And half a K traffic in front of Mingara heading down to Tumby Creek Road. Arimba, you've got, I'd say, 600 to 700 metres of traffic heading south to Chittaway Road. Then a good run through to Gosford right now. The Racecourse Road, it has about 300 metres of traffic into the Gosford High School roundabout. Mans Road West, Gosford, no issues there. Good run down, slightly slow on Brisbane Water Drive. Just that first bit round to just, Fagans Park. Then a good run to Woi Woi. And Ocean Beach Road, a little slow from Victoria Road to Rawson Road. Empire Bay Drive looks good. Same with Avoca Drive, Charles K, Terrigal Drive and Ocean View. And Central Coast Highway from Somersby looks fairly good all the way back up to Doyleson.
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0: was One Girl Nation with Turn Around. 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
1: Rima Central Coast traffic update.
0: And the freeway still moving well. 42 minutes to Jillaby from Warunga. No issues there. Good run to Beresfield and back. Up north around Doyleson, there's not too many issues there. Good run down to Camwell from Jillaby to Norravel and back, no issues. Great run into Wyong from the north. From the south, though, you've got about 700 to 800 metres of traffic heading up the Tuggerah Strait. And Wyong Road, it's looking good.

Arimba to Gosford on the Pacific Highway. No issues there. In Gosford, Racecourse Road has a couple of hundred metres of traffic into the Gosford High School roundabout. Mans Road looks good. Great run down to the peninsula right now. Woi woi, you've got Blackwall Road, a little slow down to Victoria Road. Empire Bay Drive looks good. Same with Avoca Drive, Charles K, Terrigal Drive and Ocean View. And the Central Coast Highway from Somersby moving well all the way back to Doyleson.

was Elevation Worship and Brandon Lake with I Know a Name. You're on Rima 94.9. It's 4 minutes to six. And we've got Third Day up next with Revival. But first, I got to tell you, my mate Jono, he told me that he thinks he went to dinner with a termite on the weekend. I said, "Oh, how did you figure that?" And he replied, "Oh, well, she ordered the house salad."

0: I plotted to kill my husband. We've been married 20 years, and I just want him to die. I don't know what I want anymore. If you just stop drinking. What happened to the lovely man that I married? I feel like I'm walking on eggshells. I worry about what people think. Grass is growing like a jungle outside.
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3: In this bulletin, a Royal Commission hearing from New South Wales Health and a Broncos veteran rejecting calls for his retirement. With the details, I'm Jaden James. The head of the South West Sydney Local Health District says Bankstown Hospital staff felt embarrassed and ashamed after two of their colleagues were charged with making alleged threats to Israeli patients. Sonia Marshall is giving evidence at the Royal Commission into anti-Semitism and social cohesion. She's told the Commission the allegations had an adverse effect on local staff from all backgrounds.
4: They were vilified in the community for working in southwestern Sydney, particularly those staff who worked at Bankstown Hospital. So providing support to the staff was really important to ensure that they could continue to come to work and provide safe quality healthcare.
3: The sixth block of hearings is focusing on government decision-making, schools and the healthcare sector. The Federal Treasurer is warning recent developments in the Middle East have not yet been factored into inflation data. Australia's headline inflation rate for the year to June was 3.8%, below Reserve Bank expectations. But Jim Chalmers says recent escalations in the Gulf since then have added complexity to the outlook for the rest of the year.
5: In July, we've seen very substantial volatility, including when it comes to the oil price. It's been anything from around $70 up to more than $100, the global oil price per barrel. And earlier this morning, it was about $85 a barrel. That gives you a sense of the very substantial volatility that we still have.
3: Underlying inflation is steady at 3.6%. New Victorian Premier Ben Carroll has refused to say whether he believes a controversial statue of former Premier Daniel Andrews should go ahead. Sculptors have already begun work on the $134,000 bronze monument, with rumours Mr Carroll is considering scrapping it, but he has refused to say whether he would cancel the contract.
6: I have nothing to say on that, and that is not a priority of mine. It's not a priority of mine.
3: Ben Carroll has used his first day in the top job to finally introduce workplace protection orders for retail workers. In sport, Broncos veteran Ben Hunt is rejecting calls for him to retire at the end of the NRL season. The 36-year-old recently re-signed for 2027, but former teammate Corey Parker believes Hunt's time is up. Hunt says he's not interested in walking away.
7: For me at the moment, I feel like I can still contribute to this team, and that's not just on the field on the weekends. That's in and around the club, my leadership and what I can give. I feel like that's still very valuable, and imagine the clubs still think that as well. So I'm still keen to keep playing.
3: Broncos skipper Adam Reynolds is backing Hunt to play for another year. And gymnasts Brianna Scott and Jessie Moore were among 9 gold medal winners for Australia on day 5 of the Commonwealth Games. That's the latest news in sport. I'm Jaden James.
2: Rima Central Coast weather update.
8: Well, we've had a pretty nice day on the coast. It was a little windy. The Bureau's forecast is for clear skies tonight. The mercury peaked at about 19 on the coast today, and it'll drop to around 5 degrees in Gosford tonight. Right now, the mercury's at 14 degrees in Gosford, 11 at Mangrove Mountain, 14 at Nora Head, and 12 at Palm Beach. Tomorrow, we can expect sunshine with a top of 15 around Gosford, and then a possible shower for Friday, with the mercury rising to around 16 degrees.
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0: That was One House with What a God. You're on 94.9. It is 10 minutes past 6.
1: Rima Central Coast traffic update.
0: And it is our final traffic update of the day. If you're waiting for somebody to get home from Sydney, things aren't looking too bad out on the freeway. It's currently a 42-minute trip to Jillaby from Warunga. No issues to Beresfield and back. And here on the coast, things are looking fab, north to south, east to west. Can't see any traffic issues anywhere. You're on 94.9. It is 10 past 6. We've got For King and Country and Taylor Hill up shortly with World on Fire.
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So watch me burn. That was for King in Country and Tyler Hill with World on Fire. It is 14 minutes past six, and have you been curious about how satellite internet is changing across regional Australia? Well, according to reports from NBN and Ipstar Broadband, Amazon Leo is Amazon's new low Earth orbit satellite network. Yep, that's what Leo stands for. Amazon wants to launch thousands of satellites for their Amazon Leo project. They want to beam calls, messages, and web data straight to standard phones. Yeah, users won't need cell towers or even satellite dishes. Sounds pretty cool for everyday users, you know, less black spots. However, it can't be good news for local telcos, you know, like Telstra and Optus or TPG. It's a massive downer for traditional network providers. Amazon dropped over $11 billion buying Globalstar. That was to snag crucial radio spectrum. That huge move secured Apple while leaving Samsung and other Android brands in a bit of a tough spot. Even NBN Co. signed an eight-year agreement with Amazon Leo to hook up regional homes. Starlink, they still lead the satellite game by thousands of spacecraft, and they don't plan on backing down anytime soon. In the end, Aussie people might just end up buying mobile coverage directly through Amazon Prime. Yeah, what? Interesting, right? Coming up next, Casting Crowns with a song called Praise You in This Storm. You're tuned into Rima Drive with Mick. Good afternoon.

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2: I was chatting with a friend about my recent trip to Switzerland doing my two favourite things, preaching and skiing. My last trip was to the supermarket down the road, she said. We laughed, but we both knew the unspoken subscript of the conversation. Ironically, she didn't know what I was thinking, how her life as a mum with two beautiful daughters, a devoted husband and a house of their own was staring me in the face and prodding my own temptations to jealousy. What a useless, pathetic waste of time this comparing ourselves. Our childish measuring of each other's lives meant that I couldn't share her joy and she couldn't appreciate mine. Our comparisons led only to a bad attitude and a distinct lack of appreciation for the God who sovereignly leads our lives. The truth is that God has a unique path for each one of us. It is magnificently designed to match our individual talents and desires. We are not running the same race. This life is not a competition, and those who get the most seemingly glamorous and successful lives are not the winners. Let's not ever compare ourselves with others. This is Tanya Harris of GodConversations.com.

0: That was Michael W. Smith with A New Hallelujah. You're on Rima 94.9. 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
1: Rima's Central Coast weather update.
0: And we've had a fairly breezy day, but a nice day as far as sunshine's concerned. The weatherman's going for clear skies tonight. The mercury peaked at about 19 on the Central Coast today. And in Gosford tonight, we'll see lows of a chilly 5 degrees. It's currently 14 degrees in Gosford, 11 at Mangrove Mountain, 14 at Nora Head, and 12 at Palm Beach. Tomorrow we can expect sunshine with a top of 15 around Gosford, and then a possible shower for Friday with the mercury rising to around 16 degrees. Thanks for joining me, Jesus lovers, for the Rima Drive Time Drive Home this evening. It was awesome spending the arvo with you. Stay tuned. We've got Adventures in Odyssey coming up very shortly. Then we've got Graham with Rima Evenings after that. Joyce Meyer with 15 Minutes in the Word at 7:30. 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Chuck Swindoll with Insight for Living at 10:05. And Greg Laurie with A New Beginning at 10:30. I'll be back 3 p.m. tomorrow afternoon. Have an awesome evening, and don't forget to say your prayers.
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10: Hey, Tom. Oh, Bernard. Yeah, well, sir, I haven't seen you in ages.
11: I know.
10: What do I owe this pleasure?
11: Oh, I'm here to wash windows, like always.
10: Oh?
11: Yeah, I got stuck at the Golden Glass Company, then I had to have a long talk with Mr. Holstein. Well, I'll tell you, sometimes he makes as much sense as eating spaghetti through a straw.
10: Right, yeah.
11: But now I'm here, and I think I'll start with the chapel.
10: Well, actually, listen, I tried to call you.
11: Huh?
10: I left a message on your voice box, mail box thingamabob.
11: Yeah, that. Yeah. It never works like it's supposed to. Why did you call?
10: Oh, boy. Well, this is kind of awkward. We don't need you to do our windows anymore.
11: What?
10: We're washing the windows ourselves. Ben did them yesterday.
11: What are you talking about? I always do your windows.
10: Well, I know. But what with one thing and another?
11: I don't believe this. Where's the loyalty?
10: Well, to be honest, the last couple of times you did the windows, it didn't seem like they were up to your usual standards.
11: My standards? My standards haven't changed since Eisenhower was president, Tom.
10: Oh, well, I'm sorry, Bernard. Listen, I have to go. Call me tomorrow, and we'll talk about this.
11: Yeah, sure. See ya.
10: Yeah.
11: My standards, huh? First Holstein Books cancels, now Tom. What in the world is going on around here?
6: Hey there, gang. This is Bart Rathbun. And you know what? We're just getting ready for a time of wonder, adventure, and excitement. Yous will love it. So would you like to join us? Then get ready, because you never know what can happen when you have an adventure, an odyssey.

0: Hi, Liz.
1: Oh, hello, Mr. Allen.
0: Ooh, why the long face?
1: I was hoping for one of Mr. Whitaker's Wad Fam chalk suds.
0: His what? World-famous chocolate sodas.
1: Yeah. I always have them when I'm working on an article. Is he here?
0: Well, I'm afraid he's out of town, so I'm filling in.
1: Oh.
0: Mm. But would you settle for one of my local non-straw malts?
1: Huh?
0: Locally known strawberry malts?
1: Sounds good. Thank you.
0: Coming right up. You haven't answered my question. Why'd you look so gloomy? Is it the article?
1: Kinda. It's a review of Mandy's play that I have to turn in tomorrow. I just watched one of the rehearsals.
0: Oh, yes. I'm looking forward to seeing the performance. But judging by your expression, there must have been something wrong with it.
1: I thought the sets were pretty cool. Jared did a great job.
0: That's good to hear. How about the rest of it?
1: It was fine.
0: Fine. Well, there are worse things than fine, I guess. Here's your malt.
1: Thanks. I only had a couple of problems with it.
0: Like what?
1: Let's see. The writing and the directing. Oh, and the bad actress.
0: In other words, Mandy.
1: Oh, yeah. I guess that would be Mandy.
0: Hmm. What specifically didn't you like?
1: Her script had a lot of plot holes. Her directing was pretty silly, and don't even get me started about her acting.
0: Ouch. You're gonna say that in your review?
1: I should, but I don't see how I can.
0: Why not?
1: It's about Mandy.
0: Oh, because you're her friend.
1: No, because I'm not her friend. We had a big fight and we're not talking.
0: Oh, I'm sorry.
1: See, if I say what I really think of the play, everybody will think I'm trying to get back at Mandy. But if I write a puff piece about how good the play is, anyone with any taste will know I'm not being honest. I knew this would happen.
0: That's quite a dilemma.
1: Yeah, to write or not to write. That is the question.
0: That's not what I mean. To make up or not to make up with Mandy. That is the question.
1: Maybe. But she went out of her way to hurt my feelings, and she refuses to apologize. Why would I want a friend like that?
0: Good point. You're right, of course.
1: I am?
0: Sure, you're better off without her. You weren't that close anyway. No loss.
1: What do you mean? We were best friends.
0: You were?
1: Yes. We did everything together. You don't know how hard it's been avoiding her, not being able to talk to her.
0: Sure, but don't worry about her now. You've got an article to write.
1: Do you think an article is more important than friendship?
0: Well, it is when you have your reputation to think about.
1: Who cares about that when friendship is on the line? What kind of advice are you giving me? No offense, Mr. Allen, but I need to talk to Mandy.
0: No offense taken.

0: Hello, Jack. Hey, where's Whit?
1: Still out of town. He'll be back tomorrow.
0: Oh, well, then he won't know I'm late. Don't tell him.
1: Don't worry.
0: See, I got tied up at the Scheimholtz building. I'll tell you the whole story, but it's about as interesting as a tuna sandwich without the pickles, I'll tell you.
1: It's okay.
0: Just let me get my bucket and squeegee sorted out here.
1: Yeah, you have at it.
0: Yeah. Okay.
1: So, how are things going with all your new jobs? You seem a little harried.
0: Huh? Oh, no. I've never been busier.
1: I don't know how you ever keep up with all...
2: Darling, whoa!
0: Look out! Art!
2: Boy! Hey! Watch where you put your junk there, Walden. I could have tripped.
0: For your information, it's not junk, Bart. And if you'd open the door like a normal human being, you wouldn't have to worry.
2: Yeah? Whatever. So, Alan, where's my order?
1: Which order?
2: Which order, he says. My old-fashioned radio. I left a note on the door of your antique shop yesterday.
0: You need a radio? But you run an electronics store, Bart.
2: I'm doing a big sale tomorrow on all of my stereos, and I wanted an old-timey radio for out front to show people the way things used to be.
0: Oh, to remind people of the old days, when families sat around the radio listening to Jack, Benny, Little Orphan Annie, the Lone Ranger?
2: No!
0: Huh?
2: So they'll see how chunky old radios are, and they'll think they're getting a real deal on mine.
0: Pearls before swine.
2: So, where is it?
1: Well, I phoned a few friends. They're supposed to call me back today.
2: Phoned a few friends? Is that all you are? A middleman? What am I paying you for?
1: Actually, you haven't paid me. But if you want, you can call them yourself. I'll get you the numbers.
2: You think I have time to call a bunch of upper-crusty antique dealers?
1: Well, I'll tell you what. I'll call them right away and see where things are.
2: Well, what if they aren't anywhere?
1: Well, I'll check with Odyssey 105. The program director collects old radios. Maybe he can find you one.
2: Is that the best you can do?
0: What is this? Jack, you don't have to take
1: this
0: from a...
1: It's all right, Bernard. Bart, I'll call you in an hour and let you know what I find out.
2: Fine. And Jack, let me know if you need any help with your people skills. I can give you some pointers. I'll see you.
0: Yeah, see you. Jack, why do you let him do that to you?
1: Bart is Bart. You know how he can be.
0: Yeah, well, if I were you, I would have pitched him like a pup tent. You shouldn't take that kind of abuse.
1: The customer is always right. Isn't that the first rule of good business?
0: Well, it may be the first rule in your business. I make exceptions.
1: Oh, I try not to. If I can be pleasant to someone like Bart, then the rest of my customers are easy. Besides, isn't it always best to keep your word?
0: Well, now you're getting preachy. What is that?
1: I think it's your belt.
0: Oh, that's right. Whit showed me how to put my whole schedule into a cell phone thing. I think I have an appointment. Let me see. Yeah, I know I'm trying. No, I don't want my mother-in-law's number. Uh-oh.
1: What?
0: Oh, I'm late for another job.
1: Already?
0: Yeah, miss. Say, can I come back later and finish the windows here?
1: Well, I guess so.
0: Oh, good. I won't be long. Let me see. According to this, I have a slot open at 2:30 a.m. How about that?
1: 2:30 a.m.?
0: Hold on. There we go. 3:30 p.m. How about that?
1: Okay. And don't forget you're doing the antique shop, too.
0: Yeah, I'll schedule you in. All right. Don't get yourself worked up. I gotta go. See you later, Jack.
1: Bye. I hope I don't get the midnight slot.
3: Mandy! I wanted to talk to you.
4: I wanted to talk to you, too. I heard you doing a review of my play.
3: Yeah, but... First,
4: You're not going to use this as a way to get revenge, are you?
3: Of course not.
4: Just be fair and honest.
3: I always try to be fair and honest.
4: Sure you do.
3: I do! No matter how obnoxious people are to me.
4: Just write what you think about the play, not about me.
3: I will!
0: Okay, so after the Electric Palace, I've got to get to Greenblatt's, and then... Well, what does that mean? I have a message? No, that's not it.
5: You may leave your voice message, Mr. Walton.
0: Oh. Okay, there we go.
6: Hey, Walton, it's me. You were supposed to be here 5 minutes ago, and my windows are still dirty. Are you coming or what?
0: Bart. Well, I ought to... No, wait. Maybe Jack is right. I gotta be more pleasant. I can't afford to lose another client, even if it's Bart. Okay, got it. Here we go.
2: There you are, Walton. You're 10 minutes late.
0: Look, I'm only... I mean... Yes, Mr. Rathbone, I'm sorry. I should have been here on time.
2: That's right, you should. Uh-huh. I got a big sale coming up, and I want those windows so clean you can see right through them to the other side.
0: Uh-huh.
2: Unlike the last time you did them.
0: Yeah, right.
2: And try not to look so nasty while you work. You're scaring the customers.
0: Is that so? Well, let me tell you something.
2: What?
0: I'll give you $5 off if you don't get service with a smile, okay?
2: Oh, good for yous. I wrote out a list here.
0: A list?
2: Yeah, of everything yous has done wrong last time.
0: Oh, really?
2: Yeah.
0: Well, let me see the list, and I'll do them right this time.
2: With a discount to make up for the bad job.
0: Yeah, a discount. Sure. It's a pleasant thing to do.
2: Yeah, right. So, are you going to stand there talking, or are you going to get to work?
0: No, I'm getting on it right away.
2: Good. I'll see you.
0: Yeah, you can count on me. Yes, sir. I'm your man. This pleasant thing is making my eyeballs burn.
2: Hey, You're not smiling. You just lost your $5.
0: Thanks a lot, Jack.

0: Liz.
1: Hey, Jared.
0: Thanks for what you said about the lighting and the sets in your review. That was neat.
1: How did you see that? The paper doesn't come out until tomorrow.
0: Sarah works on the paper, too, and she showed us.
1: Us?
2: Liz.
1: Hi, Mandy.
2: I read your so-called review.
1: I should have figured.
2: You are going to change this before it goes to print, aren't you?
1: What are you talking about?
2: Let's read a little section. Strasburg tries her best as the villain, but she's mostly unconvincing.
0: Well, at least she said you tried your best, right?
1: I was only being honest.
2: Let's read on, shall we? The final scene also shows a few of the problems with the script and the direction. Even during a serious moment, there is some clowning around going on. This doesn't fit with the mood and is confusing for the audience. I don't know anyone who was confused. Were you confused, Jared?
0: No.
1: You're asking Jared if he's confused? He still thinks that aliens landed in Arizona.
0: Well, you know, they did find a mysterious crater with...
1: See?
2: You said you'd be fair and honest.
1: I was! In the next paragraph, I complimented the courtroom scene.
2: You said it was commendable.
1: And it was.
2: Everyone knows that a word like commendable is the way a critic says, nice try, but not good enough.
1: That's not what I meant.
2: I'm gonna talk to Mrs. Michu. She should know that you wrote this review just to hurt me.
1: But I wasn't.

0: Be everything. I'll be back next week as usual.
1: Okay. And remember what I said about your people skills?
0: Goodbye, Bart. Well, let's see. What else did I have this afternoon? Well, nothing else to... Oh, that's right, Jack! Yeah, Jack, it's Bernard. Look, I know I said I'd be there earlier, but I'm on my way right now.
2: You are? Well, I left a couple of messages for you.
0: You did? Oh, well, hang on. there they are. Why were you trying to call?
2: Only to tell you not to come over.
0: Huh?
2: Some students from the high school came by to raise money for their band trip, and I let them do it.
0: You let high schoolers do my job?
2: You seem pretty busy, and it's...
0: Well, now, this has gone far enough. I'll be right over there.

0: You know, Jack, all I need is a little more air and I'd be a human punching bag.
1: What's wrong? Didn't the students do a good job?
0: They did a fine job for a bunch of amateurs. But that's not the point. Why am I losing my customers? And don't give me that pleasant stuff.
1: I can't speak for everyone, but...
0: Well, sorry, I have a job at Fiddleman's in 20 minutes.
1: That's the reason.
0: What is?
1: Why, people are doing your job for themselves. You are either too busy to show up or too rushed to do the job.
0: Well, stick me with needles and call me a pincushion. Is that it?
1: Some of us are worried about you, Bernard. Why are you running yourself ragged?
0: Well, I'm trying to save up enough for a new pickup truck. I thought I could keep up with everything.
1: That's the irony of it. You can get a lot of customers because of your high-quality work. But then your quality suffers because you have too many customers.
0: You're saying I was wrong to take so many customers?
1: It's a possibility.
0: Could I really have been wrong? Boy, that sure doesn't happen very often.
1: Hardly ever.
0: Well, let's say, hypothetically speaking, I was wrong. Then I might have to say you're a good friend to tell me the truth. Thanks, Jack.
1: It's no problem. Hypothetically.
0: And as for you, you worthless piece of plastic, time for a new schedule.
1: Good idea.

0: Hey, Mandy.
1: Hey, Jared. What are you doing here? Rehearsal isn't for another hour.
0: Well, I was sort of in the area and thought I'd sort of drop by. Sort of.
1: Sort of?
0: Yeah, I need to talk to you.
1: Okay.
0: It's about Liz's review.
1: Oh, forget about that.
0: It's kind of hard to do.
1: What do you mean?
0: Oh, boy. See, I talked with the rest of the cast, and they thought Liz had some good points.
1: They did? They're on her side?
0: Listen, it's not about sides. They thought that, well, maybe we should fix a few of the things she suggested.
1: They think we should change my play?
0: Yeah.
1: Because of Liz.
0: It's not just Liz, it's all of us. And if the changes make the play better, who cares who suggested them?
1: I can't believe this. Betrayed by my friends.
0: Not betrayed, Mandy. We're trying to be honest because we're your friends. Like Liz.
1: Like Liz.
0: Hey, Liz.
2: Hi.
0: What are you doing here?
2: I'm looking for Mr. Walton. What are you doing here?
0: Well, I was kind of around wit's end and thought I'd kind of say hello. Kind of.
2: Uh-huh.
0: See, Mandy wanted me to invite you to watch the final performance.
2: I'm not retracting my review.
0: No. That's not what she's asking. She wants you to see it because it's better.
2: You changed it?
0: Yeah. We all thought it needed some changes. And Mandy agreed.
2: Okay.
0: So anyways, look, come if you want. I think you'll like it.
2: Yeah. Maybe. We'll see.
0: Okay. See ya.
2: Bye.
0: Man, I wish they'd just make up.

0: Okay, coming through.
1: Sorry.
0: Coming through. Look out.
2: Oh, Mr. Walton. Just the man I was looking for.
0: Yeah, sorry, Liz. I got all the customers I can handle.
2: It's not that. My editor wanted me to interview you.
0: Interview me? What on earth for?
2: We're doing a series on successful businesses in Odyssey, and you were at the top of the list.
0: Well, cover me in rust and call me a pickup.
2: Tell me, what is the secret to your success?
0: Oh, well, maintaining quality and keeping my word and... No, no, strike that. The secret to my success is having customers who are my friends.
3: Hey, Walton.
0: Oh, brother. Forget that, Liz. Go interview Witt or Jack Allen or somebody. See you.
3: Hey, what's with leaving the note on my door? Talk about giving a guy short notice. Now you want me to find someone else to do my windows?
0: Well, I had to let a few of my customers go. Sorry.
3: But no one else will do them as cheap as you. No, wait, come back here. I want to talk to you.
0: No comprendo inglés, Bart.
3: No, you can't do this
0: to
3: me.
0: No comprendo. Do your own
3: what
0: windows, Bart.
3: What do you want
0: Bart?
3: Me to do, cover them in plywood and paint them?
0: Forget it. I'm not going to do your windows.
3: Listen. I'll pay you full price.
4: Saul and David were powerful kings of the nation of Israel, but they both made mistakes. God had to send a prophet to tell both of them that they were doing wrong. When the prophet Samuel came to Saul, Saul denied that he had sinned. In fact, he even got angry with Samuel for telling him. But when the prophet Nathan came to David, it was a different story. When Nathan told David what he had done, David immediately said, "You are right, I have sinned." This is the key difference between their two stories. Both men sinned, but David faced the facts and asked for forgiveness. Because he was repentant, God allowed his reign to continue, and his descendants ruled Judah for generations. You know, at first Bernard and Mandy acted a little like Saul. They didn't want to admit when they were wrong and got mad at their friends for telling them their mistakes. But both of them finally admitted they were wrong and changed their ways. I'm sure glad that Bernard and Mandy have friends who were honest with them. That's what good friends do. Adventures in Odyssey is a presentation of Focus on the Family. Stubborn Streaks was written by Nathan Hubler and directed by John Fornoff. Our vocal talent included Walker Edmiston, Dave Madden, Alan Young, Aria Curzon, Lauren Schaffel, and Brandon Gilberstadt. Our sound designer was Jonathan Crow. And our producers were Marshall Younger and Bob Hoos. And I'm Chris, hoping you'll join us again next time for more Adventures in Odyssey.
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5: In this bulletin, local transmissions of H5 bird flu confirmed, and Qantas sets the world record for the longest commercial flight. With the details, I'm Jaden James. Authorities have confirmed the first cases of local transmission of the H5N1 bird flu have occurred. It comes after further testing on 11 recent detections in South Australia. Minister for Agriculture, Fisheries and Forestry Julie Collins warns that the discovery means more cases are likely.
6: While there remains no evidence of any mass mortalities at this point in time, we do expect with this local transmission that there will be further detections in Australian wildlife.
5: The federal government maintains there is currently no evidence of the virus in poultry birds. The federal opposition leader says he won't be giving a running commentary on the ICAC inquiry involving members of the New South Wales Liberal Party. The corruption watchdog has heard claims senior party figures discussed seeking financial backing for a conservative factional group from Angus Taylor. The federal Liberal leader, who is not accused of any wrongdoing, says no funding was handed over. An aeroplane that took off from Melbourne has set the world record for the world's longest commercial flight. Brian Wilson explains.
7: Lima Romeo, runway 34, cleared for takeoff.
8: From Tullamarine to Toulouse in France, the Airbus A350-1000 flew from winter to summer, crossing two oceans, three continents, and watching two sunrises and two sunsets, all in a 24-hour and 24-minute non-stop flight. Former Qantas pilot Richard de Crepney.
9: You can now have a non-stop flight to any point on planet Earth if there's a runway there.
8: The aircraft will commence non-stop Qantas services from Australia late next year.
5: Brian Wilson reporting. A new study is opening the door to improved treatment options for patients at risk of recurrent bowel cancer. The newly developed tool uses AI to assess each tumour to a higher or lower risk relapse group. La Trobe University lead author and PhD candidate Francis Magason says it has the potential to replace expensive tests or tissue samples.
10: When AI-based assessment and pathologist evaluation aligned, this produced the most accurate risk rating for stage 2 cancer patients. So we are not replacing pathologists, we are enhancing and assisting them.
5: More than 14,500 new bowel cancer diagnoses are made in Australia each year. In the AFL, St Kilda star Rowan Marshall is in doubt to face Sydney on Saturday. The ruckman was a late out against North Melbourne following a back spasm on Sunday. Coach Ross Lyon says Marshall will be up against it to play.
11: Still a bit of work to go, but it wasn't a slip disc or anything. It was just a bit of a spasm. So we are hopeful. A short week puts it a little bit in doubt. It was a normal week probably for sure.
5: This comes as St Kilda is considering sending Max King overseas as the club looks for answers over his latest injury. That's the latest news in sport. I'm Jaden James.
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That was Phil Wickham with What an Awesome God. And I am Graham Blakelock, not awesome, but here with you on Rema Nights. Next up, The Love I Have for You by Colton Dixon, followed immediately by Dan Bremnes with Up Again.

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We just heard Tyrion. Honestly, we just need Jesus. And now, Peace Be Still by Sheena Taylor. But stick around for Joyce Meyer's great preaching, teaching, and mostly motivational speaking. Joyce Meyer will set you on the straight and narrow for the rest of the week.

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1: Can I talk to you? 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
1: Words of life and love from the Father to you, his child.
2: If any of you lacks wisdom, you should ask God, who gives generously to all without finding fault, and it will be given to you. But when you ask, you must believe and not doubt, because the one who doubts is like a wave of the sea, blown and tossed by the wind. That person should not expect to receive anything from the Lord. Such a person is double-minded and unstable in all they do. James 1:5-8.
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3: Welcome to 15 Minutes in the Word with New York Times bestselling author Joyce Meyer. On today's program, Joyce will be teaching from her series, Healing the Soul of a Woman. We've all been hurt, but we don't have to live with the pain from our past. And guys, this message is for you too. God wants to pick up all of our broken pieces and make us whole again. Now, here's Joyce with today's teaching.
4: What has God told us to do regarding forgiving our enemies? Pray for them? Come on, don't sit there and look so innocent. How many of you actually really sincerely pray for the people that have hurt you to be blessed? Yeah, well, we got a few holy hands up, but not very many, let me tell you. You know why? Because the truth is you don't want them to be blessed. And I get that, and I'll even tell God that sometimes. The Bible says that you bless and do not curse them. To bless means to speak well of. To curse means to speak evil of. So that means you got to stop retelling everybody what they did to you over and over and over and over and over and over. You got to zip your lip, pray for God to over and over. You got to zip your lip, pray for God to bless them. It is very hard to keep hating somebody that you're praying for every day. Come on, don't make me come down there. I said it's very hard. The best thing that you can do when you've got an enemy is send them a present. Now that went over big. I'll tell you the story. Somebody came to the office one day and they were all upset because they'd been in a local restaurant and were sitting at a table where somebody sitting in the booth beside them was cutting down us and our ministry. Well, the person doing the gossiping happened to be somebody that we did business with who made a lot of money off of the business that we gave them. And boy, I wish they wouldn't have told me. You know, sometimes you just don't need to tell people stuff. But so now they told me, so now I got to try to deal with this thing. And I was spitting, popping mad. I mean, I was like, that's it? I will not do business with them again. That is not right for them to sit and gossip about me. I'm going to let them know that bad, bad, bad, bad, bad, bad, bad. And I went on like that. You know how we are in our head making plans on how we're going to. Come on, you ever lay around and just make plans on, I'm going to say and I'm going to do and I'm not going to do. And so it's like 2-3 o'clock in the morning and I'm still thinking about what I'm going to do. And the Holy Ghost spoke to me and he said, you know, really, you're not going to do any of that. And I said, well, what am I going to do? He said, you're going to do what you teach. You're going to send them a gift. Well, I wrote a book called Me and My Big Mouth, and I'm telling you what, I so desperately wanted to send them a copy of that.

You don't know how bad I want to send them that. You don't know how bad I want to send them that. Oh, but we ended up sending them gift certificates to go out and eat and yada, yada, yada. But here's the thing. The minute laying in that bed that night, the instant that I made the decision to do what God had told me to do, the burden lifted off of me. My joy, I hadn't even done it yet, but because I knew I was going to do it, joy returned, and I could see the humor in the whole thing, how it defeats the devil when you turn around and you're good to somebody who mistreated you. Come on. Okay, now, you don't have to feel like praying for somebody to be blessed to pray for them. You do it in obedience to God. You don't have to feel like blessing your enemies, but you can do it in obedience to God. And it's perfectly fine if you say, you know, God, I don't feel like doing this, but I love you so much that I'm going to do whatever you tell me to do because I believe that your word works. And so I'm just going to tell you right now, you are going to be living in this stupid, ugly pit the rest of your life if you don't make a decision that you are not going to live angry and you are going to start getting so good at forgiveness that you are going to give the devil a breakdown. Lord, help me. Number four, no more self-pity. You know, no matter how bad you think you've got it, there's somebody else in this room right now tonight that's got it worse than you do. Count your blessings, and I mean that. I've been doing something the last week or so, week and a half. I don't know how hard it'll get after I do it a while, probably harder. But I'm writing down 10 things every day that I'm thankful for in my journal. But I made a commitment that they had to be 10 different things every day. They can't be the same thing. It's getting pretty interesting, but you'd be amazed. I mean, really just jaw-dropping amazed at all the things that we have to be thankful for if we would just actually stop for a minute and pay attention to them. It would so drive self-pity out of your life that it would have no way to even hope to get in. Number five. Woo, I love this. I wish I had an hour and a half. Stop blaming other people for your problems. Oh, good. I got three people in this section that like that. Oh, good. I got three people in this section that like that idea. Come on, folks. These conferences are hard. I need a little bit of encouragement. I want to see how many of you are doing this when you're 73. Yeah. Amen.

Stop blaming everybody else for your problems. Own your own junk. Own it. I have a bad attitude, and my attitude belongs to me, and nobody can make me have one if I don't want to. Own it. Take responsibility for it. I'm having a lousy day. Well, I think it's your fault. Well, no, I can choose to have a good day if I want to. Nobody else can make you have a bad day if you really don't want to have a bad day. Oh, blame started in the garden. Adam was dumb enough to listen to Eve, and she was dumb enough to listen to the devil. And when they got themselves in trouble, he blamed her, she blamed the devil and God, everything, you know. Everybody had to take responsibility in the end. Abram listened to Sarah. Then she blamed him when, you know the thing, I don't have time to go there. Numbers 21:5, the people got tired of being out in the wilderness. They blamed God and Moses. You know, as long as we blame, we're never going to get anywhere. Here's the thing. What my dad did to me when I was a child in sexually abusing me was the reason

0: I had the problems I had, but I had to stop using that as an excuse to stay that way. Come on, hear me. That was the reason, but the reason now became an excuse to stay parked at the point of my pain. And so I had to stop blaming, start realizing that all painful, hurtful things come from the devil. He just finds somebody to work through. And I figured out how to get him back. And the way you get the devil back is by doing as much good as you can every day of your life to as many people as you can, as long as you breathe. Romans 12:21, we overcome evil with good. One of the most powerful scriptures in the Bible. That's why God says, bless your enemies. Pray for those who treat you cruelly. That's why it does no good to blame people who hurt you. The only reason why they hurt you is because somebody hurt them and they haven't had any healing in their life yet. Amen? Stop making excuses. That's number what, seven, I guess. Eight, whatever it is. Stay in the Word, stay in the Word, stay in the Word, stay in the Word, stay in the Word, stay in the Word, stay in the Word. Amen? Can I have, is the medicine bottle out here? Never mind, it's okay. We got this huge life-size medicine bottle. You know, the Word, just like you might take an aspirin if you got a headache, there's something in the Word for everything that ails you. All you got to do is take it. You got a prescription that's got as many refills as you'll ever want. And you can't take too much. The Word of God is one thing you cannot overdose on. Be patient. Let the Holy Spirit lead. And help as many people as you can possibly help. Now, here's an option that you have that I would like to see you take. One day a farmer's donkey fell into a pit. And the animal cried piteously for hours and hours, for the farmer was trying to figure out what he should do. Finally, he decided the animal was too old to really mess with and just needed to be killed. And so he thought, well, while he's down there, we'll just cover him up with dirt and just let him die down there. So he got a bunch of neighbors and they started shoveling dirt in on the donkey. Shovel after shovel, the donkey cried piteously, horribly. They heard these sounds coming out of the pit. Then to everybody's amazement, all of a sudden it got real quiet down there, and I guess they thought he'd died. A few more shovel loads later, the farmer looked down the well and was astonished at what he saw. Every time they would throw a few shovels of dirt on the donkey's back, he'd shake it off and get up on top of it. And they'd throw some more down there, and he'd shake it off and get up on top of it. He was getting closer and closer to the top of that well. A few more shovels full, and he shook it off, got up on top of it. If people throw enough junk on you, and you shake it off, and you keep getting on top of it, one day you'll just walk off and go take your place in the palace. Come on, give God a big praise. We're gonna be gold medal Olympian champions for Christ. I pray for you in Jesus' name that every one of you that are hurting, that have been hurt, that are hurting because of something you've done in your life or something that's been done to you, that as of tonight, you would receive God's love, receive His forgiveness, forgive yourself, forgive the people who hurt you, and that you would decide that you are gonna let what's happened to you make you stronger, make you better, and lift you to a higher place. No more living in the pit, no more self-pity, no more blame. This is a new day. Be healed in Jesus' name. Amen. God bless you.
1: 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Make a decision to leave the past behind and follow God into something new. His Word can change us from the inside out and make us everything He created us to be. It may take time, but stay focused and know God is there every step of the way on the journey to wholeness.
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0: Hi there, Mum. Take a breather. It's Vanessa here with your Mummy Minute. Scheduling. It seems I am not remotely good at booking in things. Medical appointments are the worst. They never have a slot that fits with my life. The dentist gave up with the mouthguard fitting and said, just come to reception and get it. I gave up with a specialist and just said, yes, 2 months in advance, only to turn up and hear, we don't have you listed in the system. Honestly, why can't they all be mobile and come to me? 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Mums, just wanted to encourage you today that you are doing great, getting to anything, anytime, really. You are important. Thanks for being a mum.
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3: Thanks for joining us for another Family Life Today program brought to you Monday to Friday by Power to Change. I'm sure you'll hear something today that could give you a fresh perspective on your marriage or family situation. Be encouraged as we join Dave and Ann Wilson.
4: I think this is going to be a good conversation.
1: Oh, that's how you're going to start it.
4: That's right.
1: Okay, why is that?
4: Because we're going to talk about some things that people don't generally talk about often, and yet all of us experience it.
1: Okay.
4: Grief, depression, anxiety. How do we deal with that?
1: Sounds like a really fun day, doesn't it?
4: But necessary.
1: Oh, it's really, really necessary. And we don't have one guest. We have two guests.
4: Two friends.
1: Yeah, Mark Brokop and Christine Chappell, who know each other. How have you bonded about this?
5: Grief, struggle, loss. I approach it from a largely theological, pastoral framework. And then Christine, I think, has really served the church well by figuring out how to drill that down into some really specific, timely implications that are in motherhood. Mm-hmm. Do you agree with that?
6: Yeah. And even just the idea of building a theology of sadness or sorrow, I think, is also part of where this lament conversation comes in, because sometimes we can be focused on loss-related grief, you know, from death or, you know, in Mark's case, the stillbirth of his daughter. But we see sorrow express itself or manifest itself in so many other different areas of life that have nothing to do with death, right, per se, but certainly have to do with the fall, brokenness touching our lives, and how do we respond to those situations when the hurt is real, but the hope is real too. And so how do we learn how to hold both those things at the same time, which is what Dark Clouds, Deep Mercies does such a great job at helping us to explore. And then I just take that and continue to, as Mark said, try to hammer that into real life as a mom who may be navigating grief and depression and trying to see what the scriptures have to say about how we can take our next step during those seasons.
4: Do you think many people have a theology of suffering?
6: Or a theology of sorrow.
1: Yeah.
6: You know, there's a lot of different types of sorrow that the scriptures talk about. And so just getting comfortable with the fact that that's a reality, that sadness is a reality, and that sometimes that sadness is an appropriate response to the situation that we're in. And I think as Christians, the temptation can be, well, this is a very negative feeling emotion, and actually I shouldn't have it because I have hope in the Lord. Mm. And so now we're trying to force ourselves to live in this space of hope, and we're inept at navigating this space of sorrow, which the Bible doesn't say one or the other. It says, here's how you can grieve with hope in Christ. And so that, I think, is something that we all have to learn, right? That the Lord helps us to learn how to hold those things at the same time, which, you know, Pastor Mark's book has been instrumental in my own life and the lives of so many others too, who have read what he's had to say about lament.
1: Now, when does, I know you've written about it, Christine, grief is dangerous. When does it become dangerous? Or lament? I mean, if we're talking to Mark about it, can it become dangerous?
4: Well, and even in your book, Christine, you're talking about depression and suicidal ideation. Mark, you've really been studying lament. How do those two, is that mean, Dave, like, how do they fit together?
6: Yeah, I don't think grief in and of itself is dangerous, but I think that there are things that can happen when we are responding to loss that can become dangerous. Or when I say that, I mean, begin to spiral us downward into a cycle of despair or hopelessness. And so in Midnight Mercies, I talk about the distinction between a sadness that is safe, that we are through lament and through community, taking our sorrows, casting our burdens, you know, on the Lord, talking to him about our emotional overwhelm and the distress that we have, and kind of moving through those movements of lament that Pastor Mark has talked about and has written about before. And in a way, that is a safe kind of sadness. Those are good, productive responses to very real emotions that may very well be a right response to what you're going through. And even Psalm 16:1, David says, "Preserve me, O God, for in you I take refuge." So it's the idea of turning to the Lord in our sorrow is actually a safe way of processing our sadness. But, you know, things can become dangerous when, for one reason or another, the Lord doesn't seem like a real and present refuge in the midst of our distress. And so we may, because of the discomfort that we feel and the impulse to want to escape our overwhelming emotion or our discomfort, or just to seek out burden relief, we may turn to other refuges, so to speak, or other means of getting comfort or safety or whatever it is we're looking for in our sorrow, maybe even numbing that emotion. We can turn to other things, like in my story, that was self-harm and alcohol. But for other people, it could be pornography, drugs, food, you know, so those responses to our sorrow, to our grief, actually create that distance between us and the Lord. And in that way, those are dangerous or unproductive, sometimes even destructive responses to the grief feelings that we are experiencing.
4: Mark, you've been a pastor for years. Have you seen when it turns to a dangerous side?
5: Well, I'd like to distinguish between, I want to preserve lament as a language that moves me to trust.
4: Okay.
5: So in your question, you're connecting synonymously lament with sorrow.
4: Yeah.
5: And I want to say that I've seen when someone's sorrow has, yes, headed in a direction that is unhealthy and is dangerous, or they're trying to find a solution to their sense of hopelessness in all kinds of ways. Lament is the language that actually leads us to a renewed confidence in the Lord. So I argue that if you just complain, or if you're just hopeless and you never end in trust, you actually haven't lamented. So that's, I want to preserve.
4: Yeah, that's good.
5: Does that make sense?
4: That's a good distinction.
5: So I think the point of your question, though, is having seen that, yes. And I think if you've ever walked through grief, it's not only that you have seen it, you experience it, this sense of hopelessness. Like, I don't know if I could feel differently again, and what if I don't? And I think one of the helpful things is that in sections that are lament, that lead us to the right conclusion, there's a lot of language that sounds like folks are really struggling. Like Lamentations 3, "He's made my teeth grind on gravel. My soul is bereft of peace." Listen to this one. "I have forgotten what happiness is. And so I say, my endurance has perished, and so has my hope from the Lord." Now that's true.
7: Yeah.
5: Then he says, "But this I call to mind, and therefore I have hope." And so to me, that's lament. And the question is on the pivot, where is everyone's going to pivot somewhere? The question is, what do you pivot to? Mm-hmm. Or you asked the question a minute about a theology of suffering. I would argue everyone has a theology of suffering.
7: Yeah.
5: The question is whether or not it's a biblical theology.
4: Mm.
5: So even if I'm not a Christian, I have a theology of suffering. There's things that I believe about the world and the universe that are fundamental and presuppositions and the kinds of things that I apply to my life. And the question is whether or not there's a biblical view of what suffering is. So the pivot, I think it gets dangerous or unhelpful or destructive when the pivot becomes something that's not biblical, or the solution becomes something that ultimately is disconnected from who the Lord is.
4: I guess my next question would be then, if we're lamenting well, will we ever get to a dangerous place?
6: I don't know that you could ever predict the future about, like, when, you know, how can the dots connect, you know, on a situation that you haven't been given the grace to face yet. But I will speak maybe on that just in my own personal experience.
4: Yeah.
6: Because like I mentioned before, in the past, and Mark has written on, you know, the necessity of waiting of learning how to wait and lament being an instrumental part of that learning to wait and growing spiritually where you can wait with hope and not just wait with being angry about it or anxious about it or apathetic about it. But for me, over the years, as I have learned to lament instead of trying to stuff down overwhelming emotion or ignore it, or the opposite way of feeling even more hopeless because I'm feeling those overwhelming emotions to begin with, and I don't think I should.
4: Yeah.
6: Right. And so now you're all focused.
4: Like you don't want to feel any.
6: Right.
4: Of it.
6: And so now you're all focused on your own unrighteousness. And I know that's wrong, but why?
4: And I can't even lament well.
6: Right. Exactly. And so it's just totally self-focused there. And so, but over the years of learning how to, even in the midst of that overwhelming emotion or that pain or that hurt or heartbreak, learning to put Christ at the center of those experiences instead of myself at the center of those experiences. So thinking about, I'm crying out to him. I'm laying out what my complaint is. I'm asking for his help. I'm saying, Lord, I want to trust you with this. Help my unbelief. But then you have to step into the next moment after that. And so that's really where the change, I think, for me has happened is, okay, well, once I say amen after my lament, I don't feel any better, usually. I'm still feeling this tension. The problem is unresolved. I've taken it to the Lord, but he hasn't shaken a wand and changed anything. Now I have to live in this uncomfortable emotion for a period of time. What am I going to do now? And so seeking to even honor Christ in the midst of that moment, learning how to choose to wait on the Lord, which at Mark has talked about being a choice that we make. It's not that we're doing nothing. It's like, no, this is the choice I'm making is I can't do anything. The Lord, I have to trust the Lord to act. But then the next step in terms of entrusting myself to a faithful creator while doing good. And so that working diligently component, instead of ending a lament and then seeking immediate relief through self-harm, through a bottle of wine or whatever the other temptation may be to kind of self-medicate.
4: Yeah.
6: And so in those moments, that pivoting that Mark was talking about, pivoting to a God-honoring response and dying to my overwhelming emotion. Like it's, you're learning to die to that compulsion of being ruled by your emotions in the moment.
4: It's so hard.
6: And it's hard.
4: It's
6: and
4: so
6: it takes
4: hard.
6: Time. And guess what? It takes practice, which means you're going to be given opportunities to have to wrestle in that tension.
4: And I'd rather just go eat something.
6: Well, wouldn't we all? I mean, I'm a big candy person. I would love to just eat a bunch of candy, right? But that's not necessarily serving the Lord in
4: the midst
6: of my distress. That's not a Christ-centered response.
4: You just feel more shame after that.
6: Right, because then your stomach hurts and then you're like, oh,
4: whatever,
6: man,
4: this place promised
6: me life and it didn't deliver, you know? And so turning away and dying to whatever choices that you would be, you know, habitually making that may be destructive is hard. It takes support. It takes time. It takes Holy Spirit empowerment.
4: Yeah.
6: It takes the word of God. And it ultimately, I think, takes being willing to die to your own self.
7: Yeah.
4: Let me ask you this. You both are parents. Put your parent hats on and you have a child suffering with depression or suicidal ideation. Man, I've talked to a lot of parents. They're petrified and they don't know what to do. Can you coach them? Like, what's this look like? What should they be looking for? What do they say? What do they do?
7: Or not do.
4: Yeah.
5: That's a very important and complicated question because in some cases, you know, I think it's just helpful for parents to not panic and to realize this is a little more common than maybe what we even would realize. And particularly, you know, in certain ages within development, there's a lot going on inside the human body, and there's a lot of conflicting emotions, and there's a lot of thoughts and new desires that are coming in. And so, you know, some of this is just the normal maturation sort of process, but you have to kind of ride the wave, you know, with your kids. So one is, I'm not saying don't take it seriously like it's a big deal, but to realize, look, this, it's actually a good thing if this issue is on the table. A friend of mine once said, it's the issues that are not on the table that ought to make you really nervous. The things that are on the table, that's the key, is to be sure that we're having, you know, conversations about this. And then trying to get to a little bit of just some of the causes. Are we talking about a physiological issue? Is there something else that's going on? Is there conflict or is there some kind of struggle that's pointing us this direction? Not all depression or suicidal, you know, ideation is directly linked to some sin issue or something of that sort. We just need to have some conversations about what kind of issue are we talking about here.
4: Yeah.
5: You know, other cases, I think the need just to get some help from others who have experience. And so what do we do in scenarios like this? I think sometimes parents are a little inclined to wait longer to get some help. They feel overly isolated, maybe even embarrassed or panicked. And so kind of that staying out of the ditch of not a big deal or like a 911 kind of emergency. And if, you know, there's cries for help with self-harm or, you know, consideration of self-harm, that always needs to be taken serious. But just the in-between world is something that parents, I think, just need to wisely, carefully manage, taking it seriously without completely losing their ability to be present in the moment and help walk their kids through it.
4: It would be hard not to panic.
6: Well, this is something that we have walked our oldest child through.
4: Really?
6: And I've written a little bit about it in the past. And so thankful for where she's at today.
4: Mm-hmm.
6: But I was that parent wrestling with that sense of helplessness.
4: Yeah.
6: You know, I think of King Jehoshaphat saying, you know, the great horde is coming. Lord, we don't know what to do, but our eyes are on you.
4: Mm-hmm.
6: And that's how I felt. You know, I didn't know how to take her pain and her sorrow away. And as a parent, when our children are hurting,
4: It's awful.
6: And with that, care can sometimes then become not so helpful because then we want to fix them.
4: Yes.
6: And if there's someone walking through depression, right, the last thing they want to feel like is they're a problem to be solved.
4: Mm.
6: You know, they're a person that needs to be loved. And that's where the rubber meets the road, is like, this person's really hard to love right now because they seem like they're pushing me away. They seem unlovable. And especially if it's a teen situation, they can be very prickly, you know, and it requires a lot of grace. And so in those moments, like, we're learning how to love our kids like God has loved us when we are unlovable, when we're prickly, when
4: that's
6: we're
4: good.
6: Pushing him away. And so there is a gospel opportunity, even just in our own hearts, as we parent children who are navigating these issues, is learning how to love as Christ loves when it seems like it's really hard.
4: Christine, is there anything that you did, because you know about it, so it must have gotten on the table at some point. Is there anything you did or a parent can do to get it on the table? You know, because some parents are clueless. They have no idea. And you're right. They can see something. But for those of us that like to avoid any kind of conflict or pain, we're looking the other way. Like, it'll be fine.
6: Yeah.
4: It'll be fine.
6: Well, I don't want to say that if you have open lines of communication with your child, if you have a great relationship with your child, then you will always be able to thwart depression or suicide attempt.
7: It can happen
6: because
7: to anybody.
6: It happens.
7: Yeah.
6: It can happen. You know, parents who have

0: word where that's honest about how hard life is, about how hurt we can become as we navigate our problems. And so opening up those lines of communication, normalizing their experiences of sadness and grief. A lot of times depression is linked to loss.
1: Yeah.
0: Maybe not death-related loss, but loss of, you know, disappointment. Or in my daughter's case, she lost a year of school to a sudden onset autoimmune disorder. And so lost the life she had, lost the expectation she had for her seventh grade year. And so navigating those types of losses, they need to be equipped to do that. Nobody naturally knows how do I navigate this loss in a way that doesn't end in despair.
1: Yeah.
0: You know, we need help. We need guidance to be able to do that. Our children need us to walk with them.
2: Well, I learned a new acronym today that you've got to explain, EVAC. Is that one way to, you know, walk through this depression and lament? Is it, well, help our listeners understand what's EVAC?
0: Yeah, so EVAC is derived from Pastor Mark and what he offers in Dark Clouds, Deep Mercy. But I, as a biblical counselor, wanted to have something that I could remember because my memory is not so great. And so I changed some of the movements of lament that he offers in that book to fit EVAC, which is the first four letters of the word evacuate. And so wanting to evacuate or take refuge in the Lord when sorrow strikes, like when overwhelmed, and it's not just sorrow. I mean, it can be anxiety, any kind of overwhelming emotion where you feel like you are in deep distress, right? And we want to turn to the Lord in those moments, first and foremost, for the courage that we need to take our next step in the moment. And so EVAC is just another way of remembering, E standing for engage God, V standing for voice our complaint, A standing for ask for help, and then C standing for choose to trust. And so that's all, again, from Pastor Mark. I just changed a few words to fit into that acronym there. And so, yeah, I mean, you can certainly, even as you're teaching your child this type of language, this prayer language, showing them in the scriptures that this is how we talk about pain, right? And it's okay to talk about pain. It's okay to talk about sadness. We don't have to be stoic. We don't have to bottle it up. We also don't have to blow up, right? There's two extremes we could fall to. And talking to the Lord about pain is something that can help us. Pastor Mark, if you want to add to that, but that's that acronym.
3: EVAC is much more memorable than TCAT. So mine is turn, complain, ask, and trust. TCAT. I tried as hard as I could to figure out.
2: When we were talking about it today with you, I was literally trying to figure out a way, because I do that a lot.
3: Right.
2: And, but yeah.
3: EVAC is.
2: Now I got TCAT and EVAC.
3: There you go. There we go. That's awesome. Or for waiting you got fast, right? Mm-hmm. So I think the other thing just to consider in our present day and age where a kid can get on social media and they can find some, I'll just use this term, armchair counselor, so to speak, who just starts talking in psychological terms that suddenly now sound very much like their world. There is a sense, I think, that every ailment now has an amplifier opportunity in the social media space. And as a result, sometimes teens or even adults can be experiencing some normal level of human sorrow or grief and then be immediately either convinced or grab a hold of the label, I am X. And in doing so, it feels like it gives them agency or even identity, because now they've got cultural cachet and power because they're this thing. And then the tragedy of the situation is they think there's going to be hope once they find and determine that. And that doesn't normally lead to hope. That is an appropriate level of saying, oh, this is what this is. There's a label for this. There's a category. Like, that's all true, true, true. The challenge is the pace at which people and on their own are, you know, going about the process of just kind of labeling all of that stuff. And it ends up being a bit of a self-fulfilling prophecy for some folks. Mm.
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It's tax time. 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

We just heard Mac Powell and Third Day, Run to You. And next up, Coming Home by Brannon Murphy, followed by Brooke Fraser and Albertine.

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1: 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He fulfills the desires of those who fear him. He hears their cry and saves them. 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
0: Rhema.cc, speaking words of love to you.
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0: that over 20% of REMA's income comes from sponsorship advertising. 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

Millionaire by Tyrone Wells and Kirk Franklin. But please stay to hear the great teaching of Chuck Swindoll and get a brand new beginning from Greg Laurie before the station that prays, the only station that prays, at least on the Central Coast, prays us out at the top of the hour. I'll bid you good night. God bless your Thursday. And I'll see you tomorrow on Reamanites, just after the news. God bless your Thursday. God bless your rest. And God.

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6: Have you ever looked at your circumstances and concluded that the timing is just all wrong? That the situation is too messy, too complicated, too far gone for anything good to come from it? Well, we've all been there. But what if the very moment that looks most impossible to you is precisely the moment God has been waiting for? Hi, I'm Clayton Bjellin, and today on Insight for Living, Chuck Swindoll begins a message that will challenge everything you think you know about the impossible situations. This is the final message in Chuck's 12-part series called How Great is Our God?
7: Will you open your Bible to the third gospel, named the Gospel by Luke, first chapter beginning at verse 26 through verse 38. We have one of the early accounts of that scene where Mary was informed of the plan of God for the bringing of his son, the Messiah. Luke 1:26. Now in the sixth month, the angel Gabriel was sent from God to a city in Galilee called Nazareth, to a virgin engaged to a man whose name was Joseph, of the descendants of David, and the virgin's name was Mary. And coming in, he said to her, "Greetings, favored one, the Lord is with you." She was very perplexed at this statement, kept pondering what kind of salutation this was. The angel said to her, "Do not be afraid, Mary, for you have found favor with God. And behold, you will conceive in your womb and bear a son, and you shall name him Jesus. He will be great and will be called the Son of the Most High, and the Lord God will give him the throne of his father David, and he will reign over the house of Jacob forever, and his kingdom will have no end." Mary said to the angel, "How can this be, since I am a virgin?" The angel answered and said to her, "The Holy Spirit will come upon you, and the power of the Most High will overshadow you. And for that reason, the Holy Child shall be called the Son of God. And behold, even your relative Elizabeth has also conceived a son in her old age. And she who was called barren is now in her sixth month. For nothing will be impossible with God." And Mary said, Behold, the bond slave of the Lord. May it be done to me according to your word. And the angel departed from her.
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7: The old college professor loved to ask each entering class the same question. What would you recommend? And then he spelled out the situation. A middle-aged man was rather ill-tempered and sometimes brutal. According to some reports, he drank too much. He had a hard time holding a job, and he was weak-willed. His wife, she was not well physically. Ultimately, she died of the disease that had plagued her for years, tuberculosis. Of the 8 children born to her, only 3 lived to adulthood. At this particular time and in that region of the world, death rate among children was high. Only 3 out of 5 made it to adulthood. They died of typhoid fever, diphtheria, smallpox, and the most dread of all diseases at the time, syphilis. The woman now discovers she is, again, pregnant. Chances are good she will not live through childbirth. All right, class, what would you recommend? Not surprisingly, the great majority, year after year, almost in unison and without hesitation, in one word announced abortion. And as they had a chance to explain it, the woman has no reason to give birth, to struggle through the birth and possibly die. Congratulations, said the prof. You have just killed Ludwig van Beethoven. On the 6th of December each year, music lovers the world over pause and recognize the enduring music of this genius, who in less than 60 years on this earth left us with music we love to hear to this day. Most of us had little, if any, awareness of the threatening situation that surrounded his birth. And by the way, his mother lived on, which is often the case. We celebrate the lives of great men and women, some of them having been borderline geniuses during their earthly life, having left great contributions to this earth, and seldom do we pause and think about that which surrounded the pregnancy of their mother and the early childhood of their lives. Travel from the 1770s back a number of centuries to another era and another time. A time when most women needed to think twice before they even gave thought to a new birth. Sherwood Wirt, now gone from us, leaves this in his legacy as he describes the times. The people were being heavily taxed and faced every prospect of sharp increases to cover the expanding military expenses. The threat of world domination by a cruel, ungodly, power-intoxicated band of terrorists was ever just below the threshold of consciousness. Moral deterioration had corrupted the upper levels of society and was moving rapidly into the broad base of the populace. Intense nationalistic feeling was clashing openly with new and sinister forms of imperialism. Conformity was the spirit of the age. Government handouts were being issued with increasing lavishness to keep the population from rising up and throwing out its leaders. Interest rates were spiraling upward in the midst of an inflated economy. External religious observances were considered a political asset. An abnormal emphasis was being placed on sports and athletic competitions. Racial tensions were at the breaking point. The one in charge of the nation was now approving the deaths of babies. In such a time and amid such a people, a child was born to a migrant couple who just signed up for a fresh round of taxation. It doesn't sound like the kind of setting into which you would want anyone to be born. And if given the opportunity to offer our recommendation, we would probably say, get out of the country at best, or don't even have that child at worst. But God's opinion, which is always greater than ours, stated so clearly in Galatians 4 and verse 4, when the fullness of time came, God sent forth his son. I like the way one of the paraphrases renders it. When the right time came, the time God decided on, he sent his son. It's easy to forget the kind of times into which Jesus was born. And what makes his birth all the more amazing is that it was, in God's estimation, the right moment. Though in the world's eyes, there would have been 100 reasons to choose another time, either before then or after the fact. But those prophecies waited to be fulfilled, and that is what was accomplished according to God's promise, just as he planned it. Some dear friend of our family told Cynthia and me, even before we started having children, if you wait till you can afford them, you'll never have children. Wise words. If God were to wait until time was just right, there would never have been a son sent. But against all the odds, and in spite of the threatening situation that even this young couple faced after the birth, God brought forth his son. And by the way, he had all of the arrangements put together before time ever began. I provided you in my outline today on the reverse side a chart I want you to look at. Sometimes it is difficult to track the original events when they are packed together and covered in various books of the Bible. So I've not only given you the event, but I've also given you the scriptures that you can track from one to the other. There are 10 of them. And they climax, of course, at Luke 2 with the birth of the baby in Bethlehem. The events began with the angel's visit with Zacharias. And then following that, Elizabeth, his wife, has the wonderful news that she will conceive in her old age. Following that, the angel visits with Mary to tell her of this miraculous conception that would soon happen. After that, Mary actually conceives. And then she has this visit with Joseph, which is implied in Matthew's account. Following that, Joseph's initial reaction, which imagination helps us understand, is full of all the struggles any one of us could identify with. And then there's Mary's trip to visit her relative Elizabeth, followed by Joseph's dream and his decision. Early on, he chose that he will simply divorce her, just put her away. In the dream, he realizes from the presence of the angel who visits with him that this is of God. Joseph and Mary are then married, and then shortly thereafter, they're on their way to Bethlehem, where she comes to term and has the child. Those events will help you put the pieces together as various times are mentioned during these next few days regarding our Savior's arrival. What we want to do today is focus on the third of those 10 events, and that would be the visit of Gabriel with Mary, the mother-to-be. The account is in Luke chapter 1, and the main part we're considering is verses 26 to 38, which really identifies two people and focuses on them. One is an angel named Gabriel, and one is a young woman who is a virgin named Mary. Understand, men and women, that this is a first. This is a first. I know that every year we return to these scenes, and every time we return, if you're not careful, it's sort of a ho-hum. Here we go again with the same story. Though it's the same story, the events surrounding it and the thoughts related to it are all fresh, if you will allow your mind to ponder them. The angel we read in verse 26 is sent from God to a city in Galilee called Nazareth. But before that is mentioned, we're told it was in the sixth month. If a person is reading the gospel by Luke for the first time, there is only one question that individual would ask. The sixth month of what? The sixth month of the year? The sixth month, since he had already told Mary there would be a visit? No, neither of the two. This is the sixth month of Elizabeth's pregnancy. Her relative, up in years, has already been told and has had the thrill of her life to know that she would conceive. She conceives a child, and now the baby's been growing 6 months in her womb. It's in that sixth month the angel Gabriel comes to Mary. I'm sure Mary, the relative of Elizabeth, has had a great delight in thinking what fun it will be to hold that little baby in her arms. Little does Mary realize she'll have her own baby to hold in her arms in 9 months. She would never have anticipated it. But before we get there, look, this appears to be a sudden event. The angel Gabriel is sent from God to a city in Galilee. But it isn't sudden. In the council of divine decrees, before there was ever time on earth, before there was ever matter, before there was a sun, moon, or stars, the Godhead together planned salvation. And in the plan of salvation, it was ordained that this angel be sent on this particular day to this particular woman living in this particular place. The reason I overwork this is because we have no business thinking that because something happens suddenly on earth, that it's sort of a surprise to God. It's as though the heavens are going, wow, we didn't know that was going to happen. Look at this. As a matter of fact, nothing is a surprise to our God. Planning our salvation, knowing our need for the Savior, our God already has put together the plan that on this very day, at this particular time, this angel, the messenger angel, would leave the throne room of the Father and come to this earth. And we read he would come to the city in Galilee called Nazareth. The reason Luke writes it like that is because there were people reading it for the first time who would not know where Nazareth was. His gospel would spread across the whole known world, but who ever heard of Nazareth? It's a tiny place. And if you think Nazareth is small, Bethlehem is even smaller. I mean, to us, Bethlehem is, whoa, Bethlehem. And then you go there and you say, as you look at that, that's it? Is that all there is to Bethlehem? And Nazareth, he has to tell him it's in Galilee. And if that's obscure, think of trying to find the woman there that he was. Oh, there was no trouble finding her. Remember, he's sent from God. And never forget, when something occurs in your life, it's been allowed by God. Don't look upon it as a coincidence. Don't think of it as just being in the right place at the right time. I spoke last week on unidentified inner promptings. I call them UIPs. Oh, you should read my emails this week. People have gotten UIPs all over the place. Some of them, I'm not sure they're UIPs, but that's okay. Others, they have genuinely been. One lady stood in tears this morning to tell me about an event that she said, you would not believe how this occurred. I said, I believe it. As a matter of fact, God planned it. Mary knows nothing of it. She's never read Luke 1. She's just living her life, doing whatever a young Jewish teenager would be doing. But never doubt it, the destination is determined, the person is selected, the situation is complicated, and the mission is humanly impossible. All four are true. Let me unpack them. First, the destination. The angel was to go to the city called, really we would call it a village, called Nazareth. Nazareth is where Mary lived, it's where Joseph lived, it's where they have been betrothed. Unlike today, in those days, in a Jewish marriage, there was the commitment to one another followed by the signing of a betrothal covenant, which lasted usually about a year. During that year, they were known as husband and wife. Though they didn't live together, they were not intimate with one another. They were seen as husband and wife, which explains why he is called her husband on occasion, though they've not actually been married. But the betrothal was a permanent engagement, could be broken only by divorce or, in the case of unfaithfulness, stoning. They are committed to one another in this betrothal, and the angel is to find her in the city of Nazareth, and he does so. So the person is selected. She is a virgin. Parthenos is the Greek term, one who has never been intimate with a man. Parthenos. It's used also by Matthew in his account. And here it's used in Luke. She is the virgin. never knew a man. Now, the situation is complicated. Complicated. Why? Because the plan of God required depositing on this earth a sinless but very human individual. How do you get a child born without sin who comes from the womb of his mother or her mother? How do you do that? The possibilities get a little bit complicated. I took my time this week to think through what those possibilities were. Listen to them. First, God could have chosen a human mother and a human father and then put the baby there and have them have the child. The problem is you've got a sinful product. I know, everyone but your grandchild falls in the category. But trust me, every person born on this earth is a sinner except Jesus. How do you do that? Can't come from just an average man and woman that's the result of intercourse and then the baby 9 months later is born. You'd have a sinful child. And through God's plan, all the way back to the fall of Adam, sin entered into the world and death by sin. So death passed upon all men and women. We are sinners by birth, by choice, and by nature. So he can't use even a good or godly man and woman together. So that won't work. Well, the second possibility is neither one. Just leave a divinely given gift on a doorstep. Mary finds the baby and claims it. The problem there, he's not truly human. Hasn't had a birth. So that won't work. The third possibility is to send a soul and spirit to live in a person already on earth. The problem is it would not be his own body, nor could it be said that he is truly human, but has in fact been brought into a life. So this leaves only the option, number four, the supernatural conception. The womb of Mary would be that earthly vehicle. However, the embryo would bypass the contamination with sin, since the tiny speck of life within Mary's womb would have been made possible, as we're going to read, by the Holy Spirit. The miracle is often called the virgin birth miracle. It's the virgin conception that is miraculous. The fact that a virgin could conceive is the miracle. Birth is very normal after the full 9 months have run their course. Never before, never since has this ever occurred. So now we come to this impossible situation, and I love it that it's impossible. I love it when God does the impossible. G. Campbell Morgan writes this: He was the God-man, not God indwelling a man, of such there have been many, not a man deified, of such there have been none, save in the myths of the pagan systems of thought, but God and man combining in one personality the two natures, a perpetual enigma and mystery baffling the possibility of explanation. Having read that, I'm now going to explain what baffles the possibility of explanation. Always makes me smile when I think about that. Like the statement, thanks be to God for his gift, too wonderful for words. And then I speak on it for 30 minutes to give you the words that are too wonderful for us to grasp. How do we really put it all together? How do we make sense out of what is absolutely impossible? You just keep reading the text. You keep reading the holy word of God. He comes to a virgin engaged to a man whose name was Joseph, of the descendants of David, and the virgin's name was Mary. Remember, she wasn't expecting it. It was an absolute sudden surprise to her. She looks up and she sees the visible manifestation of an angelic being. Coming in, he said to her, "Hail, favored one. The Lord is with you." We're not surprised to read that she was very perplexed, verse 29. She's not questioning it. In fact, she's not disagreeing with it. She's just puzzled by it. How could this be? I've never been intimate with Joseph. I do not know a man.
6: 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I'm Clayton Bjellin. 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

0: According to one survey, only 5% of people read owner's manuals. Maybe that's why one lady called KitchenAid to ask which was the best spin cycle in a clothes washer for drying her lettuce. And then she wanted to know why her clothes were turning so green. Well, we have an owner's manual for life. It's called the Bible, but so many leave it on the shelf. Today on A New Beginning, Pastor Greg Laurie helps us recognise the Bible for what it is. It's a book that gives the prescription for life.
1: This is my last message in our series that we're simply calling Refresh. And I want to talk to you about the refreshing power of the Word of God. Because the reality is, as believers, we all have those moments when we stumble, when we trip up, when we make that wrong decision, we think that wrong thought, and we need to repent. We need to reboot. We need to be revived and refreshed. And that's what we're going to be focusing on together. Listen, a growing believer will delight in and love the Word of God. You'll love it. It's not like you'll dread reading it. You'll look forward to reading it. Psalm 1, describing the happy man, says, "Happy is the man that doesn't walk in the counsel of the ungodly or stand in the way of sinners or sit in the seat of the scornful, but his delight is in the word of the Lord, and in it does he meditate day and night." So this is something we need to understand. You have to open up this book. Heard about a woman that wasn't feeling well, so her husband took her to see her doctor, and she went into his office. A little time passed, and the doctor comes rushing out, and he says, "Is there anybody here that has a screwdriver?" Someone happened to have one. They gave it to the doctor. He goes back in the office where this man's wife is. Another moment passes, the doctor comes out again and says, "Does anyone have a pair of pliers?" Someone gives the doctor a pair of pliers. He goes back in the office. He returns again. "Does anyone here have a hammer?" So the husband grows alarmed, and he goes into the doctor's office and says, "Doctor, what are you doing with my wife?" The doctor says, "I haven't even gotten to your wife yet. I'm just trying to get my medical bag opened." See, that's how a lot of us are. We're wondering, why is life going so poorly? Why am I making so many bad decisions? Open up the book. The doctor needed to open his medical bag. You need to open up the Word of God. One of the ways a doctor, speaking of doctors, knows that a person is healthy is if they have an appetite. He'll ask you, "How's your appetite?" A healthy appetite is an indication of good health. A loss of appetite is an indication of something possibly wrong. Healthy Christians are hungry Christians, and they're hungry for the Word of God. 1 Peter 2:2 says, "Like newborn babies, crave spiritual milk that you may grow up spiritually." Because you know the feeling that you have when you haven't eaten? I mean, look, you can set a clock by my stomach. I get up in the morning, I'm hungry. I'm hungry for lunch at 11 o'clock. I'm ready to eat. I'm hungry for dinner at 5 o'clock. And when I don't eat, I get a little bit cranky. I think the phrase is hangry, right? You're angry, but it's really, you're just hungry. You just need to eat something. And in the same way, you might find yourself kind of irritable and uptight and anxious and maybe angry. And you wonder, what's wrong? Have you read scripture? Did you open the day with the Word of God? Jeremiah 15, 16 says, "When your words came, I ate them. They were my joy and my heart's delight, for I bear your name, O Lord God Almighty." Now, I want to tell you 9 things about the Bible you need to know. 9 things about the Bible, and I'm going to go now to Psalm 19 to bring them to your attention. Read along with me if you can. I'm reading from the King James Version. Psalm 19, verse 7, "The law of the Lord." Now, again, let me remind you, this could just as easily be translated "the word of the Lord" or simply "the Bible." So I'll say "the word of the Lord." "The word of the Lord is perfect, converting the soul. The testimony of the Lord is sure, making wise the simple. The statutes of the Lord are right, rejoicing the heart. The commandment of the Lord is pure, enlightening the eyes. The fear of the Lord is clean, enduring forever. The judgments of the Lord are true and righteous altogether. More to be desired are they than gold, yea, than much fine gold, and they're sweeter than the honey and the honeycomb. Moreover, by them is your servant warned, and in keeping of them there is great reward. Beautiful. Now let's start identifying the 9 things we need to know about the Bible. If you're taking notes, point number 1, the Word of God is perfect. The Word of God is perfect. The phrase, the law of the Lord, or the Word of the Lord, is simply saying it is perfect. There's no flaws in it. Everything you need to know about God is found in the Bible. Everything you need to know about life is found in the Bible, and it never goes out of date. So many things go out of date. Have you ever noticed how strange most people's photos are in the yearbook? It seems like we all collectively decide, let's take a really bad picture for our yearbook and have the weirdest hairstyle of all time. So these things come and go, hairstyles come and go, but the Word of God is always current and it's always relevant. I love what Lamentations 3:23 says. It says, his mercies are new every morning. Can't you think of a time when you've read a scripture you've read before, but suddenly that passage that you're familiar with jumps off the page because it's completely relevant to what you're facing in the moment. You can trust the Word of God. Here's another point. The Word of God transforms us. The Word of God transforms us. Psalm 19, verse 7. The law of the Lord is perfect, converting the soul. The testimony of the Lord is sure, making wise the simple. See, when I read God's Word, it transforms the way I think. It transforms me in the way that I live. It changes me. But here's the thing we must remember. It's not enough to just read the Bible. I must do what the Bible says. James 1:22 says, remember, it's a message to obey, not just to listen to. If you don't obey, you're only fooling yourself. You're like a person who sees their face in a mirror and does nothing to improve their appearance. You see yourself walk away and you forget what you even look like. But if you keep looking steadfastly into God's perfect law, or into his Word, the law that sets you free, and do what it says, and don't forget what you heard, then God will bless you for doing it. It's amazing. You know, when you go and look in a mirror, it shows you something. Sometimes you see something that others were seeing, but you were not aware of. Like there's a string of cheese hanging from your lip from the omelet you had that morning. No wonder everyone was kind of smiling at you and looking away. Oh, they must think I look good. Did they know you have cheese hanging from your face? And the mirror showed you that. So you see something in the mirror, make the necessary correction. So I opened the Word of God. Oh yes, I read the Bible today. Great. Did you do what the Bible said? The Bible says, don't just be hearers of the Word, but be doers of the Word. Listen, the Bible is God's Word to us, and it should be treasured. Psalm 119:11, the psalmist says, your word have I treasured in my heart that I might not sin against you. What does that mean? To treasure in your heart means to hide or store something. So obviously this verse and others are advocating and encouraging Bible memorization. Do you have any Bible verses memorized? If not, why not? You say, oh, Greg, I just can't memorize scripture. Oh, yes, you can. You have lines from movies that you quote all the time. You have lyrics from songs you've memorized. You have so much information and data in your brain that you've committed to memory. Certainly, you can make some room for the Word of God, because none of those things are going to help you in a time of trouble. Lyrics of songs or lines from movies are not going to sustain you when you're facing adversity in life, but the Word of God will, so commit it to memory.
0: It's great to have you with us on A New Beginning with Pastor Greg Laurie. We're in Psalm 19 today as Pastor Greg presents his final message of the Refresh series, a study called The Refreshing Power of the Word of God.
1: Here's another point, verse 7. The Word of God gives us incredible wisdom. The Word of God gives us incredible wisdom. The testimony of the Lord is sure, making wise the simple. This word that is translated simple comes from a root word that speaks of an open door. It's describing a person who has a mind like an open door. Everything comes in and everything goes out. This person doesn't know what to take in. They don't know what to keep out. And so they're naive. They're open to everything and closed to nothing. Now, these are the kind of people that read weird conspiracy theories online. And they attach as much credibility to the weird conspiracy theory as they attach to Scripture. The Bible says they need to immerse themselves with Scripture. So a simple-minded person will become a biblically grounded person and develop a biblical worldview. This comes from the study of the Word of God. I'm almost done. Point number 8, the Word of God is right. The Word of God is right. Psalm 19, verse 8, the statutes of the Lord are right, rejoicing the heart. In Hebrew, this means the Bible has set out for us the right path for us to follow. You don't have to lose your bearings in the fog of human opinion. As you read Scripture, you know it's reliable. So as you read the Bible, it's good to ask yourself a few questions. You read a verse, you could ask yourself the question, is there any sin mentioned here that I should avoid? Is there any promise stated here that I ought to claim? Is there any victory for me to gain? Is there any blessing mentioned here that I could enjoy? And now, number 9, my last point. Keeping the Word of God makes you happy. Keeping the Word of God makes you happy. Psalm 19, verse 8, the statutes of the Lord are right, rejoicing the heart. Jesus said in Luke 11, 28, happy are those that hear the Word of God and keep it. You want to be a happy person, be a person who studies the Bible. You want to be a happy person, be a person that memorizes the Bible. You want to be a happy person, be a person who obeys the Bible. Listen, you can have a happy life without sin. You can have a happy life without drugs or alcohol. You can have a happy life without sex outside of marriage. God is not out to ruin your life. He wants you to be fulfilled. The happiness he gives doesn't stop when the party is over. It's a whole different approach to life. It's a change of everything. I mentioned earlier that the Bible promises that if I believe in Jesus, I'll become a different person on the inside because old things are passed away and everything becomes fresh and new. The Bible promises that God will lift that weight off of my shoulders of sin. The Bible tells me what the meaning of life is. You say, well, Greg, what is the meaning of life? The meaning of life is to know the God who created you. The Bible says God has set eternity in our hearts. What that means is deep down inside, we know there's something more. Deep down inside, we know we're made for something more. And what we're really longing for is not some new possession. It's not some new experience. Even a relationship can't fill this void. What we're longing for deep down inside is a relationship with God himself. Revelation 4:11 says, God created all things for his own pleasure. You know, some people spend their whole life chasing happiness. They spend their whole life trying to find the ultimate pleasure, the ultimate experience. No, you were created to give God pleasure. When you give God pleasure, which means you come into a relationship with him and a friendship with him, and you begin to communicate with him and hear from him, you will find the pleasure you've been looking for, not from seeking it, but from seeking God himself. The purpose and meaning of life is to know God and discover his plan for you. And the Bible also tells me how to get to heaven. Is there any more important question than that? How do I get to heaven? I was talking with someone the other day and I asked them if they believed they would go to heaven. And their answer was, well, yes, I'm a good person. I had to break the bad news to them that they're maybe a good person, relatively speaking, but they're not good enough to get to heaven. Because the Bible also tells me I'm separated from God by my sin. I've crossed the line. I've broken his commandments. I've fallen short of his standards. But then Scripture reminds me that while I was yet a sinner, Christ died for me on the cross. And then he rose again from the dead 3 days later. And if I will turn from my sin, the Bible says, repent and be converted, and times of refreshing will come from the presence of the Lord. You want to be refreshed? Then repent. You say, repent? What does that even mean? I don't know if I've even repented yet. Why should I repent? To repent means to change your direction. You've been walking away from God. It's time to do a U-turn. It's actually a military term that means U-turn, turn around, about face, and walk toward God. Repent, turn from your sin, and turn to Jesus Christ. You want to go to heaven when you die? Here's what Jesus says. For God so loved the world, he gave his only begotten Son, that whosoever believes in him should not perish, but have everlasting life. Let me leave you with this. God loves you. He loved you so much that he sent his own beloved Son to die on the cross in your place. And then Jesus rose from the dead and now stands at the door of your life, and he knocks. If you hear his voice and open the door, he'll

Jesus to come into your life yet, do it now. If you need to recommit your life to the Lord, do it now. And pray this simple prayer after me. Pray these words, Lord Jesus, I know that I'm a sinner, but I know that you're the Savior who died on the cross for my sin and rose again from the dead. I turn from my sin now, Lord, and I choose to follow you from this moment forward. Thank you for hearing this prayer and answering this prayer. In Jesus' name I pray, amen.

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1: I will be in them, and you will be in me, so that they will be completely one. Then the world will know that you sent me, and that you love them just as much as you love me. Dear Heavenly Father, thank you for your word, where we learn so much about your ways and read so much of what you taught when you came to earth as a man. You showed us who you are and how you provided the way for us to be reconciled to you, even though we didn't deserve such love, as shown when Jesus went to the cross. Lord Jesus, your prayer for the church is our prayer. You dwell in those who believe in you and trust you, and we have the responsibility to love others as you loved us. Tonight we pray for unity in our churches. We pray that the one thing they will be known for is love. No matter what their roots, may love for each other cross the things that bring division and bring transformation, such that the world will see what you prayed for, people who love each other, and then demonstrate it. In Jesus' name, amen.
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1: I will not leave you as orphans. I will come to you. Before long, the world will not see me anymore, but you will see me. Because I live, you also will live. On that day, you will realize that I am in my Father and you are in me and I am in you. Whoever has my commands and keeps them is the one who loves me. The one who loves me will be loved by my Father, and I too will love them and show myself to them. John 14:18-21.
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0: It's tax time. 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
1: 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So let's settle down.

0: Ever had a water pipe burst in your home? Oh man, it only takes a few minutes to fill the whole house with water. Hi, I'm Nick Vujicic at lifewithoutlimbs.org. A friend of mine had a pipe in his kitchen burst during the night. He woke up the next morning sensing something was wrong. Soon he was wading around the kitchen knee-deep in water. While he was sleeping, the roaring river had flooded several rooms. Well, a busted pipe is a disaster, for sure. But that gushing water is an interesting word picture for the irresistible and uncontrollable nature of God's love. When we least expect it, sometimes, without announcement, God fills His people with supernatural love. Listen to what Paul says in Romans 5:5. God's love has been poured out into our hearts through the Holy Spirit who has been given to us. Sometimes we spend a lot of energy trying to love unlovable people. We work overtime putting on a happy face, trying to be kind to people we don't naturally always like. If you know Jesus Christ as your personal Savior, you are filled with God's Spirit, and the Spirit has already filled you with love. The next time you feel annoyed or spent or lacking patience, remember that God's Holy Spirit never turns off the tap on God's love. Quit relying on your own resources and let His Spirit burst through. God will help you overflow with His limitless, powerful, crazy love.
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1: Hey. Man. 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That's kind of what life in Christ is like. You know what I mean? Hey.

He's good.

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1: 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I have learned both to be full and to be hungry, both to abound and to suffer need. I can do all things through Christ who strengthens me. Philippians 4, verse 12.
0: Rhema.cc, speaking words of love to you.
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1: If you've ever purchased a house, you may remember getting a building inspection report. 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

0: 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So this August, take a moment. 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
5: Friday morning. 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I appreciate that. 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Every Friday you bring me one of these without fail.
6: Yeah, I do a decent job of the coffee run. You know, the coffee boy, the lackey, the guy who supplies the caffeine for the New Expressions radio program. 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We celebrate, kingdom activity in the region. And we enjoy hearing from senior leaders in the body of Christ around what the Spirit of God is up to, typically in our region. Today, we've got a super sub flowing in all the way from the US of A to be guests with us. Previously, a bunch of times already on the New Expressions program. But author, preacher, the preacher, prince of preachers, I'm pretty sure, lyricist and songwriter and psalmist and all things incredibly creative by the Holy Spirit, Brian Zond. Welcome to the New Expressions program.
7: Thank you, Craig. That's high praise that you're giving me. Now I got to try to live up to it, but it's great to be with you. You're one of my favorite people, Craig, in that you are a constant encouragement. I've never been around you or got texts from you, because you text me from time to time, that there wasn't just, a profuse amount of encouragement. And so that's, you're our Barnabas, son of encouragement.
6: Come on.
7: Son of encouragement.
6: I'll wear that any day of the week. I'm a big fan. I don't know. We had the privilege of ministering together in Albuquerque, New Mexico, a bunch of years ago now, when friends of ours, I call him Papa Steve Stewart, the Stewart family, the founders of Impact Nations, Global Missions Movement. They were hosting a beautiful gospel conference. Who else would they get to a beautiful gospel conference to speak other than the guy who wrote Beauty Will Save the World? Well, you ripped it off from a pretty prolific author as well.
7: All great titles are stolen. I mean,
6: that work in particular, which that's got to be 15 plus years old, more. Beauty Will Save the World.
7: I think it came out in about 2012, maybe.
6: That's what I had. Yeah, and honestly, that was such a shaping book for so many. And for me personally, I have this passion around evangelism and the idea of having a narrative, a story, a gospel that is truly beautiful, is something that I'm trying to champion amongst my peers in the ministry of evangelism, particularly that we would have something cohesive that is reflective of the Father, and you've given us that and plenty more since.
7: Yeah, Beauty Will Save the World was my third book. I have 12 out now. And people ask me all the time, what's your favorite book? It's like asking what your favorite kid is. You know, you just can't answer that. But I do have a tender spot in my heart for that book, Beauty Will Save the World, which, in case people don't know, yes, I stole the title from a line in Fyodor Dostoevsky's The Idiot. That's where it comes from. Beauty will save the world. But it's such a great line. So, yeah, I like that book. I mean, I like that book, and I like some of the thinking I do with that. So when people bring that up, even though it's been out for, what, 14 years now, it makes me happy.
6: Do you know, and you pointed straight away to Dostoevsky, and I, you know, I know that he's perhaps not the average punter's go-to read, you know. And I once heard you say that Dostoevsky's writings, and I think it was the Brothers Karamazov that you mm-hmm. were talking to, was the pinnacle of literature ever written. Something to that, like the praise that you gave.
7: I think that the Brothers Karamazov is the greatest novel ever written. I'll stand on the coffee table and insist. Now, recently, no less than David Bentley Hart, you know, the colossal intellect of our age, disagreed with me in public about this.
6: What?
7: And said, no, it's not. He said, no, it's not. And I said, well, what is then? And he would not nominate another book. He said, well, I don't know. Okay. I said, this is not how the game plays. This is not how the game's played. So until you say something else, I'm standing my ground on the greatest novel ever written. What it actually is a marvelous, beautiful theological work disguised as the greatest novel ever written.
6: Yeah.
7: I've read enough academic theology, and seriously, you have no idea. I've read like boatloads of academic theology. It is the novel that just shows up over and over and over again. So it is treated by serious theologians as a serious theological work itself, even though it's a novel. It's a whodunit, you know, who killed Fyodor Pavlovich? And I'm not going to give it away. You know, I did 2 years ago, I did a online course. Let me tell you about this, Craig.
6: Yep.
7: People know that I love this book. I've read it 11 times. I quote from it constantly. And I'd always said, I want to lead a class. I would like to teach a course on the Brothers Karamazov. And finally, our staff said, just do it. Just do it online. I didn't know how much interest there would be. I thought maybe 20 people would be interested. So I just put it out there. So for a donation of any amount, you can register for this 10-week course. 1,600 registrations. 1,600. Yeah. So I guess there is some interest.
6: I've got to say, because I didn't know about Dostoevsky. I didn't know about his writings. I'm not, you know, a literacist. I'm not looking for, you know, literary genius and whatever, but you have highlighted, tweaked, focused on, you know, in your preaching, because I follow that every week. You find a point, you draw from his commentaries, yeah, writing, and you said this is the pinnacle of literature ever.
7: I think it is, and
6: I went and Googled. I thought, well, my friend BZ thinks that, so it must be pretty good. Well, it turns out you're in very, very good company, because mm-hmm. even though David Bentley Hart might disagree, Albert Einstein entirely agrees. Did you know that?
7: Take that, DBH. Take that.
6: In your face. I can say that because I've met him a couple of times when he was in Australia, and I never got to in your face, DBH. But Einstein actually said this is the greatest piece of literature ever constructed. And I thought, oh, that's...
7: I'm with Albert on this one.
6: I think you are.
7: Me and Albert, we're like this.
6: It caused me, because a good friend of ours, also at that The Beautiful Gospel conference in Albuquerque with Impact Nations, Bradley Jerzak, I was at his place in January, and I said to him, oh, look, BZ keeps bashing on about Dostoevsky, and particularly Brothers Karamazov. How do you pronounce it?
7: Karamazov.
6: Karamazov. That's the correct pronunciation. Let's go with that.
7: The accent is almost always on the next to last syllable in these Russian names, Karamazov.
6: Okay.
7: But don't worry about it. Say it however you want.
6: I haven't
7: Rose
6: lost,
7: K.
6: We're Aussies. We can butcher the language however we want.
5: Yes, trust me. They do a very good job of that. It's the only country where I've been to where sometimes the nickname is longer than the actual name itself.
6: Mm, right. Oh. Right. Well, you pick up on a few things, don't you worry. But I said to Bradley, I said, have you got a copy, a spare copy of this book? Because BZ's continually referencing, and I think it's time I took the time to discipline to read the book. And he goes, oh, yeah, I've got the perfect. And it was the copy that you often relate to. Is it Katz? His
7: Katz.
6: Yeah, his.
7: Yeah, Katz.
6: His translation. And so I said, well, I'm borrowing it. This is a borrow. And you have to come and get it back.
7: There you go. That's perfect, Craig.
6: I'm
7: borrowing it. You can have it back anytime. Just show up in Sydney and ask for it. I'll give it to you.
6: Yeah, we'll pick you up. You got to stick around for a couple of weeks and do that. But some extraordinary literature there. And only recently you did another online class on demons, which I registered for. And,
7: another Dostoevsky book.
6: Yeah.
7: I'm gonna do a course on The Idiot, which is where Beauty Will Save the World comes from. The last 2 years I've done the first 10 weeks. Of January, and my wife has informed me that this will not happen. She says, I want to go somewhere warm in January, and so we're not going to do that course and stay here. So, but I will do it eventually.
6: So let Perry know that the downstairs guest room is completely cleared out, and January we're ready to go.
7: You're not all that warm in January. I mean, you're warm enough, but
6: no, we're hot. It's like 35, January, 40 degrees.
5: Summer.
6: Yeah, 40 degrees.
5: Seasons are reversed here. It's still summer.
7: Oh, that's right. That's right. I had to get okay. I was thinking. Yeah, everything about Australia just confuses me. I get everything mixed up. Yeah, I never know what time it is there or anything.
6: What day
7: it is.
6: It's Friday.
7: What side
6: he
7: of the road to drive on?
6: It's Friday morning.
5: Yeah, you make that mistake once.
7: I was with some friends one time, and they know I like to ride motorcycles, so we're in Sydney, you know, and they put me on a bike, and man, left side of the road, roundabouts, which we don't do that much in America. Mm. I was just praying in tongues, you know.
6: That's how you get through. I didn't realize you're a bike rider. I'm a bike rider. I happen to be.
7: Yeah. I'm more of a retired bike rider at this point. But yeah, I've ridden a lot of bikes in Australia. Yeah.
6: What do you ride?
7: I'm a Harley Road King.
6: Yeah. I say I'm a bike rider because listening audience will possibly know. It was only a month or two back I got given a bike from one of our friends down the road and a bunch of pastors that all decided Craig needs a bike. So I now have a big adventure bike, a big CF Moto 450. And and they're all listening going, are you seriously calling yourself a rider? You only just got on the thing.
5: I'd be happy with that, but it's not working for me. Sorry.
6: Yeah, Evan's not allowed to ride, so that's a whole nother conversation.
5: Yeah. So you're riding the Road King. I was told if I come home with a motorbike, I'm roadkill. So that's just it. she's not having it. She's not having it.
7: Typically the wives are not as keen on this.
5: No, not at all. Not at all. So, look, we got 3 minutes before we go to the first break. How do we want to end this one?
6: I just want to just highlight a couple of things. One is, BZ, I think since we last talked, maybe we might have been on air once together since then, but I know we actually ought to be calling you Dr. Brian Zond or Dr. BZ because you have that doctorate now that's been recognized with St. Stephen's University. I just think that's a spectacular day. It goes to your teaching grace. There's a phenomenal teaching grace that you carry that manifests itself in online schools, and you can find those online. Word of Life Church, WOLC, is the little abbreviation you guys do for your website, WOLC.com. I think that's right, isn't it? Yeah, and then I find you on YouTube. So I listen to WOLC sermons every week on YouTube. That's an easy place to find you as well. But you can just Google and find all the books that BZ's written. How many did you say we're up to?
7: My 12th just came out May 19th. And I signed a contract with Simon & Schuster to write 2 more books in the next 15 months. I don't know what I was thinking, but I signed the contract, so I'm going to do it.
6: Mike, yeah, that's just, of course. That'll be brilliant. So, I wanted to take a moment to say to our listening audience here on the coast, there's lots of resource. There's online resource, there's books and so on that you can find. BZ, I appreciate your ministry. You said I'm an encourager. Well, it's because I think that the influence for me and my predominant grace in the ministry of evangelism has been so prolific, and I honor that. I have such regard for your influence in the way in which I get to express ministry here in the region, in the country, and also when we're traveling with Impact Nations around the world. So appreciate it. Listening audience, look him up, BZ, Brian Zond, Z-A-H-N-D, and you'll do yourself a favor and find some glorious truth in it all.
7: Thank you. That's very kind of you.
8: We'll be back, folks.
6: 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This is Rema Central Coast, and you are listening to the New Expressions program, where we just have a whole heap of fun and talk and explore the King and his kingdom. We're referring to Jesus, who is Lord. There's perhaps the boldest political statement anyone could ever make. Jesus Christ is Lord. Amen. And we affirm that wholeheartedly here today. And you are listening to the New Expressions program, which, Eben, is in fact the highest rating Christian radio program.
8: True.
6: On the New South Wales Central Coast.
8: True.
6: Between the hours of 10 and 11.
8: Also true.
6: Yeah, on a Friday morning.
8: True.
6: Yeah.
7: What time is it now? What time is it now?
6: Between 10 and 11.
7: It is all right. Rock on.
6: Friday morning. And yes. And before you ask, yes, this is the only Christian radio program between the hours of 10 and 11 on a Friday morning.
8: Also true.
6: In the Central Coast.
7: Minor detail,
6: we are the highest rating program. Listening, if you're details listening in, matter. You can hear two American accents, not just Eben, as per usual, with his L.A. draw.
7: What?
6: But we got... I had to get it in.
8: Oh, I have no draw.
6: But all the way from St. Joseph's, Missouri, Pastor Reverend Dr. Brian Zond, prolific author and theologian and preacher and orator. Mate, I just love listening to you preach because I go, this is just divine.
8: All the way from Missouri.
7: Missouri. There's a big debate about that, but I'm on Team Missouri.
8: Missouri. Same here. It's Missouri. Yeah. What it says to me.
6: What's the debate? What are you talking
8: about? Missouri.
7: Missouri or Missouri?
8: Yeah.
6: Oh.
7: Missouri is a little more, if I dare say, a little more what we might call redneck.
6: Yeah.
8: Yes.
7: I say what Missouri. Yes.
8: Yeah, Missouri.
7: Although, you know, we're talking about your southern drawl, I've got the Midwest twang, so.
8: We love Jesus.
7: We love Jesus, that's it.
8: Really, we love some, I love me some Jesus.
6: There we go. Well, and so we've got an opportunity to hear from you, BZ. You mentioned that you just recently put out a book, May 19, and Unseen Existences. I've heard through some of your preaching, there's just some little ideas that are emerging in all of that as well. What's captured you apart from a deal with the publisher to pen another piece of work, in particular this?
7: Well, first of all, what I write is what I cannot not write. I don't go looking for books like chasing them with a butterfly net, you know, and trying to find them. I write from a place of passion. And so this latest book, Unseen Existences of Heaven, Earth, and the Divine Mystery in All Things, is a book about heaven. That's the first thing I want to say. But let's say something here. This is not escapist heaven, you know. It's all going to burn. I'll fly away. I don't care about God's good earth or justice in this present life. No, it's not escapist heaven. I'm not talking about that. It's not sensationalist heaven. You have those books out there, you know, My 30 Minutes in Heaven and I Saw the Streets of Gold. This is not that. This is not sentimental heaven These are the memes you see online of your departed rock stars jamming together on pillowy clouds in heaven. This is not that. Rather, this is a book that really explores the unseen world, the other world, the spiritual world, the world that is commonly called heaven or the heavens in Scripture. This is why Paul says, we look not at things which are seen, but unseen. For that which is seen is temporal. It's passing away. That which is unseen is eternal. But also I'm tying into this book the concept that life is a pilgrimage of the soul toward our true telos or goal or aim of union with God. The book opens with this line, we're all born a long way from home, which, you know, that's an interesting line, I think. We're all born a long way from home. And what this life really is the long walk home that is itself part of the transforming process of us increasingly learning to become at home with God. Yes. And participate in his divine nature, which is what we are called to do. So that's kind of what the book is about. There's a chapter on angels, and so I kind of want to provoke people with the idea of unseen existences and the reality of it. I think people will find it both helpful and interesting. I think people will not be bored with this book. I think. I mean, that's what I'm hearing anyway. It's been out for a month or almost.
6: That's one thing that people are not responding with in your writings is boredom.
7: I'll tell a story. If we have time, I'll tell a story.
6: And I
7: want to be careful how I tell this because I really don't want to tell the story in the way that there's bad guys because I don't feel that. But the original manuscript ended with a short story. It's 10 chapters and then a fantasy. A 7,000-word short story called The Reverend. And it's based on a historical figure. He's just identified as the Reverend in the story, though, but it's actually based on a historical figure who gave his blessing on the English colonist attack upon the Pequod tribe that led to the Mystic Massacre, where 600 Native Americans, 600 Pequod tribe people were murdered by English colonists, and I think it's 16, the date escapes me, maybe 1641, something like that, around that time. And I had, and he's, this is historical, he stood in his pulpit the next Sunday and roared, thanks be to God that on that day we sent 600 heathen souls to hell. I was reading an essay by a Native American, M. Scott Momaday, when I was on vacation 2 years ago. And I said to my wife, I said, can you imagine that guy at the judgment seat of Christ? Well, the next day, I went on a long solo hike. Perry was not feeling up to a big long hike, so I went on a solo hike. And on that hike, this story, this fantasy came to my mind. What is it like for this man to appear at the judgment seat of Christ? It's a fantasy. I don't know. I mean, what does any of us know? But I wrote a fantasy on this man called the Reverend having to face what he had done in the name of Christ. But the publisher was nervous about it. Their pushback was, but it sounds like, you know, you might be hinting at post-mortem salvation, to which I said, all salvation is post-mortem, but I could not persuade them to put it in the book. They have been, I mean, people can figure out who I'm talking about, but I'm not. They've been good to work with. They've been lovely people, very professional, but here there was just a disagreement, and I didn't win. So what I have done is publish it in serial form over the past 4 weeks. On my Substack, and it's all out there now. So as of today, it's all available, and it's free. My Substack's free. So if you want to read what I intended to be the conclusion of Unseen Existences, The Reverend, A Fantasy, go to my Substack. It's free. Read the 4 installments of The Reverend.
6: Yeah, you might remember, but I jumped in very early when you made these comments on Substack and put out the first, before you put out the first, and I'm saying, oh, this is so unfair. We need to see the whole download.
7: Oh,
6: right,
7: yeah,
6: there.
7: I do. I'd forgotten. Do you remember? Yeah, well, it's all out there now. Cole.
6: Yeah, I know, because I've been tracking it. It's a spectacular piece of writing. And, there you go. So Substack's another way in which you can connect and engage in with BZ. when you were talking about unseen existences and angelic realm and so on, I wonder if you can just retell a story for my personal indulgence. And it's the story that features in Beauty Will Save the World. And it's a story where you had to do a retake and think, am I an angel? Because because you bought a book
7: how much time do we have? Yeah.
8: 5 minutes.
7: So how much time we got?
8: Five.
7: I got to tell it a very abbreviated version.
8: Oh, well, tell in the next segment if you want to, because we'll have 15 minutes in that one.
7: Oh, so we'll just leave them hanging, huh?
8: Well, let's go to a break now. We'll come back.
7: You know what? Let's just save that for our next segment, and we can talk basketball, we can talk books, or we can talk whatever you want to talk about.
8: Let's go to a break, and we'll come back. You have all the time you need. We'll be back, folks.
7: All right, great.
6: This is Rima 94.9, and it is New Expressions, and you are listening to an extraordinary guest from all the way over the other side of the world, in the globe sense, Missouri, St. Joseph's, Missouri. Brian Zond is joining us again. BZ, I call you.
7: That's what my friends call me.
6: Yeah, you said that. And here's the thing. Here's how I know that. We were first time I ever met you, and I said, we're at the event in Albuquerque, a beautiful gospel conference, and I said, oh, look, we're going to go to air. What shall I refer to you as? Pastor Brian, Brian Zond. He says, my friends call me BZ. You can call me BZ. And I've been trying to
7: say, I usually say, you can call me BZ if you're going to be my friend. If you're going to be mean to me, then I am the right Reverend Dr. Zond.
6: Well, I think you might have figured out I was on board pretty early. BZ. So we were talking just before we went off air about a story where honestly I heard it told. I mean, I'd read it in your book and then heard it told again of a time when you were in Paris in Notre Dame you were traveling there or mm-hmm. traveling back and you deliberately made a choice to buy a copy of a book that you already had multiple copies of.
7: Yeah.
6: And that actually inspired me to go buy a book from the same place as a gift to the guy who was hosting us.
7: I was just there last month. We're talking about Shakespeare and Company in Paris.
6: Yes,
7: I was there last month.
6: Yeah, yeah. That little bookstore, the Shakespearean book company that's located there. Mm-hmm. And you'd mentioned you got a stamp from that store. I got him to stamp the book as well for Steve Stewart from Impact mm-hmm. Nations. Going, well, BZ's got a copy of one of these. Here's your copy as well from the very same shop. Why don't you tell us that story? Because I find it fascinating, actually.
7: Yeah, this was 22 years ago, coming up on 22 years ago. Wow. I think it was October 9th, 2004. It's the day that Jacques Derrida died, the famous French philosopher of deconstruction theory and literature. And I was attending a multimedia presentation on the history of the great Notre Dame Cathedral. And so I'd taken the train because I was standing way up north in Saint-Denis, and I'd taken the RER, the train, into the city, but I got there early and still had some time on my hands before the program began. So I went across, just go across the bridge, over the river to the other side, and I went to the famous English bookstore, Shakespeare and Company. And I thought, well, I'll get some reading material. This is 22 years ago. We weren't reading everything on our phones,
6: Sure.
7: And so I went over to the Russian masters. Here's Chekhov, here's Tolstoy. Oh, I found what I'm looking for. And I purchased a paperback copy of The Idiot by Fyodor Dostoevsky. Now, the odd thing about this is I already had a copy of The Idiot. I had a copy of The Idiot in my hotel room. a nice every man's library with a, you know, a silk ribbon and the whole business. But I thought, well, I, you know, I can knock out like 45 more minutes of The Idiot. So I purchased The Idiot. Yeah, I know it's extravagant, but it's essential to the story. And The Idiot and I, we go to Notre Dame. We sit through the presentation. I'm sort of moved by it. It wasn't really very spiritual. It was more just about the architecture and construction, but still it moved me. And at it, when it concluded, I just bowed my head in this great cathedral and prayed a simple prayer. I said, God, use me more in this city. The Idiot and I, we got up, we left Notre Dame, got on the train. I'm just, you know, I'm reading The Idiot, and people are coming and going. I pay no attention. A young man came, got on board, and sat right opposite me, and he spoke to me in English, and he said, oh, that's an interesting book you're reading there. I said, well, yeah, The Idiot? I said, yeah. I said, have you read it? He said, I'm reading it right now. So there's this coincidence, and it leads to us having a conversation. And I said, well, what are you doing? He was Asian. His name was Yu, which, by the way, makes telling the story kind of fun. Yu was with me on the train in Paris on the day that Derrida died. And I asked Yu, what are you doing in Paris? He said, I just graduated from college, and I'm backpacking across Europe. I said, oh, that's awesome. I said, what was your degree in? He said, I got 2 degrees. I thought, woo, a go-getter here. And he said, I said, what were your degrees in? He said, my degrees were in political science and world history. And I said, oh, that's a great combination of degrees, political science, the study of human attempt at self-governance and world history, the record of our failures. And he laughed. And then at one point I asked him, I said, well, okay, you're a young man, obviously bright, and your life lies in front of you now. What hope do you have for this world? And he said, oh, I have no hope. I have no, I don't, oh, that's so sad. He said, I have no hope. And then he said to me, I didn't bring it up. Mm-hmm. I'm just minding my business. He brought it up to me. He said, I heard that Fyodor Dostoevsky was a born again, that's his term, not mine, born again Christian. Do you know anything about that? I said, well, as a matter of fact, I do. And so I told him the story of how Dostoevsky had lost his faith as a teenager, and he was part of a subversive writers group, ended up getting arrested, was sentenced to execution, but the last moment, the execution was commuted to 4 years hard labor, 4 years exile in Siberia. I'm telling this to you on the train in Paris on the day that Derrida died. And So I just tell him Dostoevsky's story, and I said, when he was going into the prison, there was a woman handing out books, and what it was a copy of the Gospels, Matthew, Mark, Luke, and John. And for 4 years, this highly literate man, the only thing he had to read was Matthew, Mark, Luke, and John. He read it over and over. He especially loved the Gospel of John, and this led to a revival of his long-dead Christian faith. And following that, in one way or another, the Gospel shows up in all of his great novels.
6: Yeah.
7: This is what I'm telling you on the train in Paris. Then you said to me, he said, what do you do? I said, well, you, I'm a pastor. He said, no way. I said, yeah, I am. Then he got real serious. He kind of leaned forward and he said, well, since you're a pastor, I'll tell you something. He said, I grew up in a Christian home, but in high school, I became an atheist. And I've gone all through college as an atheist. But today, I went to Notre Dame just to see the architecture, you know. I said, yeah, I understand. He said, but the moment I walked in, the beauty of this place spoke to me so profoundly that I knew there was a God. I knew there was a God. And I tried to pray. I said, God, I'm sorry. I'm sorry I walked away from you so many years ago, but I don't think he heard my prayer. That's what he said to me.
6: Wow.
7: I said, you? He heard your prayer. I was just in Notre Dame just now. I also prayed there. I prayed, God, use me more in this city. And you know what happened? God said, wait a minute. I can answer both of these prayers at the same time. And you, I had to buy a paperback copy of this. I have a hardback copy, a nice hardback copy, sitting in my hotel room that I'm taking the train back to. But I had to have this copy so that you would see it, and we would have this conversation.
6: Wow.
7: And it would come up to this moment that you know that God did hear your prayer.
6: Wow.
7: And beauty is drawing you, just like it says in The Idiot that we're both reading, beauty will save the world. The beauty of Christ is drawing you back to himself. I said, would you like to pray right now? And he said, I would. And I just kind of led him in a prayer to return to Christ. And I was sort of oblivious to how much time had gone by. When I said, amen, I opened my eyes and we were at my stop. I said, I have to go, you. And I just jumped off the train and off it goes.
6: Wow.
7: And that's Craig. That's when I stood on the platform of that train station and thought, I feel like an angel. I feel like an angel. People have asked me over the years. Did you get his email? Angels don't ask for email, okay? They just don't.
6: There you go.
7: No, I didn't. But, you know, this is 22 years ago. Let's say he was about 22 then. So, and I never did learn where he was from, but I think he was from Singapore because of his English. And I know I could be wrong, but I think he was from Singapore. And so I like to imagine that there is a man, now he's in his mid-40s, in Singapore. And ever so often he tells a story. He says, well, I was in Paris on the day that Derrida died, and I was on a train, and I met an angel reading The Idiot, and then he tells his story.
6: Imagine that telling from you's side. You know,
7: exactly.
6: just glorious, and so beautiful in a pointer to, you know, the fact that Christ is drawing all of his creation, as our friend Bradley says, all things and all people. Just to emphasize that, all people.
7: Actually, Jesus said that, but my good friend Bradley Jerzak is right to emphasize it.
6: He has a nice little, you know, cut up of that. Yeah. You know, and why not? And beauty will save the world is really for me a real challenge for us evangelical Pentecostal Christians, Protestant Christians, who might want to take a moment to revisit what we have understood the gospel to be, and just to put it under the microscope of beauty. I think it was you, BZ, that introduced me to philosophy, true, good, beautiful, and that we've had a real go at arguing truth with the marketplace and, you know, trying to wrestle down, well, we've got the truth and you don't, and that hasn't gone particularly well with us. Similarly,
7: what you're talking about is the transcendentals.
6: Yeah.
7: The true, the good, and the beautiful. This comes from Greek philosophy. They're transcendentals because they transcend the need for utilitarian justification. We want the true because it's true. We want the good because it's good. We want the beautiful because it's beautiful. They don't have to do anything else. Later on, these concepts get adopted into the church, and they say, yes, this is true. God is the true, the good, and the beautiful. And then the church developed over time a great tradition of defending the truth concerning Christ. We call that apologetics. The church developed a tradition of trying to define the good in the light of Christ. We call this Christian ethics. But then there's this third transcendental, the beautiful. The church has been more hit and miss with what we might call Christian aesthetics. But my point is, at this current moment, when the wider culture is suspicious of the church making any claims to absolute truth or a superior ethic, the way forward may be through beauty. In other words, if we take our stand right now in the marketplace of ideas and we announce, hey, everybody, we have absolute truth and we know what's good for you, and we meet at 10 o'clock on Sunday mornings. Well, I can imagine how that's going to go over, right?
6: Yeah. It's going to go over the same way here as it might go over there.
7: Right. So the way forward is, can we learn to enact the beautiful? Not harp on about it, but just live beautiful lives in the name of Christ or as an imitation of Christ and see how that attracts people.
6: You might call that cruciform living, self-emptying, self-giving, flooding the world with love and forgiveness living.
7: Yeah.
6: That seems beautiful to me.
9: Amen.
6: That's an exhortation to the people of God, particularly here in the region of the Central Coast. Let's be people who flood the region of the Central Coast with love and forgiveness. You know, let's major on that. Let's, explore what it is to empty ourselves in love towards our neighbor, to those who are suffering, to those who are experiencing injustices. And maybe even let's recapture justice while we're on that. That's something that's becoming stronger in your voice, Biza, as I listen. The idea that justice according to the kingdom is always restorative. It always returns the person, the situation to the good, to its original intent. It's you know, it's not a picture of punitive function, but, you know, but restoration. And we want to be about the restoration of all things because the king seems to be about that.
8: Amen. Well said. Look, we got 5 minutes. Let's land this puppy.
6: Well, why don't you drop those thoughts that you're obviously brewing about what I just said, BC? What are your thoughts about that?
7: Yeah, justice. The fifth beatitude, I believe it is, or maybe it's the, I have to count them, fourth beatitude. Blessed are those who hunger and thirst for, well, what we're used to in English hearing the word righteousness, for they shall be satisfied. But it's the Greek word diakosune, which is also the word for justice. English is sort of an outlier in this issue in that we have these two words, righteousness and justice. Most languages don't have two words like that. It's just one word. And so you can just as easily translate, blessed are those who hunger and thirst for justice, for they shall be satisfied. In fact, that's how I tend to quote it, because that's a legitimate translation. The problem with the word righteousness is people either hear it as too close to self-righteousness, or they hear it as some technical term in theological disputes. I'm afraid that when we say, blessed are those who hunger and thirst for righteousness, too many people hear it as, blessed are those who hunger and who really, really want to be spiritual because they will really, really be spiritual. and that's not what's being said there. What Jesus is saying is more like this. Mm. Blessed are those who ache deep down within for the world to be set right, for they will be satisfied with what I'm doing.
6: Wow.
7: And so justice is not punishment. There may be, in certain ways, some element of punishment present in the pursuit of justice, but justice itself is not punitive. It's not retributive. It is restoration. It's why I love that word, apokatastasis, and I just dropped another Greek word on y'all. But this is a beautiful word. We can find it in Acts 3:21, where the Apostle Peter speaks about the times of the apokatastasis, the restoration or universal restoration of all things, is how some translations render it. And so this is my robust hope that Christ is going to reconcile all things unto himself and set right all that has gone wrong. And while we are waiting for that to happen, I want to the best of my ability to participate in that coming to pass. And it begins with me, right? It begins with me being restored and becoming the kind of person that I need to be. So I don't mean to harp on this, but in this short story, this piece of fiction that I wrote that's not in the book but is on the Substack, at one point his guide, the spiritual guide that's going to help him, says, look, you can come to the light when you can come to the light. There is a you that is known and there is a you that is unknown. So we think about that moment when Jesus says, it's dreadful, depart from me, I never knew you. What is it that the omniscient Christ doesn't know? What the omniscient Christ doesn't know is something that cannot exist. And so for Jesus to say, depart from me, is actually a grace. It is a mercy. Jesus refuses to give ontological being to that which is never intended and cannot exist. When we try to live out through our false self into the ways of sin, we are trying to live into that which ultimately cannot exist. And God refuses to grant that false existence ontological being. And so when Christ says, I never knew you, he's speaking to the false self deformed by sin. There is a true you. that he, that Christ will ever and always call into being. And so that's kind of what I set forth in the form of fiction, what that might, just in an imaginary way, look like in the Reverend. But I find that all very – so we talk about justice. We talk about the restoration of all things, the apokatastasis, and we talk about that Christ is not going to grant – ontological being to that which cannot exist, because ultimately evil is not a creation of God. It's a marring of the good. It's a tear in the fabric of goodness. Mm. It's a hole. And so in one sense, what is a hole? A hole is nothing. But we can see it as it mars that which is good. But if the garment of goodness is perfectly mended, then what happens to the hole? It's just gone. So when God completes his work in Christ of restoring all things, so that in the end God will be all in all, as it says in 1 Corinthians 15, what happens to evil? It's just gone.
6: Yeah,
7: it no longer exists because it is not a creation of God.
6: I'm hearing something very, very good. People are going to have to come back and listen to this. You'll pick it up on the podcast, The New Expressions with Rima.cc later. You want to keep listening to it because there's plenty in here. Our guest today has been Brian Zahn, all the way from the US. Thank you so much for giving us some time today, BZ.
7: Thank you, Craig.
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1: The Lutheran Church at 8 Jumbuck Crescent, Woi Woi, would like to invite you to Ecclesiastes, a dramatic encounter, on Saturday the 22nd of August at 2 p.m. Performed by Neil Modra, a graduate of NIDA, Australia's National Institute of Dramatic Art, Ecclesiastes, All is Vanity, should give you a new perspective on this biblical text. The cost is just $5 per person, which will be donated to Youth Life, which runs the religious education ministries in schools on the Woi Woi Peninsula. Please RSVP to Angela on 0419 361 448.
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1: Finally, brethren, whatever things are true, whatever things are noble, whatever things are just, whatever things are pure, whatever things are lovely, whatever things are of good report, if there is any virtue and if there is anything praiseworthy, meditate on these things. 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
5: Some great wisdom from Pastor Bob Kraning, and you'll discover why that advice is worth heeding on today's Focus on the Family with Focus President Jim Daly. Thanks for joining us today. I'm John Fuller.
6: John, when it comes to marriage, Bob Kraning and his wife Carol have got the experience that counts. In May, they celebrated, get this, 60 years as husband and wife.
5: That is really an amazing milestone.
6: It is.
5: I wonder, just how did they do it? What are some of the secrets that they've accumulated over the years?
6: Well, that's the perfect question. And today and next time, Pastor Bob's going to answer those questions with a message that was recorded when he and Carol had been married for 25 years, and they have taken some time to sit down and think through what they've learned. And even though this message is older, these are really timeless truths, something we might call evergreen. And this program has been a blessing to countless marriages as we've aired it over our 40 years of ministry here at Focus on the Family.
5: And without any further ado, here now, Pastor Bob Kraning. And this was recorded when he was the executive director of Forest Home Christian Camps in Southern California. It's today's Focus on the Family.
4: I thought maybe a good way for us to begin this particular week together. Carol and I have just celebrated our 25th wedding anniversary in May, the last weekend of May. 24th was our anniversary, and we have put in 25 years. And our kids did a very special thing for us on that weekend. And we went away for a couple of days, and when we came home on Sunday afternoon, they had asked us to get home at a certain hour to go to dinner with them and their girlfriends and fiancé and so forth. And when we got home, we had about 110 or 120 people in our backyard, and our backyard isn't big enough for that many people. But they were all there dressed in costumes of the 50s. Everybody had their hair greased down and had bobby socks, and we just totally were shocked. We had no idea they were doing anything, and we thought if we got to go to dinner with them, we'd be fortunate. And they just put on a very, very special day for us. Had a lot of people out of our past and out of our present, and all dressed strange. So anyway, we had gone through 25 years, but prior to the celebration on Sunday, Carol and I had gone to Yosemite for a couple of days. We've lived in California for 25 years, and my wife had never seen Yosemite, so I thought maybe it was time, and we went up and spent a couple of days up there. And one of the evenings, we had dinner together, and we sat, and I asked Carol a question that night, and we sat and talked about it for a long time. I said, "Babe," I said, "tell me, why do you think we're still together after 25 years? And why is it that we still have fun, and why is it that we still love each other? And that we still enjoy being together and we enjoy praying together?" So we tried to just put together some things about 25 years and why are we together? What's made it good? And I thought maybe this morning that'd be a good way to begin. What has made our 25 years? And I don't really know. I mean, I can't give you, you know, great answers and say if you do these four things, it'll be super. But I did write down five things why I don't think, those are the issues. And I think sometimes from the exterior, we look at a marriage or we look at somebody else. I know I get around certain marriages where I kind of look at the two people and I spend some time with them. And I kind of, in my mind, tend to feel, gee, you know, it's just those people. I mean, they got to make it. They got to get along well together. And yet I've counseled some people in my office who are in terrible trouble, who talking to them individually or seeing them together, you just look at them and say, how could they ever have a problem? I mean, they're so good looking, they're so classy, they're just such neat people. You can't believe people like that can get in trouble in a marriage. So the five things I wrote down that are not the reasons, I put down number one, it's just because, you know, we're neat people and we have it all together. And it's very simple. It's just because of the kind of people we are, it works. We found that's not true. Carol would tell you quickly that I don't have it all together, and sometimes things aren't all that good. The second thing I wrote down is when we had marvelous counseling before we got married. Our premarital counseling, I think, lasted about 10 or 12 minutes in total. I can only remember one thing he said, and that was in jest, and I don't think I'll tell it this morning, but that's the only thing I remember out of what was said to us in about 10 or 12 minutes. That was the extent of the premarital counseling that we had. I will say this. We have parents. My mom and dad had their 50th wedding anniversary 2 years ago, and 3 weeks before my folks had their 50th, Carol's folks had their 50th. So we do have good examples behind us that I think have been very helpful. But it is not because we had good counseling. Third thing I wrote down, it is not because we are in the ministry at Forest Home. I think people sometimes say to me, you know, I'll bet you it just helps everything, including your marriage, because you're at Forest Home. Forced Home can be a real drag on a marriage. I just want you to know that. It's not all, you know, really neat to be at Forest Home. The hours you spend in the summer, the kind of time you put in. I'm normally up here by 7:45 in the morning, and I usually don't go home before 11 at night. And those can be very hard things on a marriage if you don't have a good feel about where you're trying to go in your marriage. So it is not that. The fourth thing I wrote down is because we have two neat kids. You know, I'm prejudiced. I feel we do have two neat kids. And I'm very grateful to God for our 23 and our 17-year-olds. They're good guys, and they're great to have around. But they also, at points in our lives, have been a drag on our marriage. Fifth thing I wrote down is that it's just because we have good personalities and we're always up. My wife has many people ask Carol, is Bob really like what we see on the platform? And my wife, it really only takes her a very brief amount of time to say no. Because, you know, what I am when I'm hosting a conference is not what I am all the time in my life. I am not that kind of a person every day. I have days when I'm down. I have days when I get up and I don't want to come here and do my thing. My wife prays for me every now and then, Lord, get him up. You know, he is flat, and I am like that, and that happens to me. So it isn't that. It isn't that just, you know, we're kind of neat and laid back, and it just works, and I tend to be up a lot, you know, and I am, but I tend to crash when I walk out of here. So Carol has to put up with the downs that come out of walking off of this platform. I put down at the bottom, if we have had conflicts in our marriage, we have had times of grief. In our marriage, we have had some major arguments in our marriage. We've had a couple of biggies that stand out vividly in my mind. We have had disappointments. Carol has not been everything I anticipated she would be, and I am sure if she were here, she'd say, Bob has not been everything that I anticipated he would be. So there have been disappointments. There's been stress in our marriage. We have had illness. I have had two major surgeries. We have had debts. I look at all the things we've had in our marriage, and I think it's pretty normal. I think it's the things that other people have in their marriages. And somehow within the thrust of that, we've been able to put together 25 years, and we're still excited about another 25 if God should give it to us. And I think it's important that somewhere in there, maybe some things have fallen together. And I am sure there are a number of people sitting in here. Let me just ask for fun as we start this morning. How many of you have been married less than 5 years? Anybody? Okay, we've got several less than 5 years. How many less than 10? Lots of hands less than 10, okay? How many less than 15? Not including the fives and the tens, okay? Less than 15, okay? How about less than 20? Okay. How about over 30? 1, 2, 3, 4, 5, 6. How about over 40? Got 1, 2, 3 couples over 40. Anybody hit 50? No 50s yet.
7: 36
4: if you make it till Thursday. A little shaky? 36? 39? How long have you been married?
8: 46.
4: You know, isn't it interesting? I mean, how about the other couple back here? How long have you been married? 46. Ooh, got two 46s. You folks need to have lunch together. You know, it's intriguing to me that in recent months, over the past, well, like 2 years, two or three places where I've been doing couples conferences, I've asked this question. And you know the thing that intrigues me is somebody who's been married 25 years or longer gets standing ovations. It's like it's so rare that when people hear that somebody's been married a long time, it's like, all right, you know, and they start cheering. I mean, there's a giant thing where I am convinced in my own mind, 20 years ago, that was not true. I mean, it was much more normal to have long-term marriage. It was the short-term marriage that people kind of went, oh, wow, you know, where now we've got so many short-term marriages that when people hear somebody's been married 46 years, that's eternity. I mean, people are going, 46 years. You know, it's like nobody does that anymore. And yet it's true. There are people like that who have been married that long. So my 25 seems a little insignificant at this point. But I'm excited that we have 25, and I want to try to share a couple of things with you. Something that was pointed out to me about a year ago that really turned my head and got me thinking. And if you have a Bible this morning, turn to a passage that I have preached on at least seven occasions that I can think of, but never in the context that came to my attention, which really started me thinking. And I took this passage of Scripture and tried to tie some things to it. And we're going to chew this passage up just with one word this morning, just a little bit. But I don't think it at all changes the meaning of the passage. We're just going to pull it down from kind of an expanded passage into a little tighter one. Ephesians chapter 4, beginning at verse 25. Now, not Ephesians 5. People hear Ephesians and they go, oh, not again. Ephesians chapter 4. Verse 25. I want to begin at verse 23. And this really talks about our neighbors and our relationship with other Christians. And I want to more pull it down into our marriages this morning and try to take four or five things out of here and just talk about them for the time that we have in front of us. Verse 23. That you be renewed in the spirit of your mind and put on the new self, which in the likeness of God has been created in righteousness and holiness of the truth. Then in verse 25, we'll begin here, and we're going to work through 25 to 32. Therefore, laying aside falsehood, speak truth, each one of you with his neighbor. Let's just take the word neighbor this morning and insert the word spouse, or husband or wife. Laying aside falsehood, speak truth, each one of you with his or her spouse. For we are members of one another. Be angry and yet do not sin. Do not let the sun go down upon your anger. And do not give the devil an opportunity. Let him who steals steal no longer, but rather let him labor, performing with his own hands what is good in order that he may have something to share with him who has need. Let no unwholesome word proceed from your mouth, but only such a word as is good for edification, according to the need of the moment, that it may give grace to those who hear. And do not grieve the Holy Spirit of God, by whom you were sealed for the day of redemption. Let all bitterness and wrath and anger and clamor and slander be put away from you, along with all malice. Be kind to one another, tender-hearted, forgiving each other, just as God in Christ also has forgiven you. Now, I just took this and worked with it, and a friend of mine gave me the idea and got me really turning in this area, and Carol and I spent a lot of time talking about this last week, and I just want to kind of put these out in front of you and talk a little bit about where we are in this, and we don't have these things all together. I wish we did. If we had them all together, we'd have the perfect marriage, and it'd be a marvelous thing, but we don't. But we're working on them, and I think we've learned some things. First of all, in verse 25, therefore, laying aside falsehood, speak truth, each one of you, with his spouse. This says with neighbors, and we're just tightening it up a little bit, for we are members one of another. And I just wrote down, I put, lay aside falsehood and speak the truth. Probably one of the things that Carol and I have done reasonably well. I said to Carol this morning, we were sitting at the table at the house this morning, and I said, honey, and I was going over the outline, and I said, do we really tell each other the truth? And Carol kind of looked up with a little smile, and she said, well, almost. I said, what does that mean? And, you know, I thought she was going to tell me something. Well, she said, you know, sometimes it's like we tell about 90% of it, but the other 10% might hurt more than we wish, so we hold that for a day or two. And she gave me a couple of little examples. But I said, do you feel we are really truthful with one another? When I come home in the afternoon and you ask me where I've been, do you feel I tell you where I've been? And she said, there's no question in my mind that you tell me where you've been. You know, there's an essence of truth within the structure of a marriage that is absolutely critical to survival. I am intrigued with people that I counsel, and I don't do lots of marital counseling, but I do some very consistently. I am intrigued with people who just get habitual lying patterns within a marriage. They just simply don't tell each other the truth. They don't tell horrible things, but they keep an air of falsehood in the center of their marriage constantly. There are little things that are never told. There are little things that are not quite right. There are things you find out secondhand that are not quite like it was said. And I think if there's anything we've done in 25 years, it's try to speak the truth honestly and lay aside falsehood, to be honest people with one another. Let me read you just a little bitty quip. Incidentally, I just read this book. I had read this book a long, long time ago, and I just reread this book. You know, it's kind of funny with all the marriage manuals out now that give us all the juicy things. People have tended to walk away from some of the better things that have ever been written. And I think this little book, I don't care whether you've been married a month or whether you've been married 40 years, this little book has some marvelous things to say. And it's the little book, The Art of Understanding Your Mate by Cecil Osborne. And it just has some great, great things in it. And it's all to deal with relationships. And it's just a lovely book. Listen to this little bitty clip in here that so well says this. And in this, he's talking about couples that he worked with. And he was having a group session with some couples that were in trouble in their marriages. And this one woman had really vented her anger about her husband. And finally one night, this had come out two or three times, but she had never really spelled it out in the group. And finally one night, she just blurted it out. And she said, and he says, until one night when she revealed to our very small intimate group that she had discovered her husband Tom had been supporting and living with another woman on and off for several years. Suddenly her anger knew no bounds. She vented it in yelling and tears for several minutes. Tom sat and listened in total shock, and suddenly, for the first time, probably in many years, became personal. "All right," he blurted out, "I'll get down to brass tacks. I have lived most of our marriage as a pack of lies, and I have done it so long that I am just glad to unload it off of my chest. I started by telling one lie to cover one other lie. Then I told five lies to cover those two lies. And then I told 10 to cover the five. And now I've told thousands to cover the whole sorry mess." And he began to cry. And then he goes on and talks about a man in the group who walked over and put his arms around him. And he said, honesty could salvage your problem. And then he goes on for three pages and tells about what's happened to the marriage of a couple that looked hopeless, that have really put it back together. But isn't it interesting? Have you ever discovered in your life when you tell a lie, if you just don't quite tell it all the way true, you've always got to remember what you said. Because somewhere you're going to have to say something else to cover up what was not right. And a man told me many years ago, he said, "Craning, just remember this. If you told the truth, you never have to think about what you said. Because if you ever ask again, you're going to tell it exactly the same." And I guess if there's anything we've done in our marriage, it's been try to speak the truth and have a real honesty in our relationship. There's a little saying that I picked up out of college that I have taped in my desk drawer, and I've kept this around for years. It's had a great influence on my thinking. It's this, and maybe some of you have heard me give it: never sacrifice the permanent on the altar of the immediate. There are so many things happen in our lives where we do something in the immediate realm that really messes up the permanent experience. I cannot believe people that I've counseled over the last year, guys who have gotten involved, Christian men who've gotten involved in some little way with some woman that's gotten them in all kinds of trouble because they did a little sudden, immediate thing that absolutely blasted the whole permanent experience. 20 years invested, and they go out and in a few minutes do something awful that some of them never recover from. And all out of kind of sacrificing the permanent on the altar of the immediate, giving up a momentary pleasure for the truth and for the permanent seems critical to a good marriage. That we really look at our marriages long-term, that we really look at it down the road. And I think sometimes we look and we say, well, I've been married 5 years or I've been married 10 years, and that seems long. I look at 25, and golly, 25 seems short. I look back, and it seems like in one way we've always been married, in another way it seems like it's been so short. It's been such a brief amount of time that we've had together to put in 25 years. So the first thing that I put down was just speak the truth. Chuck Swindoll made this statement, and boy, it's a great statement. Lying and true intimacy in a marriage can never coexist. That is a great statement. Lying and true intimacy in a marriage can never coexist. See, if things are not true within the structure of your relationship, you cannot have true intimacy. Now, you may have intimate moments, But you can never have true intimacy if there are untruths that are weaving in and out and around that marriage. So speak the truth. Lay aside falsehood. Then the second thing he says in here is be angry and do not sin. Do not let the sun go down upon your anger, and do not give the devil an opportunity. But you know what he says here? He says, be angry and do not sin. He does not say, don't get angry. And I think it's probably very difficult for us to live in kind of close living situation that we live in a marriage, that intimate relationship of two imperfect people coming into an impossible situation. There are just going to be times when we're going to get a little hostile. Things are not going to hit us exactly right. But he's saying there is a difference between getting angry and sinning and carrying that out to some major extent, letting it affect actions and all of the things that we do. Be angry and sin not. Here's a little thing that comes out of this book that I wrote down that I just thought was so good. Cecil Osborne is talking about, remember this, wives are seeking a mature, strong, understanding, passionate, gentle husband. And he says, there are no such people. He said, it's very difficult to find a person that has all of those characteristics and can put them together. You just talk about a husband being strong and gentle. Those are two very difficult things for a man. If a man is strong, he tends not to be terribly gentle. It's very hard for him to get those things into perspective. And yet, that's what a wife is looking for. While a husband wants an all-forgiving, ever-loving,

0: When the idealistic expectation doesn't come alive, they just hang it up. And somewhere in there, we get frustrated with one another. And sometimes we even get angry with one another. The question is, how do we handle our anger? How do you handle your anger? I'm sure if we went around the room this morning, everybody was honest. There are lots of ways that anger is handled in here. There are noisy people in here. When you're angry, you say loud things. You do loud things. You slam a door. You do something to let your spouse know that you're not happy. Other people in here are probably incredibly quiet, so quiet it's scary. I tend to be, when Carol and I get into a hassle, I tend to be very quiet. I tend to just kind of go in a shell. And I just kind of want her to know that I'm bugged. And so I do that by just not saying anything. And I kind of walk around, and I don't do anything loud. I just don't do anything. You know, and it doesn't take, and the boys can walk in the house. You know, our boys will walk in the house, and if Dad is not noisy, they know something's wrong. Because Dad's basically a noisy person. And when Dad's not noisy, something bad is wrong. See, it's interesting. We handle our anger in all different ways. But let me tell you something. If we don't, within our marriages, handle our anger basically with communication, we are in trouble. If we cannot communicate through anger, if we cannot communicate in the midst of an angry frustration and be able to talk it through. Some of you guys who have been in my seminar that I've done in the afternoons know that one of the things that I've hit it and hit and hit and hit hard on, and I still believe it is a fact, you need to set a talk time in your marriage.
1: And with that, we're going to come to the end of part one of this presentation on Focus on the Family from marriage mentor Pastor Bob Kraning, and what great advice he's offering. Every one of us can benefit from that kind of advice in all of our relationships.
2: Yeah, that is great stuff, John. And Pastor Bob said toward the end there, we need to remember that there are no perfect people. I love thinking about that because I certainly am one of those imperfect people. During the dating process, we tend to put our best foot forward, don't we?
1: Yeah.
2: And in marriage, there can be some surprises. Usually, it starts about at the end of the honeymoon.
1: Or in our case, it was during the honeymoon that the facade started to come
2: it's
1: down.
2: It's so true. Even during the honeymoon, as you said, you might be surprised of what you find out about your new spouse. But if you want to go the distance and celebrate 25 or 60 years, maybe 70 years, if God gives you that much time together, you need to have that willingness to be honest, to talk about your problems, and to ask for help when you need it.
1: Well, that's a good point, Jim, and it really does take some strength and perseverance to get through those times, but it is really worth it in the end, as our guest has noted. On behalf of Jim Daly and the entire team, thanks for listening to Focus on the Family. I'm John Fuller.
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0: It's tax time. 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

0: Does your child become a different person when they get home from school? Are they cranky, have meltdowns, become sullen? Hi, I'm Natalie from playlearnbloom.com.au with some tips and tricks for your parenting journey. School is a hard place for some children. They have to keep it together emotionally and maintain their attention all day. When they get home, the last thing they want to do is continue all that hard work. However, there is still homework to do, meals to eat, rules to follow. Each child is different, but some things to try after school are, firstly, ensure they're not hungry. A snack in the car on the way home just may do the trick. Secondly, get outdoors, stop at a park, or go straight to the backyard. Run, jump, ride, climb, all this movement gives our brain a good dose of endorphins to reset the system. Other children may be so overwhelmed by school, they may need a calm down space. A tent, beanbag, or a colouring book just might help them face the rest of the day.
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0: circumstance, one of the hardest things to do is to keep on going when every fibre of your being is screaming at you to stop. So, when was the last time you attempted to give up? Hi, I'm Bernie Diamond and welcome again to Fresh. In 1968, during the Mexico City Olympics, a marathon runner from Tanzania named John Stephen Akwari fell badly, injuring his leg. Everyone expected him to quit, but hours after the winner had finished, Akwari limped into the stadium, bloodied and exhausted, determined to cross the line. When asked why he hadn't stopped, he said, "My country didn't send me 10,000 miles to start the race. They sent me 10,000 miles to finish it." That's the power of perseverance. And it's exactly what God's talking about here in Hebrews chapter 10, verses 35 and 36. So don't lose the courage that you had in the past. Your courage will be rewarded. You must be patient. After you've done what God wants, you will get what He promised you. Time and again, life hits us with setbacks. Our faith is sorely tested. And yet God calls us not merely to start, but to finish with courage, with patience, with trust. It's not about gritting your teeth and pushing through in your own strength. It's about holding on to Christ, who has already run the race before us. He endured the cross. He pressed through the shame. And now He reigns in glory. And the very same power, the very same resurrection power that raised Him from the dead is available to you here and now to get you through to the end. So don't give up. Your faith in Jesus will be rewarded, not because you're strong enough, but because He's faithful enough. In Him, the finish line is certain and the prize is eternal. That's God's word, fresh for you today.
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0: stop, reflect, refocus. This is Going Deeper. As a father of three, I can tell you that being proactive in your kids' safety is not just a nice thing to ponder on, it's an essential addition to your regular thought life. But what about protecting them from the internet, that window to the world, that voyeur's delight? Oh yeah, I hear you say. You need some help, not just for your kids, but for yourself as well? Okay, we'll get to you in a sec. Here's some great tips I read recently to protect your kids. Now this one might sound a bit intrusive, but here goes. Monitor their instant messages and be transparent about it with them. 60% of young people aged 12 to 17 use instant messages. Internet predators also use instant messages. There are control programs you can buy to do that with. And if you don't want to be seen as too controlling, there are background programs you can buy as well that record activity on your computer. The chats, the instant messages, emails, and the article goes on to mention that sometimes we're forced to invade privacy to keep our teens safe. Here's a great program you can download to your computer and it's free, X3 Watch. It's a smart program that sends an update each 2 or 4 weeks about any dodgy internet sites that may have been visited on your computer. Perfect to scare the living daylights out of your kids and yourself as well. You nominate a trusted person and the program sends them an email report regularly. How embarrassing would it be for your kids to know that you are being sent dodgy sites that they have visited? And equally embarrassing for you to know your friend is being sent updates about your visits to dodgy sites. It's guaranteed to stop you and them wondering. And if the kids think, oh, I'll just delete the program, change the email address of the recipient to someone else, some bogus address, the program also advises your trusted email partner that this has been done. Look, the internet is so brilliant for so many things, and the kids should be trusted to use it, but the pitfalls are enormous and very easily attach themselves, and they can destroy people and families. Sure, I hear you say. They'll just go down the road and use the internet cafe and no one will ever know, or they could go buy a phone secretly. True, they can, and you can't stop them. Just start educating them young, gently, strongly warn them of the dangers of what can be seen on the net, the effect it can have physically, mentally, and monetarily, and pray a lot. The hope is that if we live a life that is a good witness and a good example to our kids, they might just follow. I'm Aaron Wright for The Salvos.
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6: 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Jim Elliot, killed while evangelizing the Indians of Ecuador, is often quoted as saying, "He's no fool who gives what he cannot keep to gain what he cannot lose." Today on Leading the Way, Dr. Youssef highlights powerful words in Hebrews chapter 13, offering a pointed challenge to live, like Jim Elliot, with eternity as a priority. Let's get right to today's life-changing message, Seeking the Ultimate City.
5: For we have not here an abiding city, but we seek after the city that is to come. In the last message, I dealt primarily with the first half of that verse, that we have not here an abiding city. And we looked at the beginning, the genesis of cities and building of cities in the scripture. Today, I want to study the second half of the verse, but we seek after the city which is to come. Now, the we here that the writer is having and dictated by the Holy Spirit to him is referring to the men and women of faith that the list he mentions there early on. And then he puts himself in the loop, and then he adds all the believers that are to come for the many generations, and he says, we, men and women of faith, have no here an abiding city, but we are seeking the city that is yet to come. Those who live by faith, those who walk by faith, those who practice faith, those who have a vision of God's ultimate victory in human history, we have here no abiding city, but we seek after the city that is going to come, that is yet to come. You know, the letter to the Hebrews is a letter that has been deeply concerned about apostasy in the church, apostasy among those believers. And it's saying that God has never left himself without a witness, without a testimony at any time of history. And therefore, his opening remark says, in the past, God spoke to our forefathers through the prophets at many times and in various ways. But in these last days, he spoke to us by his Son. Hebrews 1:1. In the last message, you remember, we saw that God wanted us to be in a garden. He wanted humanity to live in a garden in fellowship with God. But Cain chose the city. He wanted us to be in a pure garden, but Cain went out and built a city. Still today, God is holding out a garden to the masses of people who reject him every day. Still today, he's holding a garden out to men and women in the thousands inside the walls of the churches who are hooked on religion but do not know the Lord Jesus Christ in a personal way. He's handing them a garden through what Jesus Christ did on the cross. And he said, come, leave the city, come to the garden. And yet, millions choose the city, turn the garden down. Listen, God is a very gracious God. He's a patient God. He's overruling God. He overrules again and again. He overrules our foolishness. He overrules our ignorance. He overrules our rejection of him. It was the very purpose of building the city that Cain wanted out, to rebel against God. He wanted his own way. He wanted to be in charge. He wanted to be in control. He wanted to serve the self. And ever since that time, the cities are being founded on these principles. But God could have destroyed him then. God could have banished him then if he wanted to. But he didn't. He's so lovingly overruled. He's so merciful. And down the road, he promised Abraham. And he said, Abraham, they want a city. I'll give you a city. But not like Cain's city, not like Babylon city, not like Sodom city. He said, I will give you a city that is not built with hand. And Abraham looked forward to it. And from the day on, all the men and women of faith looked forward to that city. And we too look forward to that city. A city that's so beautiful, that is adorned with the presence of God. We have now here an abiding city. But we seek after the city that is yet to come. Isn't that wonderful, the character of God? In the way he deals with you, in the way he deals with me. You may reject him, you may neglect him, you may defy him, you may ignore him, and yet he overrules again and again in your life. He overrules, he stands out and he holds that garden. He could snatch your life away. He could withhold your breath. He could withhold his hand of providence, but he doesn't. He wants to speak to you. He wants to forgive you. He wants to bless you. And he turns those foolish, those defiant, those rebellious streaks in us, and he brings good out of them. What a marvelous God. You don't say amen to God like that. Amen. Thank you. You see, we live between the garden on the one hand and the ultimate city on the other. And living between the garden and the ultimate city, we are beset with sin. We're beset with total rebellion. We are beset with total failure. We're beset with hopelessness. Yet that period between the garden and the ultimate city, we see God overruling. He's overruling, leading us toward the ultimate goal, working his purposes out. Between the garden and the city, there have been a large number of pilgrims who have traveled along the road, along the way. Men and women of faith, some who have been called foolish by the world, yet they're called wise by God. And these pilgrims may be living in earthly cities, working in earthly cities, ministering in earthly cities, yet they're always seeking after that which is to come. You and I, if you have submitted your life to the Lordship of Jesus Christ, we live in the cities, but we have to abandon the values of the city in order to grasp the values of the ultimate city. We may have to reject the values of the cities in order to be accepted by the ultimate city. We have to abandon the temporary order. In order we grasp the permanent. We may have been called fools, be called all kinds of names for Jesus' sake in the city, but we are called wise by God. And like Abraham, we are leaving Ur. We're on our way to the Chaldees. Amen. We are leaving what the world calls tangible for what God calls tangible. We have not here a city, an abiding city, a permanent city, an ongoing city. Why? Because we have another one which we seek, which we are heading toward. Think about it. Jesus was crucified in a garden. in order that he may restore the garden in your heart, that garden of a relationship between the Father and you, between the Father and me. He died in a garden. He was buried in the garden. He rose again from that garden in order that anyone may come to the Lordship of Jesus Christ, surrendering to him, and he'll receive a garden in his heart and her heart. We have now here an abiding city, but we seek after the city that's to come. The key word in this verse is the word seek. You know, everyone is seeking after something. There are some people seeking after fame and fortune. Some are seeking after a husband or a wife. Some are seeking after power and prestige. Some are seeking after earthly securities. Some are still seeking after utopia. But according to the word of God in Hebrews 13, 14, that the men and women of faith seek after the city that is yet to come. What does it mean? Does it mean I just wait and hope to die and get there somehow? No, and 1,000 no. That word seek here is the same word that the Lord Jesus used when he spoke to his disciples. You remember when he said, the Father takes care of the birds of the air. He takes care of the flowers of the field. And if he does so for them, how much more will he do for you? And then he goes on to say to them, but you seek ye first the kingdom of God and his righteousness, and all these things will be added unto you. Now, most people misunderstand that. You know what all these things are? Not what you think you want, and not what you think you need, but what God thinks you need. He'll provide them for you. But seek first the righteousness of God. Seek first to make him known. Seek first to glorify him in your life, in your decision making, and in everything you do. Seek him first. In the same word, the writer to the Hebrews says, we seek after the city that is not built with hand. We seek after the city that is to come. Now, seeking does not mean just going on with the hope that you might be finding it sometime. No. Seek does not mean just remembering it every now and then. No. Seek does not mean that on some special occasions when you come to church, you'll nod at an agreement with biblical doctrine. No. Seek means that all of my life's goals and all of my life's plans, that all of my life's motivations, that all of my life's purpose, that all of my life is dedicated to seeking after that city that is yet to come. That's what seeking means. The way I plan my future, the way I write my will, the way I train my children, the way that I live my life, the way I seek to testify to the Lord Jesus Christ. All underlined by seeking, seeking, seeking the city that is yet to come. All of my life is committed. All that I do is colored by my sight toward that city. No P.S. I thought of the story of the college student who walked into a photographer's studio with a framed picture of his fiance, and he gave it to the studio owner and he said, I want to duplicate it. And the studio owner, in order to duplicate the picture, he had to take it out of the frame. And as he took it out of the frame, he found the following inscription on the back of the picture. My dearest Tom, I love you with all my heart. I love you more and more each day. I will love you forever and ever. I am yours for all eternity. Signed, Diane. Then there's a P.S. If we ever break up, I want this picture back. Isn't that the way our generation is living today? No commitment. If it doesn't work, I'll get out. Now, single people, please hear me right. I love you. I pray for you. But I can tell you that the number one problem that people are not married is because they don't want to commit. They don't want to commit to anything. What can I get out of the church? What can I get out of a relationship? What can I get out of God? Yet with the men and women of faith who seek after the city which is yet to come, it can be no P.S. You have to abandon yourself to the Lordship of Jesus Christ. Our seeking after the city which is to come. It's not a wish. It's not a faint hope. Our seeking after the city is not just wandering aimlessly and hoping that somehow, sometime, somewhere, we're going to get there, we're going to discover it. No. We seek after the city. It motivates me when I wake up in the morning. It motivates me when I am bogged down with a problem. It motivates me when I'm dealing with family. It motivates me when I'm dealing with colleagues. It motivates all my problem solving. My eyes are focused on the city as I seek it. Yet we have here no abiding city, but we seek after the city which is to come. Along the way, as we're heading toward the city, along the way, as we're heading toward home, you and I and all the men of faith will experience difficulties. Yes. We'll experience pain. Yes. We'll experience illness. We'll experience insult. We will experience criticism. And yes, some of us will experience persecution. We'll experience bereavement. We'll experience separation. We may experience monetary loss and the loss of our possessions. Whatever it may be, I can guarantee you one thing. These difficulties along the way, whatever it may be, they're going to be huge mountains if your eyes are not in the seeking of the city. You would see these things as high mountains, impassable mountains, if your eye and if your heart is not seeking after the city that is yet to come. You know, if you are anything like me, by nature, we're just stubborn. By nature, we're all stubborn and we're forgetful. And I have to remind myself of this every single passing day. It's easy for me to forget. And I get involved and I get on the treadmill. I get in the muddle and think these are all important things. I get myself walking in circles, bury myself in a big hole and unable to see the city or look forward to it. I can't see beyond my current circumstances. And if they're tough and if they're difficult, I think this is it. My world is collapsing around me. Something similar to Jacob. You know, Jacob, when the boys went down to Egypt and they wanted to bring grain and they came back, didn't bring the grain or brought some grain. And they said, the man in Egypt now wants our younger brother Benjamin to come with us. And that was just much too much for Jacob. He couldn't handle it anymore. He just had enough. And as he tore his clothes and he said, all this has come upon me. How much more can I take? Joseph is no more. Simeon is no more. And now they're taking Benjamin. These were the circumstances as he saw them. But the reality was that Joseph is sitting on the throne of Egypt. And Benjamin is about to go and join the party. But how many times we make judgment before all the facts are in. And we see all the problems and we see all the difficulties and say, this is it. And how often do we get so stubbornly bogged down in the city? How often do we stubbornly forget about the garden, that ultimate city? How often God tries by all kinds of means to get our attention. He will speak to us again and again, saying, listen, my son did not come to the world and die on a cross, a death of a criminal, so that you can get bogged down in the city 20 hours a day. And you're not responding. You're still not listening. He whispered in your ear so quietly, so gently, and you're still hiding in the city. He reminds you again and again, look to the garden. Look to the ultimate city. Be a salt in the middle of a rotting meat. Be a light in a dark world. But you still insist on becoming part and parcel of the city. You want to become part of the meat. Your light is flickering. And he calls you by name and he says, I want you to be a light in a city that's set on a hill. And you are determined to be a city in the valley. Finally, he has to get your attention. Have you ever thought why Lot could not save Sodom? Have you ever thought about that? I believe because Sodom knew that Lot's motive for living was just like theirs. It's like the rest of them. It is self-centered. His motive for living was, give me, give me, give me, and live just like the rest of them. He lost his saltness. His light flickered out. His impact for God became minimum, if any at all. As I'm going to conclude, I want to leave you with these thoughts. Probably asking yourself, where do I begin? Where do I begin as I seek toward the city, as I seek after the city that is yet to come? You have to begin in your heart and in your mind. When the scripture talks about a heart, it means the mind, the center of your will, the center of your decision making. That's where you have to begin. You have to ask yourself, what is my real motive in life? When you stand all bare before God, what is your real motive in life? Are you living day by day, reflecting that city? Can those who are watching you see the difference between you and others. Secondly, you have to be at home. Do your children, your family, see you live the way you claim to believe? Or do they see one person in church on Sunday and another person for the rest of the week? Do you personally show your children as well as instruct them of how to belong to that ultimate city? How to look and seek that ultimate city? Thirdly, it's in your community, in your surroundings. Do people see you and say, he, she, they are representatives of holiness. He, she are representing righteousness. He, she are representing purity and godliness. Listen, they may hate you for it, but they will see it. They may resent you for it, but they'll see it. For these are the characteristics of that ultimate city, our real home, our real citizenship.
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2: In this bulletin, the conflict in the Middle East escalates and Victorian doctors set to strike. With the details, I'm Tracy Weir. Some economists believe interest rates will rise again soon despite better-than-expected inflation numbers. Headline inflation fell to 3.8% in the year to June. Quarterly inflation rose over the last 3 months. KPMG economist Brandon Rinn says the RBA board will still have concerns.
3: The fact that we're still seeing core inflation rise and it's now 1.1% above their target rate of 2.5%, there's a high chance that they will continue with a further increase in the cash rate.
2: Underlying inflation is steady at 3.6%. Australian researchers have discovered that a cancer-fighting drug could also be used in treatments to fight viral infections. University of Queensland scientists found NMT1 disrupted how host cell functioned and could stop viruses from forming properly. Neuroscientist Dr. Mero Jahansu says it could one day be used to stop several deadly infections.
4: The drug holds promise as a broad spectrum antiviral against many other high priority viruses such as Ebola and hantavirus. We haven't tested it yet, but this is definitely in works.
2: The discovery was born out of an unexpected observation during unrelated research. Victorian public hospital doctors are set to strike for the first time in 2 decades. They have voted overwhelmingly in favour of protected industrial action. Dr. Stephanie Davies from the AMA in Victoria says their action won't compromise patient care.
5: What we're looking for is to improve the working conditions of Victorian public hospital doctors. The sorts of action that we'll be taking will be in stages, and we're hoping that we don't need to progress to our final stage. In the early stages, it's really about public messaging and letting the public know about what's actually happening in their hospitals.
2: It comes as road workers strike, closing 3 lanes instead of one to clear crashes on major roads during peak traffic periods. Teachers also preparing to strike next Tuesday if their long-running dispute remains unresolved. Overseas now, and the US and Saudi Arabia have launched new joint strikes on Iraq. It's thought at least 20 members of an Iraqi former paramilitary alliance have been killed. The US says it's in response to attacks on US forces and Saudi oil facilities. The death toll from an earthquake in Japan has risen to at least 13, with 3 of the deaths in a collapsed shopping centre. Many people remain trapped in that centre. The 6.8 magnitude quake hit the country's Kumamoto prefecture, and roads and buildings remain damaged. To sport, and St Kilda star Rowan Marshall's in doubt to face the Swans on Saturday. The ruckman was a late out against North Melbourne following a back spasm. And Aussie sprinter Lachlan Kennedy has advanced to the 200-metre semi-finals in Glasgow just a day after he claimed silver and broke the Australian 100-metre record. That's the latest news and sport. I'm Tracy Weir.
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0: It's amazing how many problems in our lives can be eliminated by this simple prescription. Get some rest. I'm Brett Ryan for Focus on the Family Australia. A famous coach once made this statement, "Fatigue makes cowards of us all." How right he was. Physical depletion renders us less able to cope with the noisiness of our children and with the thousands of other minor irritations of everyday living. Perhaps this explains why men and women who are grossly overworked often become irritable and bite those they love the most. Each of us requires a certain number of hours of sleep, and we should make certain that we get it. We should also turn down that invitation to serve on yet another committee or even that new promotion if we know our reserves are already depleted. Fatigue isn't easily conquered, but the simple ability to say no and get some rest could help us lead saner and more healthy lives. For more helpful advice, go to families.org.au and check us out on Facebook.
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1: 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John chapter 3, verse 16.
0: Rhema.cc, speaking words of love to you.
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3: In stories making news, Australian steel will be used to build America's Virginia-class submarine fleet. This alloy steel has received a $2 million order from the US shipbuilder General Dynamics Electric Boat. Public hospital doctors in Victoria are taking protected industrial action for the first time in 20 years. They say it won't compromise patient care. A woman in Darwin has been charged with using her public service role to steal millions from the NDIS. Police say the 39-year-old funneled vulnerable clients into a private business that she co-owned. The death toll from an earthquake in Japan has risen to at least 13. It includes three people who died in a collapsed shopping centre where many remain trapped. And St Kilda star Rowan Marshall is in doubt to face the Swans on Saturday. The ruckman was a late out against North Melbourne following a back spasm on Sunday. The Swans injury list continues with nine players on the bench. That's the news and sport headlines. I'm Tracy Weir. More details soon.
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7: Welcome to 15 Minutes in the Word with New York Times bestselling author Joyce Meyer. On today's program, Joyce will be teaching from her series, Healing the Soul of a Woman. We've all been hurt, but we don't have to live with the pain from our past. And guys, this message is for you too. God wants to pick up all of our broken pieces and make us whole again. 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
8: What is a wounded soul? Well, first of all, I want to start by telling you a little story about me in Albuquerque, where we happen to be today. 56 years ago, I was abandoned by my first husband in this town, in Albuquerque, New Mexico. I was sexually abused by my father for many years. Always really felt like nobody would ever want me or love me, and so the first young man that paid any attention to me, I grabbed him up because I thought I'd never have anybody. I knew down deep inside it wasn't right when I did it, but desperate people do desperate things and desperate people do stupid things. Amen? So we got married. I was 18. I think he was 19. And he was a used car salesman. And back then they would pay people to, like if somebody here wanted a certain kind of car and there was one of them in St. Louis or wherever, the car dealership here would pay somebody from there to drive the car here. And so that was part of how he made money, was he would drive cars to places. Well, the plan was he was going to drive that car here, and then he was going to work at the car lot, and I was going to get a job, and we were going to live happily ever after. So we checked into a motel, and I don't remember where this was. I got a little job down the street that I could walk to in some kind of an office. I always did office work. And he went off to work. I think another friend had driven down here with us, a friend of his. And long story short, after, I don't know, 10 days, probably no more than that, he just didn't come back. He just went one day and didn't come back. Now, I was married to this guy for 5 years, but it was a totally crazy, crazy ride. He did the same thing to me one time in Oakland, California, and I've also been back there and done a conference, and I think it's just interesting that 56 years ago, I was abandoned in this city, totally alone, had no money to even get home on, had to call a friend and borrow $75 for a bus ticket. You couldn't take much with you on a bus, so what things I did have, which wasn't that many. I remember I had some quilts that my grandmother had quilted, and I had to leave a lot of that stuff here. And I was about as low and lonely and felt about as hopeless as anybody could have felt at that time. 18 years old, had just gotten away from an abusive father. Now I've married this guy that is starting to show signs already that that's not going to be much better than what I had. And here I am now, 56 years later. The arena's full of people coming to hear me speak. And I want to... What I want is for what I'm telling you to give you hope that you could be at the lowest place in your life right now. You could be hurting so bad. Maybe your husband or your wife has walked out on you, or those of you watching by TV from home, you may just feel like that your whole life is over, and little do you know, it may just be beginning. And let me just say this to you. You have no idea the amazing things that God has planned for you. But you cannot walk around wounded your entire life and taking those wounds out on other people and have the life that God intends you to have. So if you would come under the category of a wounded soul, which I think pretty much today in our society, almost everybody does in some way, shape, or form, then I want you to make a decision today that it's time for you to learn how to live the life that Jesus died for you to have, to let go of the things that are behind, and to start fresh, and to ask God to take everything that's ever been done to you that was unjust or immoral and somehow work it out for your good and turn it into something that can actually help other people. Is anybody up for that today? Okay. So, you know, we are a spirit, we have a soul, and we live in a body. You're looking at my body, but to be honest, you're not looking at the real me. I look at you, I see your body. Just because you got a smile on your face doesn't mean you're happy. Man, just because you look good on the outside, you know, we get so good at pretending. And we're very good at trying to make everybody think we've got it all together. And I tell you what, we are walking around in the midst of hundreds of thousands of people that are literally falling apart on the inside. They're trying to make up for it by getting something on the outside. We think that we need more of this or a promotion or a bigger house or a bigger car, or we need to get married, or we are married and need to not be married, or, you know, whatever. It's always something. It's always something else. But what we really want, the simplest way that I know to say this, is people just want to be happy. I mean, truly, genuinely peaceful and happy. And the Bible says the kingdom of God, it's not about what you eat and what you drink, which really is talking about, we might as well say, the kingdom of God is not about stuff. It's not about what you own, the kind of house you live in. It is righteousness, peace, and joy in the Holy Ghost. So God is not offering us a perfect outside life. You're going to have problems just like other people in the world have problems. You're going to have trials and tribulations. You're going to have things to deal with you'd rather not deal with. But what he is offering you is right standing with him. How wonderful is it to not have to feel wrong about yourself all the time? I mean, after being abused by my dad, I spent years with a record playing in my head that simply said, what's wrong with me? What's wrong with me? What's wrong with me? Anybody else ever hear that record? I mean, the devil has sold millions of copies of that one to most of us. What's wrong with me? What's wrong with me? What's wrong with me? And then other people would say, what's wrong with you? What's wrong with you? And it's so wonderful now to know that I've been made right with God through the blood of Jesus Christ, and that I can be for myself and not against myself. We really want that righteousness, and it has to come first. A right relationship with God has to come before you can have peace And you got to have peace before you can have joy. And I can tell you, no matter what it is that you came in here thinking you wanted or thinking that you had to have in order to be happy, if it was anything other than those three things, then your thinking is all messed up and you're wrong. Because really, it doesn't matter how much money you have if you're miserable. Doesn't matter how big your house is if you don't have any peace. It doesn't, I mean, you can be the president of five companies, but if you hate yourself, then what do you have? So what we really want is this inside part of us, our soul, to be healthy and whole. You have a blood-bought right to have a good relationship with yourself. And I hope before the day is over, you will decide to become your best friend instead of your worst enemy. Amen? You need to be friends with yourself. If you're a good friend to yourself, then you'll get over caring so much about what everybody else thinks all the time. So we are a spirit. We have a soul. We live in a body. Our body is gradually falling apart day after day. And it will one day turn back to ashes and dust. Thankfully, we'll get a glorified body. I bet that's going to feel good. And it is our spirit and our soul that will go on and endure forever. So, to be honest, if you're born again, everything in your spirit's good. I mean, God had to fix that up before he could come and live in there. He actually had to make you holy in the deepest part of your being in order to dwell in you, because he can't dwell anywhere that's not holy. And so the whole job that's going on now, this whole journey that we're on, that Jesus sent the Holy Spirit to help us make, is to get what's in our spirit all throughout our soul, immersed in our soul, this knowing who we are in Christ, this knowing we're loved and loving other people and all this wonderful fruit of the Spirit, love, joy, peace, patience, goodness, kindness, all the wonderful, amazing things that God has deposited in us at the new birth. No wonder the Bible says, if any man be in Christ, he is a new creature. Old things pass away and all things become new. That doesn't mean you're going to look different when you look in the mirror. And it doesn't even mean that your soul is made new immediately. But it means everything in your spirit. You now have a seed. Everybody say seed.
9: Seed.
8: You now have a seed on the inside of you of everything that you could ever possibly need to have the best life that you could possibly have. So as we water that seed with the Word of God, I don't know if you even realize what a favor you have done yourself by taking this Saturday to come and do what you're doing. Because what you will hear today, if you let it, can be life-changing. It's more valuable than anything you could go out and purchase for yourself, or any party you could go to, or anybody that you think is important that you could go hang out with. Having a healed soul, being right on the inside, having peace and joy are the most valuable things that you could ever have, and that's what our world is missing. I've made this journey and I'm still making it every day. So it qualifies me not only as a teacher of the word, but because I've lived through this and experienced it, to tell you that there's no devil in hell that is big enough to keep you from the best that God has for you if you're determined to have that best and if you will do your part. I want you to make a decision today that you are not going to live your life wounded and broken. Amen? And you're not going to live your life with a chip on your shoulder because you had a bad beginning and feeling sorry for yourself because you didn't get all the breaks that everybody else got. Number one thing we got to learn today, no matter how you got to where you are, let's just say that not one bit of it was your fault, which is probably not accurate, but let's just say that none of it was your fault. That you, the life you have right now, the mess you're in right now, is all because of things that other people did to you. And I'm sorry about that. But step number one toward wholeness is right now, today, you have to take 100% responsibility for your life and where you're at. It may not be your fault that you got here, but you're the only one that can cooperate with God for your life to get you out of here and into the place where God wants you.
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0: This is Hope with God. I'm Andrew Palau. Have you ever drawn a picture of yourself? Imagine what it would be like if you suddenly became the drawing of yourself rather than the flesh and blood version of yourself. That's a strange thought, but that might help you consider how it felt for Jesus to experience the world as a human being. He himself was formed in a womb. The Creator became one with the created. In John chapter 1, we read this about Jesus. The Word became flesh and made his dwelling among us. We have seen his glory. This is such an amazing mystery. Jesus participated in the formation of the world, bringing light and life to everything. And just as he brought light way back at the beginning of the world, he brings light still. It is a light that can never be dimmed by the darkness around us. Jesus is the light of the world. This is Andrew Palau.
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2: In this bulletin, bird flu spreading to native wildlife and One Nation to table a bill to stop ISIS-linked Aussies returning home. With more, I'm Tracy Weir. Federal Treasurer Jim Chalmers is warning recent developments in the Middle East have not yet been factored in to inflation data. Australia's headline inflation rate for the year to June was 3.8% below RBA expectations. Mr. Chalmers says recent escalations in the Gulf have made the outlook for the rest of the year more complex.
3: We know that inflation is still higher than we would like it to be. We know that the war in the Middle East and the uncertain developments, even in the last couple of weeks, risks that outlook as well. But in the circumstances that we find ourselves in, these numbers are encouraging.
2: Underlying inflation is steady at 3.6%. One Nation will introduce a bill to Parliament aimed at blocking Australians linked to Islamic State from returning home. The proposed laws would tighten terror-related bail laws, expand passport cancellation powers, and make it easier to issue temporary exclusion orders. Leader Pauline Hanson is now canvassing the support of the cross

0: bench in a bid to pass the bill when Parliament returns next month. Testing has confirmed the H5 bird flu strain is spreading amongst native wildlife. Analysis of 11 detections in South Australia has led scientists to conclude the virus has been transmitted locally. Today is World Day Against Trafficking Persons, the day dedicated to raising awareness about human trafficking and promoting the protection and rights of victims and survivors. International Justice Mission Australia CEO David Braga says human trafficking is a crime that thrives on vulnerability, denying people their freedom and dignity, and fundamental human rights. The day aims to raise awareness of trafficking into forced criminality in online scam centres, also known as forced scamming. The death toll from an earthquake in Japan has risen to at least 13. It includes three people who died in a collapsed shopping centre. The 6.8 magnitude quake hit the country's Kumamoto Prefecture on Tuesday. There have been more than 100 aftershocks. To sport, and in the AFL, Max King could head overseas as he seeks to get his body right for 2027. Eddie Summerfield has details.
1: Ruled out for the rest of the year after his first game back in more than 2 years, Max King has seen a specialist about his hamstring. Coach Ross Lyon revealing they're considering all options in the off-season to get his body right.
2: You look at Dubai, is it Red Bull over there? There's all of that.
1: Rowan Marshall was restricted to a gym session as he looks to overcome a back spasm to play Sydney on Saturday. Cooper Sharman also in doubt as he looks to overcome a calf injury. The Saints focused on the job at hand, knowing a spot in the 10 is far from sealed.
2: Everything's a must-win game from here, and I think most clubs are in that position.
0: Coach Ross Lyon finishing that report from Eddie Summerfield. That's the latest news and sport. I'm Tracy Weir.
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4: And a very good morning to you, Rima Brecky. It is your thankfulness Thursday morning, 3.5 minutes after 7, currently sitting on a very cool 6 degrees at the moment. 16, the expected max for today, a fine and sunny one on the way. You will have some west-southwesters out there to around 20 k's. Turning more south-southwest around lunchtime, then easing off early this afternoon. The UV index will be remaining at a moderate level. And that relative humidity currently sitting on 71%. You do have some west-northwesters out there to around 11 k's at the moment. If you're out and about on the roads, you do have a truck breakdown if you're heading off towards Sydney this morning. That's down there at Barara on the M1. Just past the Barara Parade overpass, you've got one of three southbound lanes closed. That is lane one. Transport for New South Wales is on scene there, so just be prepared to merge and exercise plenty of caution in the area. If you're around the coast roads at the moment, everything is flowing nice and smoothly. All your major centres looking good at the moment. 131 700 is the number to call, or you can jump onto the Live Traffic New South Wales app.
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0: playing all the latest and the greatest in Christian music. That's Don Reddy there with Young Chris and Too Serious, 7.5 minutes after 7 on this Thankfulness Thursday morning. It is that time of the week. We make a few extra moments out of the day where we practice giving thanks today. Always a good thing to do. Make sure you stick around. We are playing all the latest and the greatest in Christian music. We'll check out what happened on this day in Christian history. We'll have a look at those traffic and weather conditions as well as they unfold throughout the morning. We've got Jobline coming up. Our great mate Bernie Diamond joining us a little bit later on in the show this morning. We'll be continuing our look through National Pain Week and, of course, Donate Life Week. Big ones on the health calendar. There's also some sporting club funding open here on the Central Coast. And a whole lot more. They're just some of the things we'll be covering this morning. Mick Wright in the chair with you through until 9. If you're out and about on the roads at the moment, 131 700 is the number to call, or you can jump onto that Live Traffic New South Wales app.
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3: 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Yes, go.

Yeah, some Rima Gold there this morning. It's going back a few years now. The guys there from Disktronic are always be there. And, of course, Forrest Frank, God's Got My Back at 16 minutes after 7. Mick Wright in the chair with you through until 9. Hope you can stick around playing more of the great Christian music that you love. We'll have a look at what happened on this day in Christian history going back to the year 381 AD. The Emperor Theodosius issues a decree from Heraclea containing the names of bishops who are to be regarded as orthodox in their respective districts. Also on this day in 1547, John Knox is captured by the French. Now, he had become the chaplain of the killers of Cardinal Beaton of St. Andrews. And after he gets away from them after being sent to the galleys, he will eventually become a leader of the Scottish Reformation. On this day in 1718, sees the death of English Quaker William Penn, who had founded the American colony of Pennsylvania with an emphasis on religious freedom. On this day in 1750, the body of Johann Sebastian Bach, the musical director and singing master of the St. Thomas School of Leipzig, is laid to rest in an unmarked grave at the churchyard of St. John's, and he had passed just a couple of days earlier. And on this day in 1913, sees the death in Overton in Flintshire, England, of hymn writer Mary Maud, best known for Thine Forever, God of Love. It's 17 and a half minutes after 7. Stay with us. More music on the way is Torum Wells, Highs Get Low. It's Rima Brekkie.

0: world, my place in this world.
1: It's for King and Country there with Michael W. Smith, My Place in This World. Great track, that one. Reema Brekke, it is your Thankfulness Thursday morning, 23 and a half minutes after 7. Mick Wright with you through until 9 on this 30th day of July. Boy, oh boy, that this month has gone quick, hasn't it? Today being the International Day of Friendship as well. It was sort of put in place by the UN General Assembly back in 2011, I think it was now, with the idea that friendship between people and countries, cultures, individuals can inspire peace efforts and build bridges between communities. And look, we do need a whole lot of that. And one of the things I've really found over the years too, that that of course Jesus, you know, has given us a ministry of reconciliation, not just reconciliation between between God and people, but also people to people. And we actually carry that within us. It's an amazing thing. So, hey, look, if you've got some friends out there today, why don't you go spend time with them? Get on the phone, shoot them through a text, let them know that you're thinking about them and, you know, catch up with them. Have a coffee or something like that if you possibly can. Stay with us. More music on the way. It's the guys from Sanctus Real today, tomorrow, and forever. Reema Brekke.

to school getting smoked out. No drive, I was broke down. Brody hit the blunt with a smirk smile. Like, what would happen if we go to church now? I wasn't trying to go as high out this world, but they was trying to go to holler at some girls. They shoved me in a car and hit the road.

0: Like all the latest and the greatest in Christian music, Miles Minnick there with the guys from Transformation Worship and New Birth. Stay with us. It's Rima Brecky on your Thankfulness Thursday morning. We got the 7:30 news. That's coming up next.
1: Words of life and love from the Father to you, his child.
2: For the Lord gives wisdom. From his mouth come knowledge and understanding. He holds success in store for the upright. He is a shield to those whose walk is blameless. For he guards the course of the just and protects the way of his faithful ones. Proverbs 2:6-8.
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4: In stories making news, Australians will soon be able to access the first diagnostic blood test for Alzheimer's disease. The test works by detecting the two proteins associated with Alzheimer's, which begin to accumulate in the brain decades before a person develops symptoms. Ben Carroll has spent his first full day as the 50th Premier of Victoria, just months out from a state election. The new Labor leader will review his cabinet as MPs work to implement his reform blueprint. Testing has confirmed the H5 bird flu strain is spreading amongst native wildlife. Analysis of 11 detections in South Australia has led to scientists concluding the virus has been transmitted locally. Ukrainian forces hit one of Russia's biggest oil refineries in its latest deep strike as Kyiv extended economic, military and diplomatic pressure on Moscow. In sport, and Tottenham defeated Sydney FC 4-2 on penalties after a 1-1 draw in the Sydney Super Cup. That's the news and sport headlines. I'm Tracy Weir. More details soon.
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0: And a very good morning to you, Rima Brecky, on your Thankfulness Thursday morning. Currently sitting on 8 degrees, on the way to an expected max of just 16 degrees today. Will be a cool one. However, it will be fine and sunny. You'll have some west-southwesters out there to 20 k's, turning more south-southwest around lunchtime, easing off early this afternoon, and the UV index remaining at a moderate level. Out in the M1 at the moment, looks like you've still got that truck brake down there at Barara. That is current at the moment. It's right on the M1 there, just past the Pacific, or it's on the approach towards the Pacific Highway on-ramp. You've got one of three southbound lanes closed there. That is lane one. Transport for New South Wales is on scene down that way, so just exercise some caution and be prepared to merge. Doesn't look like you've got any traffic backed up behind that one at all, which is great news around the coast roads at the moment. All your major centres are flowing nice and smoothly. 131 700 is the number to call, or you can jump onto the Live Traffic New South Wales app.
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0: It's Rima Brackey on your Thankfulness Thursday morning. The boys there from Sons of Sunday and God Did. It's 23 minutes out from 8, currently sitting around that 8-degree mark at the moment, heading for a top of just 16. Will be a nice chilly one for sure. You will have some sou'westers out there around lunchtime. They should be easing off early this afternoon. However, it will be a fine and sunny day. If you've got some things planned outdoors, you'll be able to get out there and get amongst them no problems at all. Look, some great news for sporting clubs right across the Central Coast. They can now take advantage of about $4.65 million in funding that's been available through the opening of this year's local sport grant program. Now, the New South Wales government program provides grants to community sporting organisations for new equipment, things like programs and facility upgrades that support and encourage participation of sport and active recreation here in New South Wales. Now, last year, I think it was about $4.49 million was awarded right across the state for about 586 community sport projects. And this year's program includes grants from around $2,000 all the way up to $20,000. Some are even available out there, for about $50,000, which is great if you really need that. And that's available in every single electorate to support projects that, you know, really get people in and participating and holding them in there too. Retention is a big one, making sure that they also give them the capability and the facilities to upgrade their community sporting organisations, which is a great thing to do. Now, look, again, those applications, they are open at the moment and they will close 1 p.m. Monday the 17th of August. So you've got a few weeks to get them in there, yep. And all you need to do is simply go to the website www.nsw.gov.au and then you have a look there for grants and funding. Nice and easy to do. Again, that is www.nsw.gov.au and go in there and search for grants and funding. Stay with us, more music on the way. 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

0: Rima Brecky on your Thankfulness Thursday morning. Zach Williams, Chain Breaker, and the guys from Lakewood Music. I've got the victory. It's coming up to 12 minutes away from 8. Mick Wright with you through until 9. Great to have your company on this fairly fresh morning out there at the moment. Currently hovering around that 8-degree mark on the way to an expected max of just 16. It will be fine and sunny one, however, and just to keep those temperatures fairly low, you will have some fairly stiff sort of west-southwesterly winds out there, and probably around lunchtime they'll be switching to more of a south-southwesterly direction and easing off early this afternoon. If you're out and about on the roads at the moment, you do have some southbound traffic up there on the Pacific Highway and the approach towards the train station at Wyong this morning, and also some southbound traffic around Baddow Bay. Fairly big line of traffic through there this morning. Now, that's from Baddow Bay Road on the Central Coast Highway there all the way down. Pretty well past Crystal Street at Forrester's Beach. 131-700 is the number to call, or you can jump onto that Live Traffic New South Wales app. Stay with us, we've got Job Line. That's coming up next.
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0: 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Is Corinne Hawthorne. 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
2: In this bulletin, more work needed to meet the Closing the Gap targets and wildfires continuing to burn in Europe. With the details, I'm Tracy Weir. A new report shows just one of the 19 Closing the Gap targets has been met, 5 years out from the deadline. The annual data compilation report shows another three targets remain on track, while four are worsening. Child development, adult imprisonment, out-of-home care and suicide rate targets are all heading in the wrong direction. Productivity Commissioner Selwyn Button says governments should embrace Indigenous grassroots initiatives.
3: Where there's investment that's going in to community-led solutions, we're seeing progress. And what we're suggesting to government is to take that logic and apply it to other areas, particularly for those worsening areas.
2: The deadline for meeting most of the targets is 2031, meaning this year marks the halfway point. Medication mix-ups have killed three Victorians in aged care homes. It's prompted a coroner to call for a national reform to better protect the elderly. An investigation has found that three aged care residents died in entirely preventable deaths after staff gave them other residents' medications. The coal industry claims it contributed around $165 billion to the economy in the last financial year. The annual coal report also says the sector created more than 780,000 jobs over the same period. The findings show Queensland took the lion's share of the benefits, leading the nation in both direct spending and job creation. Two firefighters have died battling wildfires on the island of Crete as the fires cause havoc across southern Europe. Channel 9's

0: Rep correspondent Josh Bavis has more.
1: Wildfires on Crete, near the historic tourist town of Wrentham, though, have claimed the lives of two firefighters who'd become trapped by a 15-kilometre fire front. There are also fires currently burning on other Greek islands too, like on Paros and Lesbos. A fire in western Turkey came so close to a hospital today, it had to be evacuated. In southwest France, 60,000 people have been allowed to return to their neighbourhoods in Gironde, but there's still an active threat for other areas close to Bordeaux, with heatwave conditions pushing emergency services to their limits. In the UK, half of England is now drought declared after what's set to be the driest July on record.
0: Josh Bavis. Sport and more gold for our Aussies this morning. The women's 3x3 basketball side beating Uganda in the final before Britt Castelluzzo shook off her earlier disappointment in the 100-metre butterfly to clinch gold in the 200-metre fly. In AFL, Geelong will be without Patrick Dangerfield for tonight's game against Collingwood. Pies defender Brayden Maynard misses the game, having undergone knee surgery this week. And in cricket, former New Zealand captain Stephen Fleming is expected to be appointed as England Test coach after the sacking of Brendan McCullum. That's the news and sport. I'm Tracy Weir.
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3: And a very good morning to you, Rima Brecky, on your Thankfulness Thursday morning. 9 degrees out there on the way to an expected max of around 16. Should be a fine and sunny one, according to the Bureau. You will have some west southwesters out there to 20Ks. Tending more south southwest around lunchtime, easing off early this afternoon. And the UV index remaining at a moderate level. If you're out and about on the M1 at the moment, still got that truck breakdown there at Barara that is approaching the Pacific Highway on-ramp. You've got one of three southbound lanes closed at the moment. That is lane one. Good thing about it is you've got no interruptions to traffic on that way down, which is great news. Transport for New South Wales, they are on scene there, so just be pretty careful in the area. Be prepared to merge if you need to and exercise plenty of caution around there. Around the coast roads at the moment, don't forget those school zones are now in force until 9:30. 40 k's an hour is the speed limit, so please make sure you slow it down, do the right thing. Got some southbound traffic on the Pacific Highway up there at Wyong this morning. That is on the approach towards the train station. And northbound traffic between those Reliance Drive roundabouts up there on Wyong Road at Tuggeranong. You've got some westbound traffic heading through Tumbiumbi as well on Wyong Road. They're mainly past Tumbi Road. It's pretty heavy in there at the moment too. A couple of spots here, so just keep a bit of an eye for that one. And if you are heading south on the Central Coast Highway this morning from around Batow Bay Road up there at Batow Bay all the way down to that bottom end of Tumbi Road, heading through Foresters Beach, getting pretty thick through there at the moment as well. You've got westbound traffic around Erina. Now, that's mainly from Old Tugra Beach Road through to the big lights there at Barralong Road and Terrigal Drive, and then some patchy westbound traffic from there onwards to around Avoca Drive. You've got some light westbound heading through East Gossie. Northbound traffic coming out of Point Clair this morning on Brisbane Water Drive there from around the train station up towards Geelong Avenue. Over around West Gosford this morning at the big lights there, Brisbane Water Drive, Mans Road, pretty well traffic in all directions. And around Gosford City at the moment, got a bit of traffic in Mann Street between Lindsay Street and that Fawn Street intersection. You've got eastbound traffic there on Racecourse Road as well, pretty well out in front of Gosford High School, and pretty busy around the Etna Street-Mann Street intersection. 131 700 is the number to call, or you can jump onto the Live Traffic New South Wales app.
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0: It's We the Kingdom there. Rescue Me in 9.5 minutes after 8. Rima Brecky on your Thankfulness Thursday morning. Mick Wright with you through until 9. Hope you're keeping yourself nice and warm. 9 degrees out there currently, heading for a top of around 16 degrees. And you will have some breezes out there keeping the temperature nice and fresh today throughout. But look, a beautiful, fine and sunny one. We've been super, super blessed lately with them, that is for sure. Enjoy them while you can. I guess that's probably the best thing to say. If you're out and about on the roads at the moment, of course, those school zones, they are in force until 9:30. 40 k's an hour is the speed limit, so please make sure you do the right thing around the school zones. Now, it is National Pain Week, and we are continuing our spotlight look at that. It is Australia's annual awareness event for chronic pain, and takes place, obviously, the last week of July each and every single year. And I think last year, the guys there from Chronic Pain Australia, they reached over 7 million Aussies throughout their collective advocacy and awareness activities. Now, this morning, we are looking at very briefly what are the types of chronic pain, because there are, if you know it or not, there are several different types. And look, there are literally hundreds of types of chronic pain conditions, which can actually be broadly categorized into either what's called nociceptive, neuropathic or nociplastic pain. There's two of those words there I've never used in a sentence in my whole life until now. There you go, breaking all kinds of records this morning. And look, to complicate matters, it's really not uncommon to have a mix of pain types, your pain management. It's never really decided on by pain type alone, but it can be a fairly important factor in guiding that evidence-based treatment and management strategies. Now, nociceptive pain, now that can be thought of pretty much as pain associated with things like tissue injury or damage or even potential damage. And those nociceptors are sensory endings on your nerves. They can be sort of excited or sensitized and signal potential tissue damage in the body. Some of those examples of different types of chronic nociceptive pain include something very, very common, osteoarthritis, also pelvic pain, rheumatoid arthritis goes in there as well, and ankylosing spondylitis. It's not a word you use every day either in your normal conversations. Neuropathic pain as well. That's another type of chronic pain that's usually associated with injury or disease of nerve tissue. And people often get this type of pain when they've got shingles, which if you've ever had shingles, it is one of the most painful things you can get on the skin for sure. Sciatica, neck or back radiculopathy. You've got trigeminal neuralgia or diabetic neuropathy. These terms, they're just coming out thick and fast this morning. There's also the other one, nociplastic pain. Now, this is defined as pain that arises from altered nociception despite no clear evidence of actual or even threatened tissue damage. So a very, very interesting one. And that sort of type of pain can reflect changes in the way the nervous and the immune systems function. So things like complex regional pain syndrome, fibromyalgia, and nonspecific lower back pain, they can all fall under that different category there. We'll have a look at what chronic pain management is all about coming up very, very shortly. It's coming up 13 minutes after 8. Stay with us, more music on the way. This is Rima Brecky. It's your Thursday morning.
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pretty sure we could all say that about our own life at some point. That's Terry in there with Testimony and John Reddick's No Fear. It's coming up to 22 minutes after 8. Rima Brecky on your Thankfulness Thursday morning. We are continuing our spotlight look at National Pain Week. And look, if you want a great website to get onto, maybe you've had a diagnosis of chronic pain, maybe you've got some friends, family, work colleagues, whatever the case may be, you know some people who are really struggling with this. Chronic Pain Australia is the website to go to. That is chronicpainaustralia.org.au. And it's got a whole bunch of great resources on there. You get all the events that are happening around the place, all the services available, and the latest news and research, and how you can even get involved in helping the guys out. And this morning we are wrapping up our look at it for today. And of course, look, with chronic pain, it's often referred to as an invisible illness. You can feel pain 24/7. However, on the outside, people sort of might look at you and don't think that you are unwell. And living with pain really does have an impact on all parts of a person's life. And you know, some of the members of Chronic Pain Australia, they live with pain. They've described learning techniques for managing their pain. And that's really allowed them to sort of gradually take back their lives and return to meaningful and even enjoyable activities in life with pain reduction. Now, one of the best forms of pain management is through something called a biological, psychological, social, multidisciplinary management approach. Now, that is, if you're in layman's terms, it's pretty much just looking at the whole person approach. That's what it is. And it really does help to guide you in how your pain can be best managed. So you know, if you want to be really successful in this area, you may have to use a combination of strategies such as, you know, your prescribed medications from your doctor. Movement and exercise is always key. Diet, relaxation, thinking strategies, and a whole lot more. And if you really want to get an idea of what good pain management should include, things like developing a personalized and realistic goal set. That is always helpful because, look, it is very individual for each person. Developing a pain management plan that includes team-based care arrangements. Also improving your knowledge and understanding of chronic pain. You can also be supporting your skills and application of self-managing chronic pain and reviewing and modifying your pain management plan. So I guess for a lot of people out there this morning, if you may be listening in and you are one of these people, you know, getting a great care plan with your GP and other allied health services is always a super, super important thing to do. Stay with us, more music on the way as we head on up towards the 8:30 news this morning. It's Talon Acacia's Clearview. It's Rima Brecky. Stay with us.

0: Rima Brecky, Francesca Battistelli's Unpredictable. Stay with us. We've got the news next.
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4: In stories making news, a new report shows just one of the 19 closing the gap targets has been met, 5 years out from the 2031 deadline. The annual data compilation report shows another three targets remain on track, while four are worsening. The proposed Royal Commission into Big Build Corruption in Victoria would see Daniel Andrews and Jacinta Allen expected to take the stand. Overseas, and two firefighters have died in Greece as crews across Europe battle raging wildfires in heatwave conditions. Crews in Spain and France have managed to bring large blazes under control, but are grappling with temperatures as high as 40 degrees. Former top US health official Anthony Fauci has refused to answer questions at a tense Senate hearing into COVID, saying he feared Republicans would try to use his testimony to prosecute him for perjury. And Australia's dominance in the Glasgow pool has continued, the men's and women's teams both winning gold in their medley relays. That's the news and sport headlines. I'm Tracy Weir. More details soon.
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0: And a very good morning to you, Rima Brecky, on your Thankfulness Thursday morning, currently hovering around that 10 degree mark, 16 the expected max for today. Should be a mostly sunny one. You will have some west-southwesters out there to 20 k's. It'll be switching more to a south-southwest direction around lunchtime, easing off early this afternoon. And the UV index remaining at a moderate level if you're out and about on the roads at the moment. Don't forget those school zones. They are in force out there until 9:30. 40 k's an hour is the speed limit. No problems out there for your north or your southbound commute this morning on the M1. However, if you are down around the Barara area this morning on the approach towards the Pacific Highway on-ramp, there is that breakdown of a truck at the moment. That's been there for a while. One of three southbound lanes are closed at the moment. That is lane one. Transport for New South Wales is on scene there. Doesn't look like you've got any problems getting through the Sydney this morning, though, which is great news. Southbound traffic up there on the Pacific Highway from up around Roper Road at Blue Haven down through San Remo and Chum Haven this morning, pretty much all the way down towards Moala Parade by the looks of things. You've got southbound traffic as well coming through Wyong on the approach there towards the train station. That's backed up probably just past Cutler Drive at the moment. Northbound traffic as well between those Reliance Drive roundabouts up there on Wyong Road at Tuggera. And northbound traffic coming out of Berkeley Vale this morning, pretty much from around that probably Berkeley Road intersection, heading all the way up to around Enterprise Drive. So keep an eye for that one. Still pretty busy conditions coming out of Tumbiambi this morning there. You've got traffic back around probably towards Carolyn Street there at Killarney Vale, heading through to around that Mingara Drive area. And if you are around Tumbi Road intersection this morning, traffic is quite heavy through there at the moment. Still southbound traffic through Forres as well. Now, that's mainly from around Forresters Beach Road, just down past Crystal Street towards that bottom end of Tumbi Road. That is one area you need to keep an eye on. And lots of traffic on the Central Coast Highway there this morning, heading westbound, probably around Erina Heights there, from around Serpentine Road, heading all the way into the big lights of Barralong Road and Terrigal Drive. And then from then on, you've sort of got patchy east-westbound traffic through to Avoca Drive at the moment. It is very busy through there, so keep an eye for that one. Busy in all directions around the lights at West Gossie. That's Brisbane Water Drive, Mans Road intersection, if you are heading through Gossard City as well. Bit of traffic there still on Man Street between Lindsay Street and probably around Bean Street at the moment. You've got eastbound traffic heading past Gossie Hospital there towards the high school and Racecourse Road, and it's getting pretty heavy there as you're on the approach towards the roundabout, that Etna Street, Man Street intersection. Quite a bit of traffic heading through there this morning and down around that bottom end of Man Street between Erina Street and around Georgiana Terrace. Particularly around that Donison Street intersection, it is quite busy as well at the moment. Just some patchy southbound traffic around Niagara Park this morning from Newling Street. That is heading down to the Mans Road overpass there at Narara. Still a little bit of northbound traffic coming out of Brisbane Water Drive there at Point Clair, although it doesn't look like it's giving motorists any grief through there at the moment, which is great news. Down around the peninsula, you do have northbound traffic on Ocean Beach Road between Verran Road and Rawson Road, and over there on Blackwall Road as well. You've got quite a bit of northbound traffic. It is fairly heavy in some spots there from around Wallaby Street. that is heading up towards Terry Avenue at the moment. Also around King Cumber on Avoca Drive, you've got westbound traffic from Algona Avenue through to Greenpoint Christian College. It is quite heavy through there this morning as well. So keep an eye out for that one. And plenty of northbound traffic coming out of Saratoga there this morning, mainly from around Jaramba Avenue. And that is heading all the way up to Avoca Drive. 131-700 is the number to call, or you can jump onto that Live Traffic New South Wales app.
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0: a great track, isn't it? Jamie McDonald there with Lauren Daigle and Desperate. It's 20 minutes out from 9. Rima Brecky on your Thankfulness Thursday morning. Mick Wright with you through until the top of the hour. And if you are out and about on the roads at the moment, don't forget those school zones. They are in force out there until 9:30. 40 k's an hour is the speed limit. Now, look, we've pretty well grown up, growing up, a lot of generations at the moment, growing up in the age of AI. And obviously that is just changing at a rate of knots. And there's been a few fresh concerns of coming out at the moment about AI, particularly listening in on medical appointments with warnings that patient privacy is not being adequately protected. Now, it looks like AI has become almost like a de facto assistant to a lot of doctors. It's listening to consultations and writing detailed medical notes in seconds. And of course, that is hugely, I guess, time effective for the medicos, but you know, the doctors are saying it allows them to obviously spend a lot more time with patients and less on paperwork, and it is not replacing clinical judgment. Now, Dr. Michael Bonning, who is the AMA Public Health Chair, said it provided an opportunity to be much more present and to be much more thoughtful. But a new report warns the technology is moving too fast, with probably more than half of GPs now using it, and there are quite a few questions around patients' rights to their data and their privacy while they're discussing their the most private information that we have, and of course that is your health info. And the report is raising some concerns there about accuracy, and found that one patient was actually refused an appointment after declining AI. Quite amazing. And obviously that's completely unacceptable. Shouldn't be trading off your healthcare for the privacy of your health information. The AMA is saying that while doctors are not writing anymore, they still really have the final say. And the author of any medical note really at the end of the day is the doctor. So critics are not calling for AI scribes to be banned, but they do want some stronger regulation around that and clearer protections for patients without being denied medical care. And doctors agree more rules are actually needed to restore patient trust there. Interesting developments too. I tell you what, the next couple of years are going to be a real roller coaster ride, I think, with AI and its developments there. Stay with us, more music on the way. And of course, our great friend Bernie Diamond, who'll be with us shortly.
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0: It's Rima Brecchi on your Thankfulness Thursday morning. We are messengers there with Power and One House. Great track too. What a God. It's 8 minutes out from nine. Those school zones are still in force out there until 9:30. 40 k's an hour is the speed limit. Please make sure you slow it down and do the right thing out there. Currently sitting on 11 degrees at the moment. It has been rising slightly through the morning. On the way to an expected tops of around just 16 degrees, but a fine and sunny one on the way. Stay with us, our great friend Bernie Diamond. He's coming up next.
1: No matter the circumstance, one of the hardest things to do is to keep on going when every fibre of your being is screaming at you to stop. So, when was the last time you attempted to give up? Hi, I'm Bernie Diamond and welcome again to Fresh. In 1968, during the Mexico City Olympics, a marathon runner from Tanzania named John Stephen Akwari fell badly, injuring his leg. Everyone expected him to quit, but hours after the winner had finished, Akwari limped into the stadium, bloodied and exhausted, determined to cross the line. When asked why he hadn't stopped, he said, "My country didn't send me 10,000 miles to start the race. They sent me 10,000 miles to finish it." That's the power of perseverance, and it's exactly what God's talking about here in Hebrews chapter 10, verses 35 and 36. So don't lose the courage that you had in the past. Your courage will be rewarded. You must be patient. After you've done what God wants, you will get what He promised you. Time and again, life hits us with setbacks. Our faith is sorely tested, and yet God calls us not merely to start, but to finish with courage, with patience, with trust. It's not about gritting your teeth and pushing through in your own strength. It's about holding on to Christ, who has already run the race before us. He endured the cross. He pressed through the shame. And now He reigns in glory. And the very same power, the very same resurrection power that raised Him from the dead is available to you here and now to get you through to the end. So don't give up. Your faith in Jesus will be rewarded, not because you're strong enough, but because He's faithful enough. In Him, the finish line is certain and the prize is eternal. That's God's word, fresh for you today.

0: It's a great track, isn't it? That's a bit of a family affair this morning. Rebecca St. James with the little brothers there for King and Country and Your Kingdom Come. That is it for us this morning. Been great to have your company. Make sure you stick around. Of course, Phil Rogers, the absolute legend himself, mid-mornings. He will be in just after the news. He'll take us through to probably around 11:30 with Rima Mornings. Of course, Family Life Today coming up just after the news. And hey, look, don't forget, of course, that today, well, pretty much all week this week, has been National Donate Life Week. Now, this is one of those things about organ donation. And look, if you want to jump on the website and find out some more details about this one, it is a super important topic. Not a lot of people talk about it really these days. Donatelife.gov.au, that is the website there, donatelife.gov.au. And look, pretty much anyone over the age of 16 can actually register to donate organs and tissues on the Australian Organ Donor Register. I think you still put it on the license and all that these days. But again, very important topic we should be getting into. Probably talk a little bit more about it tomorrow morning. Get out there today. Tell somebody about Jesus. Change your life for all eternity. I will see you guys bright and early tomorrow morning. Stay with us. We've got the 9 o'clock news coming up next.
1: Stories shape how a nation sees itself. And the census is one of the ways Australia captures that story. This August, one of the questions you'll be asked is, what religion do you identify with? It's worth taking a moment to think about what that really means. Take Christianity, for example. For some Australians, Christianity is their spiritual belief. For others, it's the values they were raised with and still live by. And for others, it's their connection to Christian schools, charities, organisations, and community services that are part of everyday life. So, when the census comes around, think about your full story, and if Christianity is part of it, take a moment to record it.
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4: In this bulletin, One Nation proposing new laws to block returning Australians with ISIS links, and Anthony Fauci pleads the fifth. With more, I'm Naomi Millen. One Nation plans to introduce a bill blocking Australians linked to Islamic State from returning home. Nelson Scott reports.
5: Labor maintains it's been powerless to stop the return of 32 ISIS brides and their children this year, as they've all been Australian citizens. One Nation leader Pauline Hanson argues this is unacceptable and will introduce a bill to block citizens with links to Islamic State from coming home. The laws would tighten terror-related bail rules, expand passport cancellation powers, and make it easier for governments to issue temporary exclusion orders. Senator Hanson is now seeking the support of the crossbench in a bid to pass the bill when Parliament returns next month.
4: Nelson Scott reporting. The coal industry says it's contributed about $165 billion to the Australian economy in the 2024-25 financial year. Coal Australia's first annual report suggests the sector created more than 780,000 jobs over the same period. Chief Executive Stuart Bocking says it remains an important industry.
6: Across the last financial year in New South Wales, the government's own strategic statement on coal indicated that across the broader financial year, 60% of our electricity as we sit here today on average was generated by coal.
4: The global demand for coal is currently soaring. Former top US health official Anthony Fauci has refused to answer questions at a tense Senate hearing into COVID. His opponents have long accused him of concealing information or lying during the coronavirus pandemic. Mr. Fauci reading a statement where he invoked the Fifth Amendment of the US Constitution and questioning why he'd been called to give evidence.
7: To get me to say something, anything, that could vindicate his repeated public pledges that I end up, in his words, quote, behind bars, unquote.
4: One of Mr. Fauci's attorneys was ejected from the hearing by committee chairman Rand Paul after refusing to take his assigned seat and remain quiet. Sam Short has added to Australia's Commonwealth Games medal tally in the swimming pool, winning the 1500 metres. It's his third gold in Glasgow and the fourth of his career. Australia has also taken out the final two gold medals up for grabs in the pool, winning both the women's and men's medley relays. In AFL, Geelong

0: will be without Patrick Dangerfield for tonight's game against Collingwood. Pies defender Braden Maynard misses the clash, having undergone knee surgery this week. And Australian tennis's generations will clash. Alex de Minaur has won through to the second round at Washington after beating Stefanos Tsitsipas. He'll now face Cruz Hewitt. That's the latest news and sport. I'm Naomi Millam.
1: Rima Central Coast weather update.
2: And the weather for you Thursday, a fine and sunny one on the way. According to the Bureau, you will have some west-southwesters to 20Ks, turning more south-southwest around lunchtime and then easing off in the early afternoon. The UV index out there at a moderate level. Tops expected around the coast today of 16 degrees, down to lows of 6 degrees overnight.
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5: Okay, let's talk about the theology of it.
6: What is it?
5: Come on, you know, I've preached on this.
6: I know
5: many
6: what it
5: times.
6: Is.
5: But it's like everybody, again, I may be wrong, probably I'm wrong, but I think most of us have an it, like if when I get it, then I'll be happy.
6: Yep.
5: You know, when I was a little boy, it was a Stingray bike. I remember, I'm telling my mom, I got to have this Stingray bike.
6: Ooh, I had that, the one with the handlebars that were really
5: high.
6: Yeah,
5: and they had and the
6: banana
5: tassels.
6: Seat.
5: Oh, that, and I never got it, so I was
6: I
5: never
6: did.
5: Happy.
6: But it wasn't it. It didn't do it. My it was you. If I could marry Dave Wilson,
5: whatever,
6: that would be it.
5: Well, the truth is, there's no it on this planet that will ever satisfy. There's something deeper, better that we're going to talk about today with Dr. Heather Holloman. She wrote a book on this. Heather, welcome back to Family Life.
7: I'm so excited to be here. You guys are so fun. I love listening to the banter at the beginning, the bike, you wanting to marry Dave. This is great.
5: I mean, did you have an it?
7: Yes, I had a list of 10 its.
6: Oh, and did you write them out?
7: I did. I called them... I framed it like this. It was like a table that I was waiting for an invitation to have a seat at that table. Mm. So the table with the thin, beautiful women, the table of, you know, prestige, achievement, fame, the table of wealth, you know, the table of effective Christian ministry, whatever it is. I had 10 of them and I it was really a problem for me. I was turning 40. I was waiting for life to begin. I thought I'm living the wrong life.
5: And obviously, you've set up a book that you wrote called
7: Yes.
5: Seated with Christ, Living Freely in a Culture of Comparison.
7: Yes.
6: And you wrote this book back when?
7: 2015 is when it was published, right? When I was, you know, just turning 40. So a while ago. And life was not going well for me. I was not mature. I was jealous. I was comparing my life to other people, comparing the lives of my children. I mean, I was really suffering. I was getting depressed.
6: You just described me.
7: Yes.
6: As in my 30s, and I would say even 40s.
7: Yes.
6: And you just described a lot of women listeners right now. Because don't we do that?
7: Yes.
6: We compare.
5: Men do it too.
6: Do
5: just
6: they?
7: They do.
5: Oh, big time. And we cover
7: do.
5: It up maybe, but we do the same thing.
7: Well, the tables can be even more powerful for the image of that for men. You know, where am I in the boardroom? Where am I in the company? Where is my seat here?
6: And so, some people might say that's not a bad thing to be driven, to want that seat at the table.
7: Right. Right.
6: What would you say to that?
7: Well, I think achievement was a huge idol for me. And when I realized, really what happened was an encounter with the Lord through Ephesians 2. And what happened when I read Ephesians 2, it's a beautiful gospel presentation if you haven't read it in a while. I reread it this morning because it's so powerful for me. But Paul says, you know, God raised us up with Christ and seated us with him in the heavenly realms in Christ Jesus. And I remember exactly where I was sitting. It was a summer day in late July. And I just looked at that verb seated. And I thought, oh my goodness, you know, Paul is most likely writing from a Roman prison. And here he is imagining himself in a different reality. And my first thought was, well, seated, it's a past tense verb. It's already happened to me. And I thought, well, here I am seated at the greatest table with the greatest king, and I'm 40 years old, and nobody has taught me what this meant. I've never heard a sermon on it. I never read a book on it. You know, I knew other theological terms, you know, that I was justified, forgiven, sanctified. Nobody used the word seated to tell me who I was. And that day is when I made the list of the tables. And I thought, God, the table of achievement was huge for me. And I already had a PhD. You know, how much further could I go?
6: You can't get much higher up than that.
7: And so if you keep reading Ephesians 2, you're going to get to the most beautiful verse in Ephesians 2:10. You've been seated with Christ, and it says, you are God's handiwork, created in Christ Jesus to do good works, which God prepared in advance for you to do. And I just, at that moment, I thought, well, I'm seated with you, Jesus. You have good works prepared. My motivation is no longer to achieve. Mm-hmm. It's to abide with you and bear the fruit that you've ordained for my life. So it's like shackles came off of my heart and mind. It was such a huge transformation that the people who know me best would say, Heather, what has happened to you? You have become a different person. The jealousy went away. I was free. And I had all this energy and the sadness left. I mean, and the fear, like I would see, this was sort of at the height of Instagram and Facebook. So imagine, you know, now it's much worse. We have, you know, TikTok and Snapchat, but you know, I was seeing endless photos of perfect families, kids involved in the Nutcracker. And I'd say, oh, I didn't do dance for my children. We're suffering. You know, we made wrong decisions or vacation. You know, I would cry in the church bathroom. This is a true story when women would talk about their spring break plans, you know, for Aruba or they've chartered a boat. And I would cry and I'd say, where is my perfect life? Why aren't these things happening for me? And I would cry. And then once I understood I was seated with Christ, I found this beautiful quote from the Hayden Planetarium, and it just says, all seats provide equal viewing of the universe. And I contacted the Hayden Planetarium because something about this quote, I was like, all seats provide equal viewing of the universe. And I called the media director, and she said that when children race into the planetarium, they all race to the very front row in an arena where there are no best seats. So the museum guide has to say, children, all seats provide equal viewing of the universe. No matter where you sit, you will not miss any part of the show. And I just burst into tears because my seat was Center County, Pennsylvania. There's no fame. There's no glamorous life. There's no retail. I was like, what am I doing? And that day, it's like God opened my eyes to the beauty around me that no matter where I sit, everyone has equal access to God's power, his peace, his joy, his provision, all of the delights, all his abundance, no matter where you are. And I can say that because Paul was most likely in chains as he wrote that verse. Mm. So he knew, like, look, picture yourself seated. He repeats it in Colossians 3 where, you know, Paul says, set your mind on things above where Christ is seated at the right hand of God. So I had to do that and it really transformed my life.
5: I mean, was it something that was that quick? Did you ever fall back, you know, after knowing this truth?
7: Yes, yes. That's actually the number one question people ask me when I speak on Seated or I'm on the radio. They want to know that. And the truth is I do have to re-preach it to myself often because I think Satan's primary weapon is this kind of jealousy and comparison. Because if you think about it, Eve was in paradise.
6: Yeah.
7: And the serpent was able to convince her that she was missing something. Right?
5: Mm-hmm. Yeah.
7: So I thought this jealousy, it keeps coming back. And I call it the three A's, appearance, affluence, and achievement. Mm. So I'm going to always go back to if only I were more beautiful, if only I had more money, or if only I had more achievement. So I even read this morning Ephesians 2 just to remind myself, God's ordained the good works for my life. I'm already seated at the best table, you know, with the greatest king. And then the Holy Spirit applies Ephesians 2 to my heart again. And then I move on with my day, ready to bless people, ready to take my eyes off myself.
6: I think that for me was also an incredible transformation because I know that I grew up in a very performance-oriented family.
7: Right.
5: Oh, yeah.
7: Did you? Yeah.
5: Oh, and they were really, really good at almost everything they did.
6: And I was the youngest of four, and so I had this pressure. And my parents were amazing. They were married over 70 years. And out of a good heart, my dad would say things like, we don't try our best, we are the best. We become the best.
7: What a family motto.
6: We work until we are the best at everything that we do. And so there was this great work ethic, but there was also this incredible pressure of always having to be the best. And so as a young girl growing up, every other girl was my competition. Every other... What I was doing in sports, I didn't want a teammate because I was in competition, even with my own teammates. And so there was this heaviness and a burden. It's like wearing a backpack of rocks that you're continually trying to be the best. We aren't supposed to be the best at everything. We've been gifted in certain areas that we can live in freedom. Jesus came to set the captive free.
7: Right.
6: And so I had no idea who Jesus was. And all I remember thinking was, I'm only a kid, and I feel so much pressure. I'm so tired of trying to beat everyone, and I don't want to be close to girls because they're my competition. With the three A's.
7: Yep, appearance, affluence, and achievement.
6: Yes, and so I couldn't compliment you because you're my competitor. And I remember the day that it's as I was in the Word growing in who I am in Christ, understanding my seated identity, and realizing like, oh, I've been given my own certain gifts.
7: Yes.
6: I've been created by a God that loves me with a plan. And instead of these girls being my competition, I can love them so that they can understand who they are in Christ. And I'll never forget the first time I complimented another girl. It was like extraordinary for me. Isn't it the enemy who wants us to constantly be in competition and comparison?
7: Yeah, he divides people.
6: Yeah.
5: Well, I mean, listen to you, Heather. I think you must be a lot like Anne. Anne compliments everybody everywhere now.
7: Yes.
5: We'll be walking through the airport. And I'm like, seriously, you're going to go over and tell that woman that... She just does. It's beautiful.
7: But I love that.
5: It's because, and I want to hear what you have to say about this, because when you understand you're seated in Christ, your identity in Christ, am I right? It leads to a freedom.
7: Well, it does. And the image that helped me and my daughters as I was trying to understand seated with Christ was King Arthur and the Knights of the Round Table, because we were watching Merlin, which is, it has some scary parts, so it might not be family appropriate, but we were watching it and my daughter was crying because she couldn't find a seat in the lunchroom because the popular girls didn't want her to sit at the table with her. And I really needed an image to help her understand she was seated with Christ. And I pulled her up on my lap that day when she goes, Mom, you know, she was crying. I said, you know, what's wrong? And she said, I can't find a seat in the lunchroom. I said, look, I remember that. Everyone remembers that moment when you know you're not popular. Mm-hmm. I read Ephesians 2 to her, and I said, it's really hard to picture, but think of what we saw at King Arthur and the Knights of the Round Table, and she really did get it. But the reason why the King Arthur image helps with what we're talking about with complimenting women not being in competition, if you remember, the reason why it's a round table, do you guys remember? Mm-hmm. So no one's inferior and no one's superior. So often I'll say to people, there might be people you feel inferior to or superior to. Both are terrible. So when you're seated, you can look at other women and know that in their seat in the heavenly realms, God has blessings for them and gifts for them and joy for them. And you can celebrate it because it doesn't diminish the gifts and the blessings he has for you. It's a beautiful way of living.
6: It's a beautiful way of understanding the table.
7: Yeah.
6: I totally agree when you said that in your book. And we're sitting, as we interview, we're sitting at a round table and everyone has a great seat.
7: Everyone has a great seat. But I was going to ask you, did your work ethic change? Because I kept working as hard as
6: No, my work ethic
7: hasn't
6: changed.
7: Right, but the motivation changed.
6: That's it.
7: I don't need to achieve. I just work out of an overflow of whatever it is, you know? It's different.
6: And I work for the King.
7: Yes.
6: There's something about, like, I'm working for the King. And today he has something for me. He has someone for me that I get to interact with or I get to talk to.
7: Right.
6: It's very much, as you said, Dave, is taking my eyes off of myself. And Heather, you're praying that, Lord, who do you want me to see today? Who do you want
5: me to talk
6: to?
5: Well, I wonder, you know, both of you are moms. We didn't have daughters. We had sons. But I think the appearance thing you're talking about is really male as well now as it was is female. It might have been different 20 years ago, maybe 30 years ago. I know that, you know, years ago when I was coaching middle school basketball, I remember, this is probably 25 years ago, saying to the kids, hey, let's go shirts and skins. And they're like, no.
7: Yeah.
5: And when I grew up, I was like, what? And so I looked at them like, what do you mean? I did not understand. They're like, there is no way I'm taking my shirt off. They're very appearance body centered.
7: Yes.
5: So as a mom, how do you help your daughters or your sons? Again, I'm bringing this back to the family.
7: Right.
5: Because they're going to struggle with this. They're not going to grasp this seated in Christ when they're 13, 16. Maybe they can. But how do you help them understand that?
6: Oh, I'm glad I didn't have daughters. I would have failed miserably.
7: Well, it's worse now because girls need to feel camera ready at all times because of the phones. One of the things I think of when I'm teaching my daughters about being seated with Christ is how God delivered me from my obsession with my appearance. And he did use his word. You know, I love God's word. We learn in Jeremiah, it's like a hammer that breaks the rock into pieces. So think about this stronghold. It's a rock inside of you, and you need God's word to really set you free. And so it was Psalm 34:5 that God used to set me free. And it's just those who look to him are radiant. Their faces are never covered with shame. And I tell my daughter the story that when I was a young girl in college, a pastor's wife came up to me and she said, and I was really struggling. I thought I had a huge nose with pores that people could see from, you know, I was lathering on the foundation and the cellulite on my thigh. You know, I'm at a summer camp, I'm wearing shorts. Everything was about me. Every time I walked past a mirror or a glass window, it was all checking out, you know, how bad I looked. Well, this pastor's wife comes up to me and she said, Heather, I just want you to know, you have a very loving face. Now, at the time, I was like, did you mean, are you sure you didn't mean beautiful or pretty? She didn't. She said to me, no, when you are talking, I can see the love of God coming through your face. Okay, that is the best compliment I've ever received in my life.
6: Yeah. Mm.
7: And it began to set me free because what I thought was when I walk into a room, I can radiate the love of Christ through my face, through my eyes, through how I'm talking. It helped me take my eyes off myself. And I also tell my girls that they are fearfully and wonderfully made. And the way that they look is exactly how God planned in order to fulfill the purpose he has for them. And the story I tell was, you know, I always hated my nose. I was going to be someone that was probably going to get plastic surgery. And I tried every product on the market and nothing would heal the pores on my nose. Well, the very first date I had with my husband, he wanted to say what he liked most about me. And he said, I know this is silly, but I just love your nose. I think it's so adorable. And I thought, I am marrying this man. What in the world? Like the thing that I hated most about myself was what God used to attract my life companion. I know I have tears in my eyes right now because, someone.
5: We all do. That's so
7: beautiful.
5: The girls
7: really do struggle. My girls do struggle. We have to remind each other. And you can't love other people if you're obsessed with your mascara. Mm. You can't. And when you're worshiping God and overwhelmed with awe and marvel, it's hard to also think about your face and your body. So, I mean, it's hard. We do talk about healthy living, but I have to be careful not to make it about it being thin. We talk about, presenting yourself, being well-groomed, but I have to be really careful. That doesn't mean, you know what I mean?
6: Yes.
7: You probably, as women, you want to look nice, but
6: I love what one of my friends would always say. We'd walk all the time. She raised three daughters. She would always say, we were talking about this whole obsession and raising three daughters. That was big for her, too. She was one of the healthiest people when it came to giving her daughters a view of the importance of looking to God and not your looks for just for your identity. And we were talking about it. And I said, we can spend so much time gazing at ourselves in the mirror. And I remember, I'll never forget this. She said, what we should do is we glance at ourselves in the mirror, but we gaze at God.
7: Yeah.
6: We glance in the mirror, but we gaze
7: at
6: God.
7: That's Psalm 27. One thing I ask. Mm. There's also fun research about this, by the way, social science research about what we consider beautiful. And this is good to share with the family. when you're looking at a face, what attracts you is not beauty, it's familiarity. Hmm. So the more time you see a face, the more beautiful it becomes to you, which explains why maybe you see someone and you don't think they're cute, but 2 weeks later, after sitting next to them in math class, you think, oh, he is cute. It's familiarity. So the more you're looking at my face, the more you guys think I'm adorable.
6: You are adorable.
7: So, I mean, just breaking apart just the lie of it, you know. And the other thing you can do in families is point out people that are deeply respected in the culture for their contributions, not celebrities, but, you know, think about Mother Teresa. She was old and wrinkled. Have you ever seen a picture of her where she looks like a Victoria's Secret model? Never. C.S. Lewis, round, stout. He is not, he would never be on the cover of GQ. So think about people that you really respect, that you love. They're often not beautiful by the world standards. And that also helps kind of break apart the trap of it. Like, don't be beautiful. Make a contribution. You know, if your only contribution is beauty, you know, what have we been doing? So I don't know. Yeah, that kind of helps our girls.
6: I'm thinking about my grandmother, who I loved her.
7: Yes.
6: I never once thought about her looks.
7: No.
6: I thought about how she loved me and how she acted and how she cooked and how she smelled. Like, all of those were such great memories, but there wasn't one time that I thought anything about her looks.
7: I love that.
5: But she had a, you said it earlier, Heather, a face of love. What'd she say?
7: Oh, the loving face.
5: Yeah, having
7: a loving face.
5: I thought when you said that, I thought, we can all do that.
7: Yes.
5: I mean, it isn't like a beauty thing. It's like, it's a caring thing. When
7: a caring
5: people feel
7: thing
5: loved.
7: Through your face.
5: They look at your face and say, that, I want to be around that person.
6: So what's
5: That's the greatest compliment anybody could ever get.
6: It is such a compliment. Yep. What's our application today? What do you think?
7: Well, one of the things I would want to tell people is that it's hard to transform this mindset on your own. I really believe in the power of God's word and the Holy Spirit to give us the mind of Christ. These are deep strongholds we're talking about.
6: Yeah. Mm-hmm.
7: And so seated with Christ, it gives you the perfect biblical image to picture yourself and then to constantly put the truth in front of your mind that you don't have to achieve, you can abide. Mm-hmm. You don't have to worry about affluence because you have access to all the riches of God's kingdom. And you don't have to worry about your appearance. Just adore the Lord and let him radiate his love through your face. Mm.
6: And I'm thinking too, just about the fruit of the Spirit. As we
7: abide,
6: we have love, joy, peace, patience, kindness, goodness, gentleness, and self-control. Those
7: so good.
6: Are so attractive. And not only that, but they bring us incredible joy as we abide in Christ. We exhibit the fruit. We produce that fruit.
5: Don't focus on the fruit. Focus on the root.
7: You read the book.
5: There you go.
6: That's good.
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4: And a very good morning to you. It is Thursday, the 30th of July. 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I'm Phil. It's till 11:30 this morning, as each weekday morning, except Friday. Okay, 30th of July, it is actually International Day of Friendship today. United Nations Day. The idea is to promote peace and human connection across cultures. Yeah, the world certainly needs a lot of that, doesn't it? Peace and human connection across cultures. The chaotic state of the world at the moment. So, yeah, International Day of Friendship. And if we were in America, and look, I know we're not, but if we were, it would also be National Cheesecake Day. Can we have one of those for Australia? 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Yeah, any sort of party that puts that in their manifesto is going to get my vote. If you want to celebrate National Cheesecake Day, it's American, but I think we can sort of jump on the back of that, have a cheesecake today. Music. It's about time we started it, isn't it? It's Audio Adrenaline with I Get Down.

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And that was Point of Grace there with Amazing. It's about 12 minutes before 10. Now, if you were listening just after midday yesterday, you would have heard Linda interviewing Kim Cannon, it was, and she had her harp here, and it was great. And she was mentioning this this upcoming sort of fundraiser for dementia research. Well, one of the other sort of guest artists, shall I put it that way? One of the other guest artists at that fundraiser is... I was going to give him his full name then, but that would be giving away from some secrets. I'll just say it's David Kirkpatrick. And David Kirkpatrick is the lead singer of Two Tone Pony. It's a local band, a very successful local band. But he's had a fascinating life, a really fascinating life. So hopefully after the 10 o'clock news, we'll be talking to David, finding out more about his life and a little bit more about this fundraiser. And really good cause. We can get behind that and sort of raise money for dementia research. Yeah, that would be terrific as well. So that's happening after the 10 o'clock news, but happening now, we've got Shine. Do You Believe in Love?

0: Now, here's an interesting trend. Like ghosts who run, there are phantoms who haunt every marathon, disappearing early in the race, then mysteriously materialising at the finish line. In short, they cheat. While honest runners rely on their feet to cover the 42Ks, these guys resort to alternative forms of transport, such as bikes, buses, cabs, even subways. A New Yorker called Fred Lortz is the first known marathon phantom. At the 1904 Olympics, he was stripped of his gold medal after admitting he'd hitched a ride in a car for nearly half the race. Happen often these days? Well, a few years back, an astounding 10 of the top 100 finishers in the San Francisco Marathon were disqualified. One guy tried hiding at a portaloo near the finish line, ready to pop out at the appropriate time. Why do they do it? Well, fame without pain is the best guess. Success by way of a few shortcuts. Commentators suggest people want the t-shirt or the certificate so badly, they're prepared to go to astonishing lengths. Anyone who's competed in a serious sport knows there are no shortcuts to honest success. Hard work must become a habit. It's the same with building character. We're in a culture and a time where many of the messages our kids receive would seek to persuade them that image equals value. If we want to build character in our kids, we'd better sow in the worth of honest toil early in their lives and teach them that victories won by lying and cheating are pretty hollow. I'm Rob Harbour.
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4: In this bulletin, a new One Nation bill seeking crossbench support and the public debate on migration continues. With more, I'm Naomi Miller. A Senate crossbencher says he'll carefully review the details of a bill designed to make it harder for foreign fighters with links to ISIS to return to Australia. There are constitutional limits around governments blocking an Australian citizen returning, but Pauline Hanson wants to pass a bill which would tighten terror-related bail rules, expand passport cancellation powers, and make it easier to issue temporary exclusion orders. David Pocock has told Channel 9 he'll engage in good faith with any bill put forward.
5: Got it last night. I'll be looking at the details of it. You know, the government currently has pretty extraordinary powers, and it seems like the parliament is giving the executive, the ministers of the day, more and more powers, which I have a bit of a problem with in principle.
4: Labor maintains it's been powerless to stop the return of 32 ISIS brides and their children this year. Entrepreneur and adventurer Dick Smith has taken aim at billionaire Harry Triguboff for recent comments about migration. Mr. Triguboff published a note raising concerns about dropping property prices and urging the country to keep growing. Dick Smith says we need to have a longer-term view about what a sustainable population for Australia is.
6: Is it 50 million? Is it 100 million? Is it a billion? What's the population plan and then work towards that? Whereas Harry's totally different. He just pushes the most incredible pressure on the politicians to just increase immigration so he can make more and more billion.
4: Dick Smith has long been an advocate for controlled population growth. Australia's four largest banks believe the RBA may be finished with interest rate hikes off the back of new inflation figures. The nation's headline inflation rate for the year to June was 3.8%, below RBA expectations. Major